0: to vote by November the 3rd. Early voting starts October the 20th in Arkansas.
1: 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Cosby, Ayanna Gray, Christina Lauren, Kathleen Duvall, Ben Fountain, and many others. 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
4: 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There will be information about postage stamps, covers, and postcards, as well as stamp collecting. Parking and admission are free. Stamp dealers from several states will be present to answer questions. The Pinnacle Stamp Club has 10 monthly meetings a year, excluding November and December, at the Roosevelt Thompson branch of the Central Arkansas Library, located at No. 38 Rawling Circle in West Little Rock. For information or directions, call 501-416-5496. 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
1: What is going on, Arkansas? It is just after 7 p.m. here on a Wednesday evening in Little Rock, Arkansas. It is time for Shug Radio here on KABF 88.3 FM, the voice of the people. My name is Brad. I am the host of the show, and I will bring you 2 hours of all of the sweetest Arkansas musicians that we can squeeze into in between all the PSAs that they're making me play before we can start each hour. It's a whole bunch of them. It keeps growing. It's a lot. So I am ever so grateful, though, to call KABF the home of Shug Radio. KABF is truly the voice of the people. 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And hey, if you are an Arkansas musician and you would like to... Pardon me, I'm still having allergies. That plagued me last week. I thought I could get through this without starting that, but I'm going to try to reach the cough button a little better next time. 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Let us know where we can hear your music, and chances are pretty good we'll have you have it on the show in the not-too-distant future. We always love hearing new music and new artists. To that point, we always try to start off the show with 3 or 4 brand new songs and oftentimes brand new artists that we've never played on the show before. Tonight is no exception. We've got 3 songs, all brand new, by artists we have played before, but the songs are all very, very fresh off onto the streaming things and in some cases maybe physical media, I'm not sure. First up, we have Viva La Sexual Revolution by Gannon out of Mountain Home. Then we have Rowdy by Gavin Sumrall. I really wish I'd played this song last week. I somehow completely missed putting his EP release show on our gig guide last week and would have loved to have played this song last week and mentioned the show. So I'm playing it this week at the top of the show to hopefully make a little bit of amends for that. And then we have Island, brand new single by Penn Davis from here in Little Rock. He released a really, really good long-form, long-play album last year, pressed it up on CDs and everything, and he's already back to making new music, so we're excited to hear that. All right, now we have Viva La Sexual Revolution by Gannon on Shug Radio, KABF 88.3 FM, the voice of the people.

that is brand new by Penn Davis from here in Little Rock. It's called Island, and you can find it out on all the streaming things out there. I hope it is a portent of another new album coming soon. His last one, like I said, came out just about a year ago, and it was really super good. And anytime someone puts out really good music, I'm always very eager to hear more good music from them. All right, we are up now to our first block of bands who are playing live out across the state this week. We have a very comprehensive list of all the bands that we know about posted at our Facebook page. If you facebook.com/shogradio, all one word, S-H-O-O-G-R-A-D-I-O. And we spent hours and hours checking, you know, calendar events, the event pages, websites, our email, stuff like that, to make this list each and every week. And we hope you find it useful when you're trying to figure out where you're going to go for your entertainment options over the week. But these first four bands, they are all playing in Fayetteville over the course of the weekend. First up, we have The Phlegms, who are playing Thursday evening in Fayetteville. It's the kickoff date for a tour that they are starting, going out to some of the western and mountain states. And they'll be playing with Dandelionus and Restring. Then we have Punk Rock is Easy, 2026 track by TV Preacher off their Sworn to Fun LP. I have a copy. It's on really cool kind of green splatter vinyl. They went all out on the packaging on that, and that I appreciate the attention to detail. They're playing on Saturday in Fayetteville, a benefit show, actually, that will also include Dead Bird and Dirt Mother and another band whose Funeral Suit. That's it. And then lastly, we've got two other bands who are playing in Fayetteville tomorrow night, Thursday. First up, Garden Snakes, and with their song Run Me Around, and then Bag of Fangs by Bellwether Sirens out of Bentonville, and they'll be playing with The Strains. Like I said, if you want complete details, they're all at facebook.com/shogradio in our gig guide post, pictures of the flyers, all the bands in the bills, exact locations, all that kind of stuff. Here is Puppet by The Phlegms on Shug Radio, KEBF 88.3 FM, the voice of the people.

That is Bag of Fangs by Bellwether Sirens out of Bentonville. They're playing on, let me see if I can remind myself here, they're playing Thursday, tomorrow evening, with the band you heard just before them, Garden Snakes. You can get more details at our Facebook page, facebook.com/sugradio. We've got our whole gig guide post there with the list of all the shows that we know about, all the bands that are playing each show, the exact locations of those shows, and pictures of all the flyers that we could find. We put a lot of work into it, and we hope that it is useful and informative to all of you who look at it. So please, you know, comment, like, subscribe, all that stuff, as if I were on YouTube. So hey, we've got another block of bands after this. We'll do some stuff with the gig guide after this block, but before the end of the hour, but probably not the whole thing. And then we'll have all of it, or the rest of it, in the next hour for sure. But for this block, all three of these bands are playing Friday evening. All three bands are playing one show together Friday evening in Little Rock's Diff Station neighborhood. First up, we have Shadows by Adventureland. This is not exactly a new song. It came out last year, but this is somehow the first time we're getting to play it. We missed it somehow. I don't know. We haven't played it before, so we're playing it for the first time tonight. We're treating it like it's new. Shadows by Adventureland. And then we have Dallas by Way Away, also from Little Rock. And then When the Fighting Stops, which is technically by Annie Ford Band, but Annie Ford is playing her side project called Whatever This Is. And they don't have any recordings out, so we're playing something by Annie Ford Band, so you can get kind of a flavor for it and know what to expect, hopefully. So stay tuned. We've got more music to come, plus some gig guide related stuff after this. Here is Shadows, brand new by Adventureland on Shug Radio, KABF 88.3 FM, the voice of the people.

That is Annie Ford Band. Of course, Annie Ford also has her side project, whatever this is. That's actually it's what it's called. And she'll be playing with the other two bands you heard in this block in Little Rock's Diff Station neighborhood on Friday evening. Complete details, of course, at our Facebook.com/SugRadio Gig Guide post that you can go there. We'll be reading the whole gig guide next hour. In the meantime, we've got a PSA about another event coming up that we want to let you know about for sure. It's happening tomorrow evening, October 1st. I'm going to read the PSA verbatim because that's how we're supposed to do it. 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Andy Stark, and Dave Evans taking the stage. 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We'll see you there. That is, again, happening tomorrow evening in North Rock's Argenta area, Crush Wine Bar. We've got one more block of music to play for you this hour, then we're going to turn off the microphone for a few minutes, pay some bills, and we'll be back on just after 8 o'clock with more great Arkansas musicians. The bands in this block, they're all playing Friday evening in North Little Rock's Argenta area, just like the gig we just told you about. First up, we have The Path, brand new by Tempest Terra. They're having their album release show at this event, so they'll be performing kind of as the headliners, I think. Then we've got The Salesman from Bentonville. We have a live recording by them from a song called Buffalo. And then rounding out this block, we have Pale Room by Troy Bennett's Graveyard Lips. Troy's really been ingratiating himself into the scene here in Little Rock since he moved here from Louisiana a year or two ago, and just did a tour with Adam Fawcett, and apparently everything went swimming, and he's a really cool dude, it seems, and hopefully sometime we'll have him up here on the show to play a song and tell us more about himself or something. So anyway, first up here is The Path by Tempest Terra on Sug Radio, KBF 88.3 FM, the voice of the people.

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1: Join Arkansas Community Organization for a Housing and Medicaid Town Hall on Tuesday, October the 13th from 6 o'clock p.m. to 7:30 p.m. at the UALR Downtown Space located at 333 President Clinton Avenue in downtown Little Rock. This town hall will bring residents and candidates together for an important conversation about housing, Medicaid, and other issues affecting families in our community. Invited guests include candidates for Little Rock Mayor, Pulaski County Judge, as well as federal candidates such as Chris Jones and Haley Schaffner, and a couple of state-level candidates. After prepared questions, there will be an open mic portion giving members of the public and down-ballot candidates an opportunity to share their perspective and speak directly to the community. This is more than a conversation. It is an opportunity to listen, learn, ask questions, and make your voice heard. Bring your questions, bring your concerns, and bring your neighbors. Again, the town hall will be Tuesday, October the 13th at 6 p.m. in the UALR downtown space at 333 President Clinton Avenue. And don't forget to vote by November the 3rd. Early voting starts October the 20th in Arkansas.
0: 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This year's festival features 62 authors with book talks, panel discussions, readings, writing workshops, cooking demonstrations, children activities, and more. 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
2: 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The 53rd annual Central Arkansas Gem, Mineral, and Jewelry Show is scheduled for Saturday and Sunday, October 3rd and 4th, 2026, at the Veterans Park Event Center, located 508 North Lincoln Street in Cabot, Arkansas. Saturday hours are 9 a.m. to 6 p.m., and Sunday hours are 10 a.m. to 5 p.m. The show will feature mineral specimens, fossils, jewelry, gems, gifts, and other geological and jewelry-related items. The event will also include educational activities, children's activities, hourly drawings, and a professional geologist available to identify geological findings. Geology students from UALR will also participate in educational activities. Additional information about the Central Arkansas Gem, Mineral, and Jewelry Show is available at cagmags.org. 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
4: 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There will be information about postage stamps, covers, and postcards, as well as stamp collecting. Parking and admission are free. Stamp dealers from several states will be present to answer questions. The Pinnacle Stamp Club has 10 monthly meetings a year, excluding November and December, at the Roosevelt Thompson branch of the Central Arkansas Library, located at No. 38 Rawling Circle in West Little Rock. For information or directions, call 501-416-5496. 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
5: The Lupus Foundation of Arkansas will be presenting its 9th annual statewide talent show on Saturday, November 21st, 2026 at the UAPTC Charts Theater located at 3000 West Scenic Drive in North Little Rock, Arkansas. The event will feature an afternoon of music, entertainment, and performances from talented participants from around Arkansas. Exhibitor booths will also be a part of this event as well. Doors open at 1 p.m. with the show beginning at 2. Admission for this show is $25 in advance, $30 at the door, and your children 6 and under are admitted for free. Additional information about the event and ticketing is available at lupusforarkansas.com. That's lupus, the number 4, arkansas.com, or by calling 501-635-9757. Again, the 9th annual statewide talent show presented by the Lupus Foundation of Arkansas takes place Saturday, November 21st at the UAPTC Charge Theater in North Little Rock, Arkansas. 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
6: Welcome back. It is just after 8 p.m. It is time now for the second hour of Shook Radio here on KABF 88.3 FM, the voice of the people. My name is still Brad, and I'm still your host for the next hour as we bring, actually next 54 minutes and some change, as we bring you 12, really only 12? No, I moved some things around. There's 14 artists, songs by bands, all of whom are playing live out across the state this week. We'll have a reading of our gig guide also in the course of this hour, and to make sure I have time for that, we're going to get straight into the music. All of these next four bands are this is kind of a hodgepodge kind of thing. They're all playing kind of individually, either in Little Rock, Conway, Jonesboro, and or Fayetteville this weekend. Four bands, four songs, four cities. Well, three cities, I guess. But first up, we have Coming Up for Air, 2024 track by Trafficking Melodies from here in Little Rock. They're playing on Friday in Conway. Then we have What's the Matter with Kids Today, brand new by Aloof off the new album they just released, and they didn't put the name of it on the album cover, so I'm a little at a loss for what the whole album is called. Not Much for Drinking, I think, is the name of the album. N-M-O-D or something. Something like that. Anyway, What's the Matter with Kids Today, brand new by Aloof. They're playing at a house show on Saturday. This is actually the last house show that will take place at this particular venue, this particular home. The promoter of the show, the resident of the home, will continue hosting and promoting shows throughout the city, but not anymore at his house, or their house. Then we have The Mess, Deteriorate, a 2022 track by Peach Blush from here in Little Rock. They're playing on Monday in Little Rock. And finally, we have Potholes, a 2023 track by Grandma Chandelier out of Jonesboro, and they're playing on Friday in Jonesboro. As always, complete details of all these shows can be found on our gig guide post at facebook.com/shookradio. We've got the list of all the shows we know about, all the bands playing at each show, the exact locations, and pictures of all the flyers and stuff like that. Check it out. It is a font of useful information. Here is Trafficking Melodies off their self-titled album called Coming Up for Air on Shook Radio, KABF 88.3 FM, the voice of the people.

That was Potholes by Grand Mal Chandelier out of Jonesboro. They're going to be playing on Friday in Jonesboro. In fact, we're going to tell you about all the shows that are happening now. We've got a few moments. We're going to read our gig guide, let you know all the things that are happening out across the state this week. Tonight, if you are listening to Shug Radio on your computer or on your radio, you are making the best possible use of your time. We didn't see any shows that are happening out around the state this evening for you to go to see, so congratulations. You're doing the best thing you can do. Tomorrow night, Thursday, the 1st of October. Holy moly, it is already October. There's the Rock and Roll Throwdown, which is happening up in Fayetteville. You've got Garden Snakes and The Strains and Bellwether Sirens, and they're playing that show up in Fayetteville. Also up in Fayetteville, at one of the venues with one of the big outdoor stages, you've got The Phlegms with Dandelioness, who came on the show here a few weeks ago and talked to us and played some music, and she was really cool. And then Resting, all that happening in Fayetteville. Friday evening, you can see Adventureland Way Away in Annie Ford's side project, whatever this is, in Little Rock Stiff Station neighborhood. The Spotlights and All Kinds of Up are playing in Little Rock's River Market. Joe in the Fields, Cameron, Michelle, they're playing in North Little Rock across the river in Argenta. Tempest Terra is having their album release show with Fight Dream and The Salesman from up in the northwest corner of the state, and Troy Bennett's Graveyard Lips. And that's happening right next door to the other show that's happening there in Argenta in North Little Rock. There's the Punk versus Goth show happening over in Conway. You can see Blood in the Bayou, Moser, Blanket of M from Texas, and also Trafficking Melodies, who you heard at the beginning of this block in Conway. And then Luca, Lonely as a Blue Star, and Grandma Chandelier, who you just heard, they're going to be playing over in Jonesboro. Saturday evening, we have Orchestra Afinque and I think some local support happening over in Little Rock Stiff Station neighborhood. Bree Ogden is playing in Little Rock Midtown. They're real close to Stiff Station, just kind of up the street and to the left a little bit. Stelly's final show is happening at Little Rock House Show in central Little Rock there. You can see Triangle of Fire, Aloof, who we just played a few moments ago, No Loves, and the Kill Crazies. Little Rock House Show, last event for this venue. The promoter for this particular house show venue is going to keep doing shows, but doing them in established venues instead of in their residence. Mazenko, Tiger Style, Muzzle Flash, Blood Channel, Open Casket, Dregs, and Greater Chance are playing at another Little Rock Micro venue, just kind of a few blocks over, I think, a few streets over. Let's see. Malibu Moon is playing in Russellville. And then we've got Dead Bird, Funeral Suit, TV Preacher, and Dirt Mother. They're playing a benefit show for a family fallen on hard times that they're all friends with, and that's happening up in Fayetteville. On Sunday, you can see the Irie Lions, Brian Martin of Sad Daddy, Hayfield, and several other artists at the Falltoberfest happening in downtown Fayetteville. Malibu Moon playing again, this time with Echo Eden and the Dreamers. It's a Falltoberfest after party there in Fayetteville. Destiny Bond, Enter Oblivion, and Held Tight are playing at kind of a new truck stop kind of micro venue thing there in Fayetteville. Don't know how much to describe it, but they'll have Destiny Bond, Enter Oblivion, and Held Tight on Sunday. Monday evening, Destiny Bond again with Peach Blush, who you just heard, and Sweet Pea at another Little Rock micro venue here down here in Little Rock. Tuesday, Bayway, Cold Steel, Two Piece, Load the Nine, and Open Casket in downtown Little Rock. And finally, next Wednesday evening, so this will be happening as the show is going on next week. You can see Ceramic, Dregs, and Bragging Rights also at a Little Rock micro venue here in town. Again, if you want complete details on all these shows, including the exact locations and pictures of the flyers and all the other stuff that we can't show you on the radio, you can go to facebook.com/shugradio
our gig guidepost is there with all of that information, just for your utter convenience. All right, next we've got three bands that we just told you about who are playing the Falltoberfest in Fayetteville this coming Sunday. First up, we have Lickle Love, 2025 track by the Irie Lions out of Fayetteville. Then Round, brand new song by Hayfield off of their EP called Dreadmill that just came out on all the streaming things. And then followed up with Right Road Soon, a 2011 track by Brian Martin from here in Little Rock and one of the members of Sad Daddy. All of them playing Fayetteville's Falltoberfest on Sunday. Stay tuned. There's more great music to come. You don't want to miss it. Here is Irie Lions with Lickle Love on Sug Radio, KBF 88.3 FM, the voice of the people.

That is Brian Martin with Right Road Soon off of his No Rider LP that came out in 2011. He's playing with two other bands you heard in this block, those being Hayfield and the Irie Lions at Fayetteville's Falltoberfest, which is happening in, I believe, downtown Fayetteville this coming Sunday. I'm not sure if it's at like exact venues or out at the street. That information was not easily apparent. There is an after party show that is at a particular venue there on the strip, and they are having Malibu Moon and Echo Eden and the Dreamers on that after party thing. Okay, we have got two more blocks to play for you in this hour, and I may have to make up a little bit of time too as well, because I've got about 18 minutes worth of music and 22 minutes worth of time to fill, so we'll see how we get around with this. But for this next block, we have bands who are playing around Little Rock and North Little Rock this weekend. First off, we have a show that I really just found out about like a day and a half ago. One Life by Joe and the Feels. Joe and the Feels put out a new EP last year, and we've got the song One Life here. They're playing on Friday evening in Little Rock's North Little Rock, or North Little Rock's Argenta neighborhood. Then we have Skillet Good and Greasy by All Kinds of Up from here in Little Rock. They're playing on Friday in Little Rock's River Market area. And then we're rounding out this block with The Line by Bree Ogden, a 2017 track off of, let's see what the name of her album is. The album's called Untamed. That came out in 2017. And she's going to be playing in Little Rock's Midtown area on Saturday evening. So lots of great entertainment options there. Again, if you want to know about all the shows that we know about for this week, you can go to facebook.com/shookradio. Check out our gig guide post that we have there. We have all the shows that we know about listed, plus all the bands who are playing at each show, exact locations, pictures of the flyers, all the information you need to figure out how to entertain yourself this weekend with live music. Check it out. It's very helpful, or at least I think it is. So anyway, here is One Life by Joe and the Feels, playing in North Little Rock on Friday evening on Shug Radio, KABF 88.3 FM, the voice of the people.

That is The Line by Bree Ogden off her Untamed LP from 2017. She's going to be playing on Saturday in Little Rock's River Market. We've got one more block of music to play for you this evening, and then we'll be turning off the microphone, paying our and going away for 6 days, 22 hours, but we'll be back next Wednesday evening with a bunch of sweet Arkansas musicians. We're already working on next week's show. I can tell you, you do not want to miss it. Okay, we've got a few more bands to play for you this evening. Four more of them, in fact. First up, we have Rot by Held Tight. They're playing on Sunday in Fayetteville with Destiny Bond and Enter Oblivion. Then we've got Ammunition, 2025 track by Dregs. They're playing on Saturday, Little Rock Micro Venue, with Mazenko, Tiger Style, Muzzle Flash, Blood Channel, Open Casket, and Greater Chance. They're also playing on next Wednesday evening at the same, I guess, yeah, same micro venue with Ceramic and Bragging Rights. We also got, from that first show, from Saturday evening, we've got Tiger Style and Open Casket. We want to say thanks to all of you for listening this evening. We appreciate everyone who tunes in or checks out our social media and all that stuff. We appreciate it. Be sure to support all of these bands throughout the week. And, you know, go to the shows, stream them online, buy their merchandise, all that sort of stuff. Remember, everybody, sugar's sweet, so y'all please be sweet too. Here is Held Tight with the song Rot on Sug Radio, KBF 88.3 FM, the voice of the people.

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2: This is Wade Brathke with the Chief Organizer's Report, the running of the billionaire bulls in California. Money is flying faster than the accusations back and forth, but the billionaire tax is on the ballot this November in California, and a reckoning is coming, one way or another. As many will recall, this is a one-time tax on California billionaires to fill the gap in state and federal funding for health care and education programs. Predictably, many billionaires are squealing like stuck pigs. One of the Google guys has dropped a big pile of money in the campaign against the initiative. Some have moved out of state or promised that they will. Musk is already gone, but he sees us akin to the Reds taking St. Petersburg. There's controversy on the other side as well. The initiative was promoted and funded by the giant healthcare local based in the Bay Area, led by Dave Reagan for the last 20 years or so. United Healthcare West is an affiliate of the equally large Service Employees International Union, long a powerhouse in California as well. Reagan is a controversial figure to some. He was originally inserted into the union's leadership in a bitter trusteeship, ousting a longtime staffer, Sal Rosselli, who founded another union. Now, UHW may have 120,000 members, but that other union has 10,000 or more as well. Recently, part of the campaign against the bill dredged up some staff complaints over the years of mistreatment and misogyny by Reagan. The Los Angeles Times reported that Reagan and the UHW have also been left out on a limb by the SEIU, California State Council, and the International itself, both of which have distanced themselves from the measure. The bite here is that Gavin Newsom, the popular and powerful governor of the state, has aggressively opposed the measure and managed to split off a lot of labor from teachers and others to oppose. Reagan is not everyone's cup of tea, for sure. He's done some of my comrades wrong, but personally and professionally, I've always gotten along with Dave and liked him. When I was on the SEIU board, we were often among the few lonely no-votes on different measures. Regardless, this initiative is not about Dave. Maybe it's not even about taxes and the revenues that might be gained from them. Maybe it's just about billionaires and the gaps between them and us. There are 50 billionaires in Silicon Valley alone, and with the AI and data center expenditures, there are more being minted almost daily. Lose a couple, and California will still have plenty. Talking to people around the city, a lot of it seems to be about the way billionaires have operated in California and the world. The polls still are not buckling under the pile of money. People seem to be relishing a chance to send the billionaires a message. There'll be a lot more distractions, but it's hard not to enjoy this fight and root for a win, at least this time, to remind billionaires that they live in our world still, rather than their belief that all of us simply live in theirs. This is Wade Brathke. For questions or comments, www.chieforganizer.org. You take it from here to there.
3: Join Arkansas Community Organization for a Housing and Medicaid Town Hall on Tuesday, October the 13th from 6 o'clock p.m. to 7:30 p.m. at the UALR Downtown Space located at 333 President Clinton Avenue in downtown Little Rock. This town hall will bring residents and candidates together for an important conversation about housing, Medicaid, and other issues affecting families in our community. Invited guests include candidates for Little Rock Mayor, Pulaski County Judge, as well as federal candidates such as Chris Jones and Haley Schaffner, and a couple of state-level candidates. After prepared questions, there will be an open mic portion giving members of the public and down-ballot candidates an opportunity to share their perspective and speak directly to the community. This is more than a conversation. It is an opportunity to listen, learn, ask questions, and make your voice heard. Bring your questions, bring your concerns, and bring your neighbors. Again, the town hall will be Tuesday, October the 13th at 6 p.m. in the UALR downtown space at 333 President Clinton Avenue. And don't forget to vote by November the 3rd. Early voting starts October the 20th in Arkansas.
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5: 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Geology students from UALR will also participate in educational activities. Additional information about the Central Arkansas Gem, Mineral, and Jewelry Show is available at cagmags.org. 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
9: The legendary Dorothy Moore is coming to Little Rock on October 22nd at the Robinson Center Performance Hall in celebration of her 80th birthday and the 50th anniversary of her hit song, Misty Blue. Dorothy Moore and her band will perform several of her most popular hits. The opening act is saxophonist Michael Eubanks and his band,

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2: 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From 10 a.m. to 5 p.m. at the Jacksonville Community Center, number 5, Municipal Drive, Jacksonville, Arkansas. There will be information about postage stamps, covers, and postcards, as well as stamp collecting. Parking and admission are free. Stamp dealers from several states will be present to answer questions. The Pinnacle Stamp Club has 10 monthly meetings a year, excluding November and December, at the Roosevelt Thompson branch of the Central Arkansas Library, located at number 38 Rawling Circle in West Little Rock. For information or directions, call 501-416-5496. 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
4: Okay, so welcome back to the show. You're listening to The Rhythm Room on The Voice of the People. This is The Rhythm Room Jet Set that you've tuned into, where we traipse the globe and find music from everywhere. And I wanted to give a special thanks to a couple of people who have helped promote this show on social media. That would be Christian Montone and Jessica Poe. Really appreciate everything that you guys do. We're heading over to Tuscany in Italy. It's an area in Italy. And this is called Spooky Host by Cirque Dies.

This is Trance Wax, and that is an alias of Northern Irish DJ and producer Ejica. And this is the Shanti Celeste remix of Reina.

0: I think we're heading to Russia. Not quite sure. The next track is by Gaslotin Circle, which is an alias of an enigmatic producer and supposedly from Russia. So we'll see. This is called Yes, Of Course.
1: Yes.

Okay, we're going to head back to the States, flying over Lansing, Michigan, where this next artist was born. His name is John Beltran. He was born in March 4th, 1969. This is the alias he goes by, Placid Angles. And the name of the track is Beauty Begins With Us. I want to send this out to my wife, Jamie, who's been a listener of the Rhythm Room for almost 20 years. Imagine.

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The black men like big booty. But these are my complaints about them girls who work at Hooters with that Mac.

track of the night right there. That's SVZZ with Booty Dance from the Ukraine. Next up, we have some synth pop madness from Tilly Electronics. This is called Telephone from Cologne, Germany. Thanks for tuning in.

Okay, next up is a long-running UK electronic group originally formed by Jimmy Cotty of the KLF and Alex Paterson. Very special stuff. That was back in 1988. This is a new remix of Weekend by The Orb. Enjoy. Just sit back and enjoy.

I want to give a special shout out to Clem Dugan, who's listening and sleeping and being perfect. And also to Patrick Proctor, old and dear friend. Thank you so much for joining us tonight.

How is that coming out of San Diego? That's fantastic. It sounds like it comes out of Bristol. And we're going to head over to Coventry, Britain right now. This is Whiny and Sub 10, a couple of drum and bass producers putting out records on Hospital Records. This is called Headlines.

All right, here's a beautiful track from CFCF from Montreal, Quebec, trying his hand at hyperpop. I'm a big fan of that. This is featuring Sarah Bonito.

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1: Secret money and politics equals secret government. Montana has a proposal to stop it. I'll tell you about it today on Hightower's Radio Lowdown. It's the fall harvest season when many farm stands and homes decorate with pumpkins, corn stalks, and maybe even a straw man. How to make a straw man? Easy. Stuff a couple of burlap bags with hay and dress your man in an old flannel shirt, overalls, and straw hat. But today's billionaires, corporate elites, and other political mega donors have come up with their own version of this creature. Stuff a couple of silk pillows with $1,000 bills, dress him in a fine tailored suit, and voila, they turn a common straw man into a congressman. That's how corporate powers create a government that routinely serves their avarice at the expense of the rest of us. Indeed, in this election season, they've already stuffed about $2 billion into Congress creatures who will support their AI data centers, tax breaks, and other boondoggles. Who are these money stuffers? Ah, that's the secret to their corruption. In 2010, America's partisan corporatized Supreme Court handed a legalistic anti-democracy weapon called dark money to giant corporations. By judicial dictate, the court's Republican majority ruled that executives can give unlimited sums of corporate cash to super PACs to elect their straw man without telling us commoners who is buying which lawmakers and at what price. Secret money equals secret government. Yet, both parties are going along with this corruption, claiming to be powerless to overturn the court's edict. This is Jim Hightower saying, powerless? What about asking the people to intervene? An overwhelming majority of Americans of every political stripe despise the dark money trick and will rally behind any serious effort to kill it. A bipartisan effort to do just that is now underway in Montana. Learn about it from transparentelection.org. 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
2: Join Arkansas Community Organization for a Housing and Medicaid Town Hall on Tuesday, October the 13th from 6 o'clock p.m. to 7:30 p.m. at the UALR Downtown Space located at 333 President Clinton Avenue in downtown Little Rock. This town hall will bring residents and candidates together for an important conversation about housing, Medicaid, and other issues affecting families in our community. Invited guests include candidates for Little Rock Mayor, Pulaski County Judge, as well as federal candidates such as Chris Jones and Haley Schaffner, and a couple of state-level candidates. After prepared questions, there will be an open mic portion giving members of the public and down-ballot candidates an opportunity to share their perspective and speak directly to the community. This is more than a conversation. It is an opportunity to listen, learn, ask questions, and make your voice heard. Bring your questions, bring your concerns, and bring your neighbors. Again, the town hall will be Tuesday, October the 13th at 6 p.m. in the UALR downtown space at 333 President Clinton Avenue. And don't forget to vote by November the 3rd. Early voting starts October the 20th in Arkansas.
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4: 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Geology students from UALR will also participate in educational activities. Additional information about the Central Arkansas Gem, Mineral, and Jewelry Show is available at cagmags.org. 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

0: 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There will be information about postage stamps, covers, and postcards, as well as stamp collecting. Parking and admission are free. Stamp dealers from several states will be present to answer questions. The Pinnacle Stamp Club has 10 monthly meetings a year, excluding November and December, at the Roosevelt Thompson branch of the Central Arkansas Library, located at No. 38 Rawling Circle in West Little Rock. For information or directions, call 501-416-5496. 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
1: The Lupus Foundation of Arkansas will be presenting its 9th annual statewide talent show on Saturday, November 21st, 2026 at the UAPTC Charge Theater located at 3000 West Scenic Drive in North Little Rock, Arkansas. The event will feature an afternoon of music, entertainment, and performances from talented participants from around Arkansas. Exhibitor booths will also be a part of this event as well. Doors open at 1 p.m. with the show beginning at 2. Admission for this show is $25 in advance, $30 at the door, and your children 6 and under are admitted for free. Additional information about the event and ticketing is available at lupusforarkansas.com. That's lupus, the number 4, arkansas.com, or by calling 501-635-9757. 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

0: that God blessed Abraham with riches. Blessed him with silver and gold. How many of you like silver and gold? Those of you that don't, you're in the wrong church.
1: In the wrong church, he said. By God, get out. What is up, everybody? It is Baker. I am the host here of your first hour of KBF Tomorrow's Dream. Already on the Voice of the People, 88.3 FM, every Wednesday night, 10 p.m. to midnight. We let you know what's local, what's heavy happening throughout the week, throughout the town, and surrounding ones. Got some super special guests here in studio with us today. I'm about to introduce y'all to here in just a second. Let me run down the what we've played real quick so we can get a jump start on the shows. Came into tonight with like three shows on my radar, and over the next couple of hours found a total of 10 that we heavy things going on we know about in state this week, so y'all keep it up. Opened up with Garden Snakes, Suitcase from them, and a band called The Strains after that. Fuck rock, let's kill, man said. They're coming in from Motor City, some Detroit street punk coming through. Nomads Trailside in Fayetteville tomorrow night, Thursday the 1st. Garden Snakes, The Strains, and Bellwether Sirens. Who you heard after those two? What was that song we played from them? Off of the Crooked and Steep EP, we did Verbal Bird. The last two you heard are the only two I'm going to play off of a big show happening over at Riff HQ. Next day or two, I'll tell you when. As I find it here in a second, but it was like basically all the local hardcore bands that were on my playlist the last week or two. Mazinko, I think, Muzzle Flash, there's a couple I'm forgetting, and then Open Casket and Dregs, who I believe Chad's got lined up for you in the second hour because they're playing twice this week. So all of those bands you can catch over at Riff HQ. When was that freaking show? Saturday the 3rd. Mazinko, Tiger Style, Muzzle Flash, Open Casket, and Dregs. What I played for you was Blood Channel out of Memphis. That was the last one you heard there, carved into history from them. And a band called Greater Chance out of Atlanta, looks like. Did one called For Those I Love. Sick show, and it's a blanket, glove, and sock clothing drive. So over at Riff HQ, house show down the street. Not really house, but you know the spot. Doors are at 6 on Saturday because it's a freaking ton of bands. So that's one thing you can go check out and donate some socks, blankets, or gloves. We've got like probably a half a dozen other shows on Saturday. We're about to tell you about two, though, so don't make up your mind just yet. Speaking of which, in the house right here, hopefully with the microphones working, got homies Jay Gray and Jillian from the Kill Crazies that are here to talk with us about a show they got happening also Saturday, right?
2: Yep.
1: This is over.
3: That's correct.
1: That is. This is over at Stilly's Vineyard. And this is the last show happening there at Stilly's, so that's pretty cool. Is it because of y'all? Did they
2: they're saving like, the best for last.
1: They're like, this is gonna
2: there might not be a house left after.
3: Yeah, they don't know any better. But they will
1: go learn today. Well, it's a good thing they were already planning on taking a break from it, at least. I know Casey's been so great helping out a lot of folks coming through on tour and a lot of locals that were having trouble playing other places. And it's just become an institution at this point. I've got a photo on my phone of a mosh pit there passing a kid in a wheelchair across the room.
2: And oh, wow.
1: The most beautiful thing ever. So, yeah, it's a sweet spot. Everybody go check it out Saturday. Who else is playing? I know I saw Loof on there.
2: Yeah, Loof's on there. So
1: Is it the only other local, right? And then two bands.
2: And then there's a band from Athens, Georgia called Triangle Fire that are pretty rad, kind of crusty, hardcore, anarcho-punk.
3: Kind of crass-ish.
2: Yeah, yeah.
1: I've got a song lined up next from them called Punk Mom. It was a really fun one.
2: Yeah.
1: So,
2: yeah.
4: What's that other band?
2: No Loves from Nashville. Just some good old rock. Good old punk rock.
1: Yeah. Which, you like, I saw that earlier when I was looking at the playlist, and I was like, oh, they still do punk rock in Nashville.
2: Yeah.
1: That's cool. Like, that's excellent. I wouldn't have guessed.
3: You know, Henry Rollins lives in Nashville.
1: Ah, so somebody's holding it down.
3: Somebody.
1: All right, cool. In the background right now, you're hearing Adventureland, a song called Trinkets. Before that, you heard one from a band called Way Away. The song was Every Night Fireworks. You can catch both of them with a band called, I can't remember now, something like This is it, but something to that effect. It's a side project of Annie Ford, I believe. You can catch them at Whitewater Friday or Saturday. I can't remember. I'll try to find it and let you know. But Saturday, you're going to want to be at Stilly's. It's so $10 will get you in BYOB. It is a house show. It is. Casey's been so amazing to allow us to use and somewhat wreck his space throughout the last couple of years, so huge blessing there. But treat it with respect, of course, as much as you can at a Kill Crazy show, you know. So yeah, Aloof and Kill Crazies holding down Little Rock. We got No Loves in from Nashville and Triangle Fire from was it Athens, Georgia? Yes.
2: Yep.
1: Saturday, doors are going to be 7, show at 7:30, right? Fun stuff.
3: Yeah.
1: I got some new old music from y'all over on Bandcamp.
2: Finally in the modern age.
1: Heck yeah.
3: It's taking a bit.
1: We're just getting it uploaded recently, right?
2: I think
1: I saw it pop up in my new stuff.
3: Yeah, we had SoundCloud for a while, but it like deleted itself.
2: Nobody uses that anymore. Yeah. Well, we were inactive for a number of years, so just came back this year. Is it this year?
3: Maybe last year or something. Yeah.
2: But anyway, yeah. So I figured, maybe it's time.
1: Yeah.
2: Put some stuff online. So
1: I've got a couple of Fred albums that are getting to be so many years old at this point. And I'm like, oh yeah, I was gonna get around to that at some point. Well, so props to y'all for doing that. So it's a freaking sweet album that you just put up. Oh, I just had it. Where'd it go? I was going to play, I think, 3 of these tracks off of here real quick. And then we'll tell you about some more shows. We'll hop back on, chat with you guys some more. But everybody, make sure you come out Saturday and check this shit out in person. You're not going to want to miss it. Here's one of my favorites I've found off of this Evil is a Way of Life album. Brand new 2009 music from the Kill Crazies. Here they are with Murder, I Wrote.
2: Oh, nice.
1: KBF Tomorrow's Dream, Voice of the People. Ooh.

0: Right. Yeah, Jesus was a masochist. That's like clearly documented. We can debate it, but you will lose. Before that, did The Hills Have Eyes? And open up the block with Murder, I Wrote. Fun stuff there from Kill Crazies. Make sure you go catch them this Saturday over at Stelly's final show there, along with Aloof, who you probably heard in the background while we were talking a second ago. We played You'll Never See a Dime. No Loves. It's from, y'all said Nashville, right?
1: Yeah, Nashville.
0: We did Bullied Kid. Bullied Kid from them. And Triangle Fire with Punk Mom. So you're going to want to catch all that Saturday. You said you had a couple more shows coming up end of the year, right? Or
2: yeah.
0: Is this spilling over?
1: Yeah, so we've got, let's see, November 14th. Got a big one at a dedicated visual art studio.
2: Oh, that's good.
1: It's going to be us, Riot Dogs, who, if you've never seen, I highly recommend. I think they're the hottest thing going right now.
2: Yeah, if you haven't seen them by now, I mean, it's like they don't play every other show, but they're badass.
1: Dregs are going to be there, Benadryl, and we've got No Ring Hardcore Wrestling Natural State Wrestling.
2: Yeah, if you've never seen that, that's a
0: buddy and the boys, they throw down.
1: It's going to be wild.
0: Very fun to watch.
1: We're excited about that one.
2: And then,
0: that's a dedicated win again?
1: Dedicated November 14th, which I believe is a Saturday. Be about, I think, 7 o'clock is when it starts.
2: Yeah, that's a Saturday.
1: $10, I think.
2: And then there's a Birdie show on, was it the 21st?
1: On the 20th. Birdie's on the 20th. It's going to be us. Scissor, kind of a new band, pretty cool.
0: Locals,
1: yeah.
2: Can't remember the name of that.
1: Crisco Kids,
2: gothy band.
1: Gothy band.
2: It's going to be like a themed. It's going to be like a continuation Halloween party, like after Halloween for people that can't get enough Halloween. And it's going to be like punk and goth bands.
0: I've noticed the events are already starting like this weekend.
1: Yeah.
0: Halloween themed stuff.
2: Yeah. I originally tried to get it for around Christmas to have a Halloween show around Christmas.
0: Yeah.
2: Just blot out Christmas. But it didn't work out. They're a hot venue, apparently. It's like hard as hell to get a date there.
1: Oh, yeah. They got a lot going on, which is great for them.
2: Yeah. So we got in when we could. It would be in November. Dedicated
0: on the 14th and Birdie's on the 20th.
2: Yeah, and then we're going to take a hiatus. So if you want to catch us at one of those three shows. And I would definitely recommend the Stelly show since it's the last show there and we want to support. And I'm sure that show's just going to blow the roof off, hopefully. Hopefully not for Casey Jones. Yeah.
0: It's going to be a banger.
2: You might not.
1: He knows what he's getting into. He knows.
2: He definitely knows. He's been around. I
0: won't give out his street address exactly, but it's basically 24th and Gaines.
2: Contact us. We'll hook you up.
0: Basically Roosevelt and Gaines downtown. You'll see all the cars. Come check it out. It's going to be sick. All right. So, three last chances to catch some Kill Crazies this year before they go to give us some new. So are you going to go to the studio and then release an album from 2012? are you just fucking with this on these dates, man?
2: Well, I feel like,
0: no.
2: We got some new songs. We might record some old songs and
0: it's good to mix it up.
2: Newer lineup, so we'll see how it all goes.
0: Heck yeah. All right, well, awesome, man. We can't wait. Check y'all out. Let's keep it rolling with some brand new Tempest Terra. They're going to be doing album release show on Friday at Birdie's with The Salesman from Fayetteville, one of my favorite bands from Northwest Arkansas that from playing them here the last 6 years. I don't think I've got a chance to catch them live yet, so really looking forward to this. Also, Fight Dream from Fayetteville is going to be coming down. Really cool dudes. Me and Troy Bennett will be doing the Graveyard Lips stuff, so come check that out on Friday at Birdie's. Let's jump into it with that new Tempest Terra right here, Bury Your Dead, on KBF Tomorrow Stream, 88.3 FM, Voice of the People. Crank it up.

0: Troy Bennett and Silver Godling there with you were. You can hear a pianoless version of that Friday over at Birdie's. Come check us out at the Tempest Terra album release show. A couple more minutes here with Kill Crazies. We're going to play a song that they didn't think was ever going to get on the radio. You didn't think was ever going to, you were going to hear on the radio. I wasn't sure. If you'd asked me 3 months ago if I was going to play this song on the radio, probably not. But here we are, back at the night slot, and, you know, getting away with whatever the fuck we want, basically.
1: Oh, can I dedicate this song?
0: Yes, right. Please do.
1: If we're playing a song I think we're playing, I want to dedicate it to Dot, because I think this might be her favorite song.
0: Heck yeah.
1: This crappy band, so.
0: Heck yeah. I think we got exactly enough time to squeeze it in here. So that's it for us. Stick around. Chad's got you for the whole next hour. And he's got a metric fuck ton of shows to tell you about because it's a busy week. You know how it goes. All right, here we go. One last one from the Kill Crazies. Fuck Religion. KBF Tomorrow's Dream. Voice of the People. Crank it up.

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0: This is National Native News. I'm Jill Freitas. Canadian political leaders are condemning as despicable a white nationalist demonstration on Indigenous land in British Columbia. As Dan Karpinchuk reports, the Royal Canadian Mounted Police are now investigating the incident.
1: The group displayed a sign near a former residential school that appeared to question the existence of children's remains. Their demonstration took place on land belonging to the Tecumloops-Tessequatmec Reserve near Kamloops. Police were called and members of the group wearing masks moved on through the city. Police officials say they take the matter seriously and are investigating. British Columbia is in the middle of a provincial election campaign, and New Democratic Party leader David Eby condemned the demonstration as disgusting.
2: This isn't who we are as British Columbians. We have seen a rise in this kind of white nationalist behavior in the province, and we got to do more to fight it.
1: And the province's Conservative Party leader, Lauren Dirksen, also voiced his disapproval.
3: What happened yesterday, it was appalling, and I hope that our law enforcement does everything they can and everything that is available to them to make sure that events like that do not happen in our province.
1: Prime Minister Mark Carney called the demonstration both cowardly and abhorrent, adding that it had no place in this country. In a statement, the chief of the Tecumloops-Tessequatmec, Roseanne Casimir, said it was deeply concerning, adding that her people had a right to feel safe in their homes and in their communities. According to the Canadian Anti-Hate Network, a white nationalist group called the Second Sons views violence as necessary and inevitable to defend their movement, attack opposition, and ethnically cleanse Canada. For National Native News, I'm Dan Karpinchuk.
0: A federal court judge required the proposed Donlin Gold Mine project to re-examine some of its possible environmental impacts. This week, a draft from that supplemental report was released for public comment. KYUK Samantha Watson reports on its findings.
4: Last year's court order hinged on the possible environmental impact of the dam that would hold back waste from the proposed Donlin Gold Mine project, called a tailings dam. Donlin Gold plans for the construction of a dam taller than the Great Pyramid of Giza, with capacity to contain millions of tons of production waste. The U.S. Army Corps of Engineers examined potential environmental impacts of the project to inform the federal permitting process. The agency's 2018 environmental assessment of the project, which was used to permit the proposed mine, modeled a spill of just 0.5% of the tailing dam's contents. But Bethel's Ohotsaramut Native Council argued in federal court that the Army Corps should have considered the chance of a much larger spill. A federal judge agreed on that point. This week, a draft of that court-ordered report was released for public comment. It examines a spill of 27% of the dam's contents into the fish habitats and aquatic activity in Crooked Creek, a community about 10 miles from the proposed mine site, for decades. Thousands of acres of wetlands and streams would be buried or eroded. A spill that large would expose people in Crooked Creek to contaminants, potentially displace members of the community, or even kill people, the report says. In a written statement on Wednesday, Donlin Gold said that it takes the report seriously. The company also maintains that, quote, the supplemental review does not mean the risk of a tailings release has increased, unquote. They say the company does not plan on changing the proposed dam design. In a statement released Wednesday, the law firm Earth Justice, which represents tribal opposition to the proposed mine, said that the supplemental environmental review still falls short. They argue that 27% is still a small percentage of what could be released. The draft report now enters a 30-day comment period. In Bethel, I'm Samantha Watson.
0: And I'm Jill Freitas.
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but this will never go away. I wish you'd hit me harder so I know I'm still alive. So my eyes shut so I can cut some.

All right, it is Wednesday night. It's the Tomorrow's Dream radio show, and it is the second hour, so you got Chad. I've only got six shows to talk about. Quite a bit going on. Started it off today with the first band you heard was More Weight from Nashville, Tennessee. And then you heard Especially Breakfast. And then a band called No NME. I don't know how to pronounce that, but it's like no name, but they took the A out of the word name. I don't know. So it's No NME. And let's see, that's a show happening Friday night at Nomad's Trailside in Fayetteville, is what that is. And then also on Friday night, if you're in Conway at Full Moon Records, you're going to have the next two bands you heard after that, which was Blanket of M and Trafficking Melodies, along with a couple of bands I couldn't find online yet, called Moser and Blood in the Bayou. And that's Friday night in Conway. And then, I still have four more to talk about here. Let's see. Saturday night at American Legion Post 27, you're going to have the Johnson Family Benefit Show. And you're going to have Dead Bird and TV Preacher and Dirt Mother and Funeral Suit. I actually have all those on the playlist. And then Monday night at Riff HQ. Maybe I should be saying Riff Headquarters. I don't know. You're going to have Peach Blush and Sweet Pea and Destiny Bond on Monday night. And then, let's see, Tuesday at Vino's, you're going to have Bayway, Cold Steel, Two Piece, Load the Nine, and Open Casket. And then on Wednesday at Riff HQ again, you're going to have Ceramic, Dregs, and Bragging Rights. And that's all the shows I'm covering in my hour. And I have, most of the bands on the playlist, and I actually don't have enough time to play them all. But we're just going to go for it and see how much we can pack in there. Let's see. We're going to play a couple of... What do I got here? Yeah, I'll play a couple of more songs here. And then we'll do some more commercials. And then we'll just let it go and see how far we get. So this is Sadness Distilled by Dead Bird. And you heard it on KABF 88.3. The voice of the people.

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0: 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There will be information about postage stamps, covers, and postcards, as well as stamp collecting. Parking and admission are free. Stamp dealers from several states will be present to answer questions. The Pinnacle Stamp Club has 10 monthly meetings a year, excluding November and December, at the Roosevelt Thompson branch of the Central Arkansas Library, located at No. 38 Rawling Circle in West Little Rock. 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
1: The Lupus Foundation of Arkansas will be presenting its 9th annual statewide talent show on Saturday, November 21st, 2026 at the UAPTC Charts Theater located at 3000 West Scenic Drive in North Little Rock, Arkansas. 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Exhibitor booths will also be a part of this event as well. Doors open at 1 p.m. with the show beginning at 2. 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Additional information about the event and ticketing is available at lupusforarkansas.com. That's lupus, the number 4, arkansas.com, or by calling 501-635-9757. 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
3: 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I'm Jake Longwell. Opening the hour with an episode of Pat Novak for Hire. Jack Webb is our star. This episode is from March 20th of 1949 on ABC, so around 6 months before Jack Webb would launch Dragnet on NBC. And this episode is unique in that it also features actor Raymond Burr as your announcer. Of course, Raymond Burr would collaborate with Jack Webb on many early Dragnet episodes portraying Police Chief Ed Backstrand. As I said, this broadcast is from March 20th of 1949 on ABC. It's titled Rory Malone.
4: 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Pat Novak, for hire.

0: That's what the sign out in front of my office says. Hat Foghorn for hire. Oh, there are other ways to say it, but down on the waterfront in San Francisco, you got to put your best foot forward, especially if you want to trip up a friend. Down here, a friend is anybody who's been dead more than 10 years. And then it pays to watch out, because if you relax, somebody will come along and knock you on the back of your stomach. Works out all right, though. I rent boats and do anything else, you can hide in the dark. It's about all you can ask, because along the Embarcadero, nothing's perfect except the heels. I found that out Wednesday afternoon. She was a lovely girl, the sort of person you'd expect to see in a choir loft about 3 hours after choir practice. Her hair was red, her eyes were as cold as rigor mortis, and you knew the first time you met her that you'd been seeing her too often. Must have been about 5 o'clock in the afternoon. I was walking down toward Pier 19 when she pulled up alongside of me in a cream convertible.
1: Can I give you a lift?
0: You already have.
1: Well, is that love or reflex action?
0: What's on your mind?
1: You are Mr. Novak, but don't put on your tracksuit. It's a business matter.
0: Well, in that case, you've got a name.
1: I'm Con Regan. I went by your office a few minutes ago, but you were out.
0: I'm in now. Go ahead.
1: It won't take me long, Mr. Novak. Stay away from Rory Malone.
0: Well, I'm doing all right so far. Who is he?
1: He's important to me. I don't want to lose him, Mr. Novak, so please stay away.
0: Go tell a girl. I don't even know the guy.
1: You will. You're not lying now. He's a prize fighter, and someone's going to try and hurt him.
0: Then you'd rather hurt him first.
1: I'm willing to pay you to stay away from him.
0: Suppose I'm going to see him a lot. Will you pay a lot?
1: I'll give you $300. All right, Mr. Novak?
0: You know, you're not smart, Angel. If you're pressing that hard, the other team's going to bid, too. The answer's no.
1: I'm afraid that's up to you. But I'm warning you, don't do it. Please don't do it.
0: Yeah, that's what Mother used to say. I'm still all right.
1: Maybe Mother liked you better, Mr. Novak. See you later.

0: Well, I watched her for a minute as she brushed her hair back and started the car. It was nice hair, and the dress helped, too. It was dark blue and had a V-neck, but the designer believed in big letters. She pulled away and gave me a look you could take on a safari. It was enough to tell me that she was as safe as a tap dancer on a floor full of dynamite caps. I walked up and turned in at Pier 19. When I reached the door of the office, I could see the old man sitting by the desk. He looked tired and a year older than the Bible. His hands were shaking and his skin was coarse and the color of an old razor strap. When I walked in, he glanced up at me and looked about as happy as a cocker spaniel with a stomachache.
1: I could talk to you, please, Mr. Novak.
0: You'll try it once. Go ahead.
1: I'm an old man.
0: You want to argue or go on?
1: I'm too old, so I must come to someone for help. My name is Hans Neumeier. I would like you to watch someone for me.
0: Someone like Rory Malone?
1: Yeah. But you do not
0: know... What is this, Save Rory Malone Week? What's he to you?
1: I'm his manager. Oh, you don't ever hear of me because I'm old and not a very good manager, I guess. After this fight, Rory find new manager, maybe.
0: Yeah? When's this fight?
1: Tonight. Oh, you don't know Rory. He's a good boy. He's a very good boy, Rory is.
0: Yeah, well, good boys don't need watching. Has he got some bad coming out?
1: Something funny about this fight. He meets with bad people. And Rory is a good boy.
0: Yeah, I just met one. How deep do they run?
1: The worst is a fellow named Joe Slagle. He's a bad man, a gambler. Please, Mr. Novak, you just watch Rory tonight and see he's all right.
0: Are you that rich?
1: Oh, please, I don't have much money. Just $300, maybe, what I got from the fight. Maybe $300, I don't know. I just got a little money.
0: It's a tie, Pop. You win the toss.
1: Please, you don't help me.
0: You win, Pop. When do I look at him?
1: Tonight, you come before the fight. In the dressing room, I show you to Rory, and you see he's all right.
0: Yeah, about 9.
1: Yeah, please, Mr. Novak. I thank you all my life. You watch Rory. I thank you all my life.
0: Yeah, well, I'm getting short shift on that, but I suppose it's not your fault, Pop. See you at 9.

0: Well, I felt sorry for him when he turned and walked out of there. I could afford it. With $300, you can buy a lot of crying towels. At the door, he turned and smiled once before he shuffled out. He moved down the pier with a nervous, uncertain motion like a flower petal in a warm wind. When he disappeared, I took a cab and rode up to the press club. Oh, I found out a lot about Rory Malone, and most of it was good. He was a lightweight, and Hans Neumeier had picked him up and brought him through the prelims up to main event stuff. He was fighting tonight against a Cleveland boy named George Zarek, and the betting was even. I ran into a Chronicle man whose wife divorced him and named a fight club as correspondent, and he said not to worry about Joe Slagle, that Rory Malone fought for purses, and that's all. He knew about the girl, Con Regan, but he didn't want to say much, just that she was a fast, five-gated horse trying for seven. Well, I had some dinner, and I went over to the arena about 8:30. When I walked into Rory Malone's dressing room, Hans Neumeier wasn't anywhere around. I stood over in a corner and watched him get ready for the fight. There was enough liniment being thrown around to keep an old lady's home spry for years. The other handlers were in, watching him tape up Malone and put on the gloves. Most of the people cleared out then. Malone shadowboxed a minute before a second threw a robe around his shoulders and shoved him toward the door. As he passed, I fell in beside him and we started walking under the arena. A few feet down, I bumped up against him. Sorry? About what, Hans Neumeier?
1: Who are you?
0: Where's Neumeier?
1: What do you care?
0: My name's Novak. I'm supposed to meet him here. Do you know where he is?
1: No, he didn't show up. He's probably out drunk.
0: Does he drink?
1: No.
0: Well, that's a funny answer.
1: I don't know where he is. All I know is I need him tonight. I gotta get up to the ring.
0: I'll go with you.
1: Suit yourself.
0: You gonna win tonight?
1: You never know.
0: Sometimes you do.
1: Mister, you're either too smart or too dumb.
0: What's the difference? You can't fight twice in one night.
2: I want to talk to you, Rory.
1: Not now, Kitty. After the fight.
2: Please, Rory, talk to me now.
1: Kitty, you're crazy. This guy's standing around, a lot of other people. What do you want to do, put him on the radio?
2: Where's Hans? He hasn't been around. Where is he, Rory?
1: I don't know, Kitty. If I knew, I'd get him.
2: There's something wrong, Rory. I've been watching, and I know there's something wrong about this fight.
1: Yeah. There's only going to be one guy fighting if you don't let me out.
2: Please, Rory, don't brush me off like a dumb fly. I know there's something wrong. I don't want you to get into trouble.
1: All right, Kitty.
2: Oh, don't say all right when you know how I feel. Let's talk about you and Joe Slagle. Oh, please, Rory. You don't know what it's like to see somebody you love go crazy.
1: Your dough is safe, Kitty.
2: That doesn't count. You know that doesn't count, Rory. Little money I've saved doesn't count next to you. Oh, please, Rory, don't do anything wrong. I'd die of terrible heartbreak. It hurt me all my life.
1: Stop it, will you, Kitty? Now stop crying. Don't worry, I'll win.
2: Just don't let anything happen, Rory.
1: I won't. I'll see you after the fight. Coming, Novak?
0: Yeah. You're real good with your women, Malone.
1: After this fight, I want a match with you, Novak.
0: I've met two of them, and they both have you in their dream books right on the flyleaf.
1: I'll remember. Talk some more.
0: I'll talk enough to tell you that you're being followed about 12 inches behind.
3: That's right, Malone. Keep walking. Turn in the next door.
0: Hey, wait a minute. You better walk, Malone, unless you can outrun a bullet.
3: You too, mister.
0: I agreed an hour ago.
3: All right. Open the door for him, Eddie.
4: Okay.
3: You stand over here. Now, Malone, take off your glove.
1: I'm going to need it.
3: You're going to be eating teeth. Take off your glove. Help him, Eddie. Yeah. That's it. Hold him on the other side, Steve.
4: Yes.
3: Put his hand on the table, Eddie. Now, give me the block. Yeah. You can cry, Malone. It's going to hurt. Hold him up. Keep his hand out there, Eddie. Put the glove back on, Malone.
1: It's too smashed up.
3: It'll hold the pieces. Put it on.
0: You better put it on, Malone. You're overmatched.
3: That's it. Now go on up there and look good.
0: Yeah, why don't you loan him the gun and he'll win in two rounds.
3: Look, mister, I don't know who you are, but I'm sick of your mouth. It's a big floor, so stretch out.

0: During the next 2 hours, they either moved me or the arena because I woke up in an alley down near the Golden Gate Theater. It was in back of a restaurant, and I was lying there trying to look good in a mixed green salad. My head was about the size of a diving bell, and my clothes were so rumpled and dirty I looked like a leg man for the Hobo News. I tried to get to my feet once, but it wasn't easy. It was like trying to push a basketball through a stovepipe. I think it was close to 11 when I got out to the street. I didn't even buy a paper to find out about the fight. I grabbed a cab and went up to my apartment to iron out my spine. It was a good idea, but the girl at the desk had a message from Hans Neumeier. He was out at the California General Hospital, and he wanted to see me right away. When I got there, he was at the end of a ward on the third floor, but the duty nurse wouldn't let me by. Oh, she was a real pretty nurse, if you like pure mammal. Somebody buzzed, and when she oozed down the hall, I ducked into the ward and started looking for Hans Neumeier. It was dark, and he was away down at the end behind a white screen. He looked tired, and his eyes were moist and soft, like a ripe fruit that's just been squeezed too hard.
1: Please, Mr. Novak, you come to see me.
0: Yeah, just as soon as I got your message.
1: You make mistake with Hans. I don't send message.
0: Somebody wants to be your secretary. What happened to you?
1: In my room. I just go to my room.

0: Whoever came to visit him didn't stay long. The old man leaned back in the bed and quit without any fanfare, like a long summer coming to an end. Well, I went out to get the nurse, and I found her down at the end of the hall giving an intern some greedy talk. She hadn't heard the shots, and they hadn't seen anybody come out of the ward. I told her as much as I could, and then she wheeled the old man into another room and called homicide. Well, that call to homicide didn't help, because from now on, things weren't going to improve. I was fighting a forest fire with a can of kerosene. About 20 minutes later, Inspector Hellman showed up. He was full of finesse and fury, and he came charging over about as graceful as a lame lobster.
1: Hello, Novak. You're up late.
0: I had company most of the time.
1: Yeah? Did he bore you?
0: Somebody got tired of him. It happened behind a screen down there in the ward.
1: Who is he?
0: Guy by the name of Hans Neumeyer. He manages a fighter named Rory Malone.
1: Yeah?
0: The killing's mixed up with a fight fix.
1: Not the Zarek fight.
0: Yeah, that's right. They got to Rory Malone 10 minutes before ring time.
1: You got a thin story, Novak.
0: Look, I got a fat one. And I got all the gambling going down on my side. The old man got it because Rory Malone was dumped in that fight.
1: I don't believe it.
0: You don't have to believe it, Hellman. They smashed him up. His right hand was as limp as an old piece of lettuce when he climbed into that ring.
1: They should have smashed both hands.
0: Huh?
1: Because Rory Malone won by a knockout in the fifth round. Try another page, Novak.
0: Hellman told me Rory Malone won that fight, I might as well have handed him a feather. I stood there feeling like a guy peddling dope at his sister's wedding. How could Rory Malone have won that fight without a hand grenade? When I saw the hand, it wasn't strong enough to flatten a piece of silk on an ivory table, and yet he won by a knockout in the fifth round. Well, it pointed to one thing. Zarek had taken a dive. But why the double fix? Why had they smashed Rory's hand? Oh, it was a goofy pitch, like sending for a plumber to fix a hole in Boulder Dam. I didn't have time to wrestle around with it because Hellman had talk on his mind.
1: You can't get a bookie in town to take bets on this one, Novak.
0: No, not with you setting the odds.
1: They were that way when I got here, so don't write up a clean bill of health. The guy's dead and nobody else is volunteering.
0: Oh, you'd muff a confession anyway. Before you tumbled, they'd have to cut it in stone across the front of City Hall.
1: What were you doing with the old man?
0: Helping him over the rough spots.
1: Or taking him over the hurdles?
0: He hired me to watch Rory Malone. They were stepping up the pace on his boy.
1: For instance,
0: Joe Slagle. Everybody says he had a stake in the fight.
1: You don't throw a fight by winning in the fifth round.
0: That's what the book says, but sometimes the book's wrong. You better look up Joe Slagle, and on the same trip, you can stop by and see a gal named Con Regan.
1: Yeah? Why?
0: She's Malone's new sparring partner, a tall redhead with lots of dry cells.
1: Oh. She sounds nice. I'll talk to her. And Slagle, too. But I'm going to find out about you and Rory Malone first. I'm going to run down the stuff on this fight, and I'll find out where you fit in. Don't worry, Novak. I'll dig you out.
0: You couldn't dig the jelly out of an omelet, Hellman. Look up the girl and Joe Slagle. They'll talk.
1: Not about each other.
0: There's some connection there. I'll give even money. They're friends.
1: They ought to be.
0: What?
1: They were married a month ago in Las Vegas. Or don't you know about love?
0: Hellman stood there a moment and smiled like a guy who's just killed a landlord. And then he turned around and walked out. Well, I stayed until they wrapped up the old man. And after that, I went to the Chronicle office and pulled the clips on Joe Slagle. He'd been to 3 jails and gotten his master's at Alcatraz, and there were some pictures of him at the racetrack. He had a face any museum would buy and a forehead that was so low he must have had to look down to see his hairline. There was one other thing about him I noticed. He was the same guy who'd smashed Rory Malone's hand. I began to wonder about that friendship, but it was getting late and I had to work fast, so I looked up the only honest guy I know, an ex-doctor and a boozer by the name of Jocko Madigan. Well, he's a smart guy until he decided a head on your beer is worth more than a head on your shoulders. I finally found him in a little joint down on Geary Street talking some woman into giving up all men under 50.
2: Patsy, I've missed you in a rather trivial way.
0: Yeah, all right, Jocko.
2: I'm giving this woman a lecture on diminishing returns.
0: Jocko, will you stop drinking long enough to listen?
2: Patsy, you fail to understand my drinking. Actually, I hate whiskey, but I go on drinking as a sort of shock to Providence.
0: Yeah.
2: Because everyone knows the guardian angels take care of small children and tipplers, and since I've passed the age where I look well in rompers, this is a very clever dodge to get a little outside help.
0: Jocko, are you ever going to change?
2: Patsy, don't you know what a burden change is to a man as old as I am?
0: Oh, yeah.
2: Oh, it's not the change we mind, it's the way it...

0: happens by degrees, never giving you a chance to remember anything else, so it's heartbreaking, Patsy.
1: All right, all right.
0: It's like visiting a half-forgotten neighborhood. It hasn't changed completely, just parts of it. A few old houses and some human remnants is still around, enough to remind you of the change, but never enough to make you happy. It's that way with growing old.
1: Will you listen?
0: They don't allow you to grow old suddenly and leave. They insist on this policy of having you dribble off into eternity. It's undignified, Patsy, feeling like a bowl of old dishwater with the stopper pulled out.
1: Jocko, I want to talk to you.
0: Oh, why didn't you say so? What's the matter?
1: An old guy by the name of Hans Neumeyer is dead.
0: Oh, bless him.
1: Homicide's full of fever. They think I killed the old man.
0: What did he do before he stopped doing it?
1: A fight manager. He hired me to watch his fighter, Rory Malone. He should have hired a team because somebody got to him in the hospital tonight.
0: How do you fit in?
1: I was just passing through when the noise started.
0: That was General Custer's problem.
1: It's tied up with tonight's fight. Neumeyer was afraid of a gambler named Joe Slagle. He was around tonight and smashed Malone's hand before ring time.
0: That's a hard way to lose.
1: Yeah, well, it's a harder way to win. Malone won by a knockout in the fifth.
0: Was he fighting his father?
1: I'm not getting any place, Jocko, and I'm doing it in a hurry. It's a bad fit all the way around. They took two tries to get the old man, and if Slagle bought the fight, why'd he smash Malone's hand?
0: Let's have a drink.
1: Jocko, you gotta help me.
0: Oh, it's the thirst that's confusing.
1: I want you to get up to Roy Malone's place. You can find it in the book. Go through his stuff and try to pick up a lead, will you?
0: Why don't you do it?
1: I'm gonna look up a girlfriend named Con Regan. She's married to Slagle, but she's trying to work Malone into the act.
0: Oh, well, in that case, I'd be in the way.
1: Look, I'm in a spot, Jocko. Now get up to that apartment, will you?
0: What if Malone walks in and finds me going through his stuff?
1: Stop worrying.
0: Well, he almost killed a man with one broken hand. Suppose someone smashed the other one.
1: Well, I had to do something quick because the kettle was on to boil. By the time Hellman got to him, Slagle would have an alibi, and my story about the smashed hand wouldn't prove a thing. Oh, I had to grope around and pretend like a guy on the second verse of the national anthem. I decided to tag by Slagle's place, and on the way, I bought a paper to read about the fight. Malone looked real bad for four rounds and then came out of the woods fast with a left hand in the fifth. It was about midnight when I got to Slagle's apartment and began to look more and more like it when Con Regan opened the door. Oh, I could see Rory's point. She was the sort of a woman you'd never give a second look because the first would paralyze you. Her red hair looked brighter now and, well, legs like that are the reason silkworms are born. She smiled, and you knew if you never made Naples, you could die happy with her. But I guess she picked her friends.
2: It's too late for the 300 now, Mr. Novak.
1: I'm working free. Invite me in, huh?
2: Sorry, darling.
1: You look lonely. Where's Slater?
2: I agreed to marry him, not follow him.
1: How about Malone? Somebody killed his manager.
2: I'd like to help you, Mr. Novak, but I don't like you well enough.
1: Well, you can make love later. Give me answers now. Where are you going?
2: You're not welcome.
1: I want to know what those bags are packed for.
2: I don't trust the drawers. Now get out of here, Mr. Novak.
1: Calm down and put the gun away.
2: Get out of here. You came uninvited. I'll kill you the same way.
3: Hello, Novak. You going to lose an argument?
1: Well, it looks that way. If she's yours, call her off, Malone.
3: You're too tough, Con. Let him walk out.
2: He's steamed in here full of questions.
3: That's a bad way to answer. Relax.
1: That's what your man Neumeyer's doing. Somebody killed him tonight.
3: I know that, Novak.
1: Your eyes aren't very red.
3: I can't help it, Novak. All I can do is square his beef.
1: Well, you can start with your girlfriend. She's leaving town, or did you buy the tickets?
3: That's your hurry, Con.
2: If I want to leave, I can leave, Rory.
3: I'll argue with you.
2: You'll get the short end, Rory, because I'm leaving. Stay away from me.
3: You're too close.
2: Rory, stop it. Someday they'll match you even, Rory.
1: Maybe it's a referee. I'll get it. Yeah.
4: You got a deep voice, Miss Regan.
1: What's on your mind, Hellman?
4: Joe Slagle right now. He cleaned up in tonight's fight.
1: Not with a betting even.
4: It wasn't after the first round. Word got out that Malone broke his hand. The betting changed.
1: And Slagle covered every bet in the house.
4: That's right.
1: Well, the old man tumbled before it happened. That's what he was afraid of.
4: And the shock killed him?
1: Slagle did. You got a motive now, Hellman. You better look him up.
4: We did. He's dead.
1: He couldn't be dead.
4: If he's not, the bullet holes are good fakes. See you soon, Novak.

0: I didn't talk to the girl and Rory because I knew they'd dummy up on me and I had nothing to go on. Oh, it was like trying to build a wall out of jelly consomme. Nothing added up now. Whose side was Rory on him? Where did that other girl, Kitty, fit in? My luck was on the black market tonight and I knew it. So I went by my place to check with Jocko. He was in the kitchen and he looked worried.
1: Patsy, you know, I was going to break open the thermometer until I found this bottle in the closet.
0: All right, Jocko, what'd you find out?
1: That it pays to know Joe Slagle. There's a $20,000 check in Malone's desk. Slagle signed it.
0: He could afford it. Somebody killed him an hour ago.
1: Where was Malone?
0: I don't know, but that's not gratitude.
1: Well, maybe he'll wire regrets.
0: Hmm?
1: You'd better get up there. All his stuff's packed for a long trip.
0: Well, well.
1: A couple of trunks and all his bags. Does that sound like a weekend party?
0: I don't know, Jocko. He's kind of fancy. Maybe he likes a lot of laundry.

0: to now, it was like trying to melt a pound of diamonds, but when the turn comes, everything happens in a hurry, and things began to fall faster than snow off a warm roof. If Jocko was right, it meant Rory and the girl fought, but they did a lot of clinching between rounds. Well, I got a hold of Hellman and brought him up to date, and then I started for Rory Malone's apartment. When I got there, Hellman was outside the door listening, as quiet as a washing machine full of pebbles.
1: They must be in the back room. I can't hear a thing.
0: You couldn't hear a rifle shot in a boxcar, Hellman. Let's get a better view, huh?
2: Hello, Novak.
0: Gonna miss your train, Malone.
3: I don't believe you.
4: It's a chance to bet, Mr. Novak.
0: This is Inspector Hellman from Homicide.
3: Well, you guessed wrong, Inspector. I'm covered for Joe Slagle. Novak here's alibi for Miss Regan.
1: We can check.
3: You're scraping bottom, mister.
0: We can start with a $20,000 check from Joe Slagle.
3: That's where you'll stop, too. My $20,000 covered a sale of my contract. The fight commission can beef, but that's all. You ready, Cum?
1: I hope you are, too, because you're going downtown.
3: Look, fella, you can make us miss a train, but we'll catch the next one.
5: You're wishing now, Rory.
1: Who's this?
0: A fast friend with a slow burn. Hello, Kitty. Your boyfriend's going to leave. Say goodbye.
6: Please, Rory, you're crazy to go with her.
3: She makes me that way, Kitty. I'm sorry.
6: Rory, I've done too much for you. I've kept loving you all this time. You can't leave. You can't leave now. I don't want to be alone.
3: Buy a dog. Then.
6: No, Rory. No, I won't let you go.
3: You're too good with guns. Drop it. You better take her, Hellman. She's anxious.
6: Oh, please, Rory. I loved you too much for this. I loved you enough to kill somebody. You can't leave, Rory. You can't leave me to myself.
3: When the guy comes, tell him where the baggage is.
6: What'll become of you, Rory Malone? What'll become of you, Rory Malone, when you have to think about me? When you hear the sound of me in your head? Oh, you're brave, Rory. You're brave to leave me alone.
3: Come on, Con. In a place like this, we're wasting you.
6: Come back! Come back, Rory Malone! Come back long enough to watch them laugh at me. Watch them laugh at me for the fool I am. Oh, it's the great fool of the world.

doesn't prove much, except the right kind of a heel can grind you into the dirt fast. Well, Hellman pieced most of the story together. Slagle and Malone planned the fight, and it went off without a hitch. Slagle bought off the other fighter so that Malone could win as soon as the bets had been covered. Hans Neumeyer had an idea, but he liked Rory too much to believe it. They found out he was coming to me, and Con Regan tried to scare me off. She looked too good to Rory, and the scheme started to grow. He lied to Slagle after the fight about Neumeyer, so Slagle went into the hospital and killed the old man. That left Slagle around to cloud things up, so Rory Malone told a phony story to his girlfriend, Kitty. She loved him enough to kill Slagle. There was no way to stick Rory Malone. He could never fight again with that hand. But he had a check for $20,000 to start on him. That's enough to keep love in the living room. Well, Hellman asked only one question. Why would a smart gambler like Slagle take a chance on giving Malone a check for $20,000? I guess Malone found out when he tried to cash that check because Joe Slagle was big-hearted but broke.

The American Broadcasting Company has just brought you the sixth of a new series, Pat Novak for Hire, starring Jack Webb. Pat Novak is produced and directed by William P. Russo. Jocko Madigan is played by Tudor Owen. Inspector Hellman is played by Raymond Burr. Music was composed and conducted by Basil Adlam. In our cast were Yvonne Patey, Stefan Schnabel, Frank Lovejoy, William Baeff, and Ted DeCorsia. This program is being released to our servicemen and women overseas through the worldwide facilities of the Armed Forces Radio Service. Be with us again next week when over most of these same ABC stations, we will bring you Pat Novak for Hire. This program came to you from Hollywood.

0: 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Don't miss Gene Arthur and Robert Morley when they star in the compelling drama Yesterday's Magic on Theatre Guild on the Air tonight. 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
1: Rory Malone, an episode of Pat Novak for Hire. Jack Webb, our star. That ABC broadcast from March 20th of 1949. We'll remain in the year 1949 for our second offering this hour. 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As I said, another program from 1949, this time an episode of Living 1949. This was an NBC radio series presenting what were known as drama documents based on going concerns and trends of the era. This episode is based on the idea of buying a house or building a house and all of the pitfalls that go with it. This NBC broadcast is from February 27th of 1949. It's titled, The House That Jack Didn't Build.
2: 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And at 6 o'clock this evening, you'll want to hear another of Horace Heidt's fine youth opportunity programs. 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
3: Hear of the house that Jack didn't build. 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
2: 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And here is your narrator, Ben Grauer.
4: Greetings, America. Greetings, all you dreamers of two bedrooms, living room, dining room, kitchen, and bath that I can call my own.
2: Today, to bring you up to date on the status of your dream, be it even three or four bedrooms, we take our text from a pair of verse makers. Edgar Guest.
5: It takes a heap of living in a house to make a home.
2: And Ogden Nash.
6: But meanwhile, I ask you to believe that to begin with, it takes a heap of paying.
2: We accept without question the sentiment of Mr. Guest. Our purpose today is to investigate the facts behind that parenthesis of Mr. Nash. This we do by taking a few liberties with a nursery rhyme. We begin.
3: Here is the Jack. Alas and alack, all eager for a place of his own. Here's the setup facing such as would put up a simple post-war dream home.
7: And there's the garage right over there. The lot extends just beyond it.
8: Yeah.
7: Well, that's the works. As complete a little bungalow as anybody could possibly want.
8: What do you think of it?
9: Oh, it's a honey. Just what we've always dreamed of.
7: Yeah. Well, sir, we'll be very happy to put one up for you exactly like it.
9: Oh, how much?
7: Only $20,000.
9: $20,000?
2: $2 million houses have been built in the past 2 years. But on most that can pass for a dream house in any large city, America, this is the kind of price tag Jack finds.
9: $15,000 to $20,000 on up.
2: And Jack, Mr. Average American, earns $60 a week. The result, according to an Atlanta builder...
10: 9 out of 10 prospects who look at my houses don't have a salary large enough to swing the mortgage loan. The cold fact is this. People just don't have the purchasing power to pay the price.
8: But Jack, the man in the middle, the man that is most of us, not rich enough for multi-thousand-dollar houses, not poor enough for public housing, stands forlorn and neglected.
9: Why? I keep wondering why.
8: Why is a good word, my friends. If you ask enough whys, sooner or later you begin to ask some whats, like, what can we do about it? And that's how progress is born. So let's put this particular why under our microphone microscope and plumb the reasons we're not getting the kind of housing most of us Jacks and Jills can afford. We start with the building industry itself.
3: This is the industry that is so organized in ways unwise that it kills the dream and makes it seem that never will arrive the day to strive to build the house that Jack didn't build.
11: Hey, bud, hold it.
10: Yeah? Here's a piece about you in Life magazine.
12: The housing industry is like China. It's very big. Its $18 billion volume of business for 1948 was second only to that of agriculture. It is old and consequently inherits methods that have little to do with an age of mass production. And it is a hodgepodge of many inharmonious elements.
10: Congress has some ideas about you, too. Get this from the Joint Committee on Housing.
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8: And about 40 different skilled trades organized in 19 international unions. For dream-killing cause number two, listen.
3: This is a house costly that is built by the industry, that is so organized in ways unwise that it kills the dream and makes it seem that never will arrive the day to strive to build the house that Jack didn't build.
14: I am a house. Upon my Cape Cod roof, you won't believe it when I tell you that I'm made up of 30,000 separate parts. Ah, think of it. Complicated as an automobile is, it has only 5,000 parts. Putting me together the way they do now is worse than fitting together a jigsaw puzzle. Even then, I'm not worth a doorknob until I'm connected up with utilities. Water, electricity, sewer, roads, and don't forget, everyone has his own idea of what I ought to look like. Some like me with a New England farmhouse look. And some like me Frenchy. Normandy, that is. And some like me straight Dutch. And some insist I be strictly up to date. Huh? Modern. Do you wonder now at the price they pin on me? Why, I could tell you lots more. For instance... Oh, excuse me. There's a prospect ringing my doorbell.
8: To the nature of the housing industry, therefore, add the problems posed by the nature of the product itself. Comes next.
3: These are the prices that make the house costly, that is built by the industry, that is so organized in ways unwise, that it kills the dream and makes it seem that never will arrive the day to strive to build the house that Jack didn't build.
10: In 1940, just before the war in a typical American city, you'd apply for a permit to build a house.
13: $5, please.
10: Today, you can go to the same office and apply for a permit to build a house and hear...
13: $16, please.
2: Rise in cost, 220%. 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
9: What do you charge me for sanding my floors?
16: $12, sir.
2: Post-war.
9: What do you charge me for sanding my floors?
16: $24, sir.
2: Rise in cost, 100%. Ed, taxes are up, insurance is up. Yes, profits are up.
10: Reports the Joint Congressional Committee on the High Cost of Housing on Profits.
17: No matter what arguments are presented to explain the larger profits admitted by contractors, almost all of the authorities agree that any savings which can occasionally be made by a contractor are practically never passed on to the consumer.
8: And so, to the nature of the industry and its product, add dream killer number three, the inflated price of everything. From permit to build to housing sale. Let us go on.
3: These are the distribution practices that affect the prices that make the house costly, that is built by the industry, that is so organized in ways unwise, that it kills the dream and makes it seem that never will arrive the day to strive to build the house that Jack didn't build.
2: Hello, Plumbing Manufacturing Company.
18: Hello, this is Jim Pearson. I'm building that housing development in Greenville.
2: Oh, yes, Mr. Pearson.
18: Say, I'd like to place an order direct with you for about 400 plumbing fixtures that I'll be needing for my bathrooms. Now, I've written you about this, and you
2: we
18: tell
2: me... We sell only through our dealers, Mr. Pearson.
18: But now, look here. In the past, you've been shipping my orders directly from your factory to my warehouse. Yet I've had to pay the dealer's price when all he does is to bill me and collect the money.
2: I'm sorry, Mr. Pearson. That's the way we've operated since 1867, and we don't propose to change now.
18: But now, look. Now, I ask you, is it fair that you...
8: Reports the Wall Street Journal on the present method of distributing housing materials.
16: The automaker who bought his motors, tires, and spark plugs at the local accessory store would end up with so expensive a product, few people could buy it. Yet that's the system used to distribute housing materials from manufacturers to builders. It's one big reason why the construction industry remains a stunted giant.
8: Questioning one of the nation's biggest home builders in its investigation of housing prices, Congress learned...
19: Mr. Congressman, I'd like it entered in the record of this hearing that if I could buy all my materials direct from the manufacturer, the house that I sell today for $7,500 could be sold for $6,000, saving my customer $1,500.
17: Ah. Well, what have you done about this? Anything?
19: Mr. Congressman, to demonstrate just how silly it all is, to get the stuff they won't send me directly, I've been forced to the ridiculous business of setting up a retail store just to sell things to myself.
8: But, as is true with most problems, there is another side to this picture. The manufacturers testify before the same congressional committee.
20: We need a middleman so our materials can be stocked locally. If we had to take on the services now provided by the dealer, such as credit and trucking, prices would be pushed up so that there would be no saving in buying direct. Now, I hold...
7: Mr. Congressman, if we sold direct, we'd need 50,000 salesmen. Yes. Now, this method is the only...
20: I'd like to ask the committee one question. If you eliminated the distributor, who would provide credit for the small builder? The majority who cannot finance their operations.
8: Whoever is right, America, this fact remains. The distribution of housing materials today makes a significant contribution to the high cost of housing. But to proceed.
3: These are the trade modes that with distribution practices affect the prices that make the house costly, that is built by the industry, that is so organized in ways unwise, that it kills the dream and makes it seem that never will arrive the day to strive to build the house that Jack didn't build.
8: From the Congressional Report on the High Cost of Housing, Chapter 10, page 115.
0: When a Henry Ford of housing tries to get into the market with a dream house for the future...
8: The report is reviewing an article written by Thurman Arnold, former Assistant Attorney General.
0: And lined up against the builder are a staggering series of restraints and private protective tariffs.
8: Some examples. In a large Midwestern city listed on page 120 of the report, quoting from the publication The Practical Builder...
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8: Labor's answer, via Harry C. Bates, chairman of the AFL Housing Committee.
22: Those who blame labor for the housing shortage talk a good deal about restrictive practices. These accusations against labor were recently investigated thoroughly by the Senate House Joint Committee on Housing. After these conferences, in which the labor representatives were able to dispel and disprove all but five cases among hundreds brought against the union, the Senate House Joint Committee stated, the committee was impressed with the willingness of union officials to cooperate. The unions have agreed to take immediate steps to correct any labor abuses called to their attention by the committee. In every case that has arisen thus far, they have lived up to their promise.
8: And now for our last and probably major item in our radio autopsy on the American dream, a house that most of us cannot afford.
3: These are the codes that, with trade modes and distribution practices, affect the prices that make the house costly, that is built by the industry, that is so organized in ways unwise that it kills the dream and makes it seem that never will arrive the day to strive to build the house that Jack didn't build.
23: Quietly! I must ask you to be quiet!
8: We invite you to attend a town hall meeting one post-war spring night out at the end of Long Island, jammed by 500 young veterans and their wives.
23: Quiet! Please be quiet.
16: You've just heard the building code read. The ruling of the village trustees is that every house built in this community must have a full basement.
24: Mr. Chairman, we don't give a tinker's damn if the houses have a basement or not. Thousands of modern houses are being built all over the country, which are perfectly safe, sound, and livable without basements. If this contractor here can only put up houses one can afford without basements, I say to heck with your lousy code. We don't want a hole under our feet. We want a roof over our kids.
8: Yes, via the good old American tradition, the town meeting, 500 voices broke a building code bottleneck out at the end of Long Island. A rule that would have added about $600 to each house the veterans plan to buy. But not all such rules are so easily taken care of. Let this reporter who investigated them tell you why.
10: Building codes come buried in publications about the size of New York City's telephone book, filled with hundreds of innocent-looking clauses that can add from $5 to $1,000 to the cost of a house. Some are so full of technical blah-blah you can't even understand what they mean. Other rules are there simply because they're put there and protected by powerful interests.
8: Then why building codes, America?
10: Answer. To ensure the safety and protect the health of our citizens.
8: Certainly no one can quibble with that high and useful purpose. The argument, when there is one, is directed at
10: their form. The antique, obsolete, inflexible, incongruous, cost-multiplying form of most building codes.
8: Let's see how some of these codes serve to throttle home building savings. You, Jack, are building a house in a large city in Illinois. You enter the kitchen and observe being installed.
12: Hold it a minute here.
25: Huh?
12: What's that you're putting in there under the sink?
25: Oh, this here's a grease trap, mister.
12: That?
9: Well, that's big enough to take care of a hotel.
21: Oh, yes, but...
9: Well, I don't need a grease trap that big for just myself and wife and kids.
21: Well, I know, mister, but whether you want it or not, this is what we got to install.
9: How come?
21: Ain't you ever heard of the building code?
8: Yes, thanks to a building code in Illinois, down the drain goes $25 needlessly spent. Not much, you say? Well, add up all the little ones like that, and pretty soon you may be spending as much as $1,000 extra dollars. But let's move you, Jack, to a city in Wisconsin. You notice the workmen at the roof doing something, and again, you can't understand.
9: Say, fella, what gives?
1: Huh? Well, nothing special. I'm just connecting your roof to the city sewer system.
9: Connecting my roof to the sewer?
1: Yeah. Take care of the runoff of rainwater.
9: Well, I'll be... Well, what's wrong with the lot around the house absorbing the water, like anywhere else?
1: Don't ask me, mister. Ain't you ever heard of the building code?
8: In one California county, it costs 300% more to wire your house than in the neighboring counties. Reason?
4: Building codes in this county require that you use the archaic knob and tube system of wiring. Now, even the builders claim to have proved to the inspectors that wiring with non-metallic insulation, which is allowed in other places, is just as good, if not better.
8: And so it goes. Glass-making areas write codes encouraging the use of glass block. Brick areas, brick. Some cities favor frame construction, some completely outlaw it. And if one day you wake up and decide...
9: I'm gonna put up a prefabricated house.
8: You may discover, as is true in one state...
5: I'm sorry, Mr. Jack. Our building code requires that houses built in this state must have a minimum first floor ceiling that's 8 feet 3 inches high.
8: Few, if any, prefabs, or any other kind of house for that matter, are built with a needless ceiling height of over 8 feet. Age of that code?
5: This code was made in 1919.
8: 1919, when prefabricated homes were scarcely heard of. Thus we see that local obstacles in city after city and state after state make it difficult for the manufacturer of factory-produced homes to help us answer our housing problem. But worse than that, the same codes impede progress in many new home construction materials and methods, denying to many of us such innovations, all approved by government tests as...
16: Light gauge steel, reinforced gypsum, plywood and metal for house walls, BX electrical cable, new insulating materials, etc., etc.
8: Fighting the housing problem with some of these bottlenecks is like the army trying to fight our battles limited to bow and arrow. So, there you are, America. That's why millions of us, Jacks, can't afford the American dream that was the goal of our forefathers. What can we do about it?
3: Hear of the house that Jack can build.
21: When you get behind the movement in your community to reform any clause in your building code that bars new materials and methods that are perfectly sound, but do not meet outmoded or frozen requirements.
3: Hear of the house that Jack can build.
21: When labor and management get together on so-called trade restraints, part of the problem lies in the instability of the industry, which is cyclical and seasonal. Maybe a solution can be found in assuring more job security.
3: Hear of the house that Jack can build.
16: When distribution methods can be weighed and judged with fairness to manufacturer, distributor, jobber, and builder alike.
3: Hear of the house that Jack can build.
21: If we fight inflation in general and break, as we did during the war, bottlenecks that keep materials in short supply, let us have more technological research into new and cheaper materials and greater savings through greater utilization of present cost savings methods.
3: Hear of the house that Jack can build.
21: If we look into financing, perhaps aided by Uncle Sam, that encourages the construction of lower cost homes, extending terms of payment over longer periods of time, and through cooperatives, investment in cheaper rental housing and other means. Let's look into proposals for factory-produced homes.
20: Let those who make up the housing industry meet with a view to cleaning the cobwebs out of their own house. Rebuild it along 20th century lines for a modern age.
8: And something is happening on that score right now. Here is a special and hopeful announcement to listeners of Living 1949 from the nation's housing administrator, Raymond Foley.
19: We know that we can have greater efficiency, more cooperation, and wider use of cost-saving methods throughout the housing industry. To make these possible, at the call of the Housing and Home Finance Agency, lenders, builders, suppliers, local and federal government officials, and others in the housing field are meeting together this month in hundreds of towns and cities to seek economies that will result in sound, acceptable housing for rent and for sale at prices the average family can afford. We know that this activity alone isn't going to solve our entire housing problem. That job will take years. But we believe that such teamwork can progressively produce economies that will make more housing available for the average family.
8: And so the good word is that men are meeting today to challenge the problem we have just documented. With this kind of action, and with similar effort applied with everyone's cooperation all along the housing line, who knows? Perhaps the time will not be too far away when we can end our nursery rhyme.
3: This is Jack's house, that Coast War house, that once was a dream, but now it seems is really there. So never despair, for pulling together, people wherever can live with grace in an economical place, just like the house that Jack built.
2: Living 1949 is prepared and presented for the University of the Air by an NBC special program staff under the supervision of Wade Arnold. Lou Haslam writes the scripts. Music is conducted by Milton Katims. Ben Brower was the narrator. This program is directed by Jack Cuney. We invite you to keep abreast of Living 1949 by listening next week as we commemorate World Day of Prayer with a drama document entitled
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2: 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This is NBC, the National Broadcasting Company.
6: The House That Jack Didn't Build, an episode of Living 1949. That NBC broadcast from February 27th of that year. And with that, we come to the end of this hour of the program. My name is Jake Longwell. Thank you, as always, for your company. I sincerely hope you enjoyed my selections.
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14: It's that, this has a building kind of thing. Wait a minute. Why that thing goes to number two when you just touch it one time. It's this tune right here. It's winding up. You're getting a buzz on. Turn it up loud and all your neighbors. If you're going to listen to quality music, they should too. Off the ground. 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That was from a hang gliding sequence.

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Oh, ho, ho. Here's some Jimmy, Jesse Winchester, I should say. This is called Highball, kind of like me. You'll figure it out.

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Of course, this is J.J. 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

0: I bet y'all all have a Dance the Night Away to that tune, who was played by your local garage band and local bands. And everybody covered that song, Call Me the Breeze. 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Cale, none other than J.J. Cale, but, you know, we got seven nights to rock.
1: Slim Jim, give him one more!
0: Here we go. Get your jitterbug on.

0: Owie zowie. If you rub boogie into that and doing a jitterbug, you ought to be panting right about now. Anyway, of course, that was none other than the great Brian Setzer and his rockabilly riot. Just some great music. As you've come to expect here on Collage Radio Show, I'm here outdoing myself. And I know that because people call me and tell me so. You can do that too.
1: Continuing,
0: I ain't through ragging on you yet.

Eight to the bar. Eight to the bar. That means when you're going to go get a drink, you've got eight people in front of you, right? No, not quite. So we'll send all this out to Carl Fowler out there in Bonnerdale on Sunshine Road. He's a real fan of Commander Cody and his Lost Planet Airmen. Here is Boogie Man Boogie. That's kind of about like what we're doing, right?

Oh, yeah. Of course. The Boogeyman Boogie. That was some pretty good music there. Woo-wee. Did you get your jitterbug on whilst all that good jam was going on? It's time for this. What is this? No, that ain't what I was looking for. What? And this one's already playing. What the hell's going on here? Oh, I know what happened. 1, 2, 3, 4, 6. Okay, I know what happened. This thing, I didn't put it on pause. Oh, that ain't it either. Now I got it. Now I think I got the right one. I think. Oops. Now go. Because it's, oh, babe, a little Elvin Bishop. Sorry, I got mixed up. It happens these days.

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And please do.

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1: That was good, wasn't it?
0: Woo-wee. All right. Time to calm down. Right? Sure. We're going to calm down. Not on your life.

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Shine on, you crazy diamond. Send this out to all you music heads. Get your earphones on.

Oh, Lordy, Lordy. Wasn't that heady stuff? This is from Pink Floyd's BBC Archives, 1974. The Wembley Arena complete. Two discs, three on one side, and 11. 11 on the other side. Echoes is on there, and Brain Damage, Us and Them, and Breathe and Speak to Me, all on the other disc. This was, of course, Shine On, You Crazy Diamond. It's just a feeling, you know.

0: hard. She'll feel fine. When it's hard. Long time. All right. That, of course, was more from Elvin Bishop's his release, It's a Feeling, 1978. The man done well. I swear I like Elvin Bishop. Good music from him. Mm-hmm.
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1: We do play all the best sweet Arkansas bands. We play sounds of Arkansas.
2: We play any other music other than Arkansas
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2: artists.
1: We don't fool no. We don't cheat.
2: No.
1: We are real.
2: Little. How long have we been doing this? A long time.
1: How long has Peace String? Too damn long.
2: Tie the ends together. It never ends. I tell you what, Bradley was excited today. He sent me a message talking about the...
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Yes, sir. That's Little Tedeschi Trucks Band from their I Am the Moon project. That's the title track from their latest series of releases, really. And before that, we heard The Storm, also Tedeschi Trucks Band. This is Collage. I'm Tim. You're listening to the radio. And here's some dude from New Jersey.

Right, that is the great Sonny Landreth. A song called The High Side from his record from 2015, Bound by the Blues. Before that, we listened to a live cut from Papa Chubby called Stoop Down Baby. And before that, we listened to Kitty's Back from Bruce Springsteen from his second record way back when. And this is Tim. You're listening to Collage. And here's a little Tom Waits, Romeo is Bleeding.

el hombre. La chica de Madrid. Ay, qué pinche Pancho.

All right, that's a little John Cleary. John's got a brand new record out. That song's called Tuberculosis or something and the Sinus Blues. Record's called So Swell, just came out last week. He's got the great New Orleans drummer, Johnny Vodakovich, and equally great bass player, Mr. James Singleton, playing with him on that. And the whole record's solid, real good stuff. Here's another one out of New Orleans that's coming up. Brand new record from Eric Krasno with drummer Stanton Moore. I need to be paying better attention now, don't I? Before I play that, I'll tell you what I did play. I played First Moves. That's a live record called Cutting Edge. Sonny Rollins. We heard Romeo's Bleeding from Tom Waits. So, yeah, here's the one from the Krasno Krasno Moore Project. That's it. Rollout is called.

straight, some went straight to jail. Now they're busy posting vids and just trying to raise their kids.

Yes, sir. That's Willie Nelson. Brand new song just came out, along with a little help from Billy Strings. And Willie Nelson is 90 years old, and we're glad to still have him with us. And that song is called California Sober. And I'm just going to play a few that are, I guess, in tribute to all this damn.

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6: All right. Okay, is my mic on? Not sure. Hello? You're listening to The Voice of the People. This is The Rhythm Room. I'm your host, Mike. DJ Mike. I got DJ Sam here. What's up, Sam?
7: Hey, everybody.
6: So tonight we've got another countdown. This time the band is REM. It's counting them down. And curating this countdown was Jack Measel. So thank you so much, Jack, for putting this together.
7: Jack's listening with us for all the way from Nashville tonight.
6: What else? So, REM, what can we say? They formed in 1980 in Athens, Georgia. Mm-hmm. Terms like alternative rock and college radio, you're talking about REM when you mention those things.
7: Yeah, that's all there is to it. I mean, it's just REM. There's REM and then there's the birds, you know? It's like...
6: That's right. All right, so kicking things off is the track. It's the opening song from the album Out of Time from 1991, featuring KRS-One. And Michael Stipe said this was about taking the piss out of everyone in the music industry, including themselves. This is Radio Song.
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next track is called Day Sleeper, 1998. It's about despair and loss and loss of identity. It's a beautiful song.

at number 39 is At My Most Beautiful from Up. It's a tribute to the Beach Boys. I will send this out to Jamie. Hope you're out there listening. It's free, baby.

We're at number 30, and this is Bang and Blame from Monster 1994, a song about domestic violence. After this, we got to take a little break, but don't go anywhere.

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1: Good evening, Phil.
2: Yeah, back again.
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2: It is nice. It is nice. Not too hot today, not too cold.
1: Yeah.
2: Just right.
1: Man, I'm all hopped up on that Cobra Kai, man.
2: Are you?
1: Cobra Kai.
2: You've been
1: learning your flow and your Joe and your rights and wrongs?
2: No, I hadn't watched any Cobras.
1: Oh, you need to watch Cobra Kai, I'm telling you. Get you going.
2: Gets me going. Maybe that's what I need. I do feel kind of sleepy most of the time.
1: Now, come on.
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4: This is Wade Rathke with the chief organizer's report. Hate speech from near the top. South Dakota is a great state with wonderful people, beautiful scenery, Mount Rushmore, and more that can allow the state and its people to hold their heads up with pride. It's wrong to judge this great state by its former governor, Kristi Noem, and the humiliation she brings to Dakotans, especially now that she's the director of Homeland Security in the Trump administration. She had no experience or qualifications for her current job, but that's not unusual for a high-level Trump appointee where loyalty is the critical part of any appointee's resume. Noem qualified fully on that score, having campaigned to be on his ticket originally, by suggesting he should be added to Mount Rushmore and other obsequious acts. Her efforts went to naught, partially when she repeated stories about killing her dogs and other acts of just plain cruelty. Now she seems confused about whether her role in government is really to guarantee the nation's security or be a 24/7 Trump cheerleader. She shows up in places like El Salvador prisons with a MAGA hat, looking like she's at some sort of camera shoot where she's hoping to have a chance at riding in the front as queen of the rodeo. Tragically, the Immigration and Customs Enforcement, ICE, agency is under her watch, which allows her lack of fellow feeling and indifference to the harm inflicted on others to flourish. Besides the air of incompetence she radiates, there's just something deeply troubling about Noem. I couldn't avoid having something to say about her after reading some of her quotes to a right-wing podcaster recently where she was reacting to the fact that one of the world's superstar musicians and entertainers, Bad Bunny, has been selected by the National Football League to do the highly coveted halftime show. The pod person asked her what she thought about this, as the Washington Post reported. Homeland Security Secretary Kristi L. Noem sharply criticized the NFL and said ICE would have a presence at the Super Bowl. Speaking on right-wing commentator Benny Johnson's podcast, she said ICE will be all over the place, and people should not attend unless they are law-abiding Americans who love this country. Johnson suggested the NFL had booked Bad Bunny for the halftime show to send a message to Trump and asked Noem if she had a message for the league. They suck, and we'll win, and God will bless us, she said. We'll stand and be proud of ourselves at the end of the day, and they won't be able to sleep at night because they don't know what they believe, and they're so weak. We'll fix it. That bile-filled screed falls somewhere between hate speech and just plain crazy talk. Is this really someone who represents the United States at the highest level of our government? That's simply embarrassing. It's also wrong. Many Super Bowl attendees, given the price of the tickets and the gala parties over the weekend, are definitely rich corporate types who are hardly law-abiding, possibly not American, and scarcely know what country they live in, much less are willing to shower it with love. As for the NFL, hardly a favorite of mine, her message is simply gonzo. They suck. Is that how top officials talk now? Maybe she thought she was touring one of their locker rooms. We'll win and God will bless us? How demented is that? Does she think she's in some kind of contest with the NFL? That would probably be as much a surprise to its billionaire owners as it would be to God to think that her actions would be a blessed event. In fact, it almost sounds sacrilegious. It doesn't get better from her after that. She wishes on her new enemies the curse of sleepless nights. She pretends any beliefs not her own don't exist. She says they're weak, a schoolyard taunt, and then we'll fix it. How preposterous. She has no intentions of fixing anything. With a titular leader like Noem, it's no wonder that ICE and its agents seem out of control and untethered by the rule of law and at war against American cities and their populations, and see immigrants not as people, but closer to the dogs that Noem shoots heartlessly. Someone call a doctor. There's something simply not right about this sister, and she's putting us all in danger. This is Wade Brathke for questions or comments, www.chieforganizer.org. You take it from here to there.
5: Okay, so I'm Steffi. I'm new at this. I'm sorry. What's your name?
6: Cantrell.
5: Cantrell? Nice to meet you. So there was a study that came out that said many people, a third of Americans, are in this situation where if they had an emergency that cost $1,000 or more, they would have to go into debt or borrow the money. Does that sound right to you?
6: No.
5: No? Yeah? Okay.
6: No. People should be able to have access to help to get it, like, cheaper.
5: Right.
6: To a place to where they can afford it.
5: Yeah. Definitely.
6: And take out loans and everything else.
5: Definitely. So, like, I was talking to Elijah in there, and he said, yeah, that's really normal. Like, if your car broke down or if you had a medical emergency that cost $1,000, like, that would be very difficult. Or people would have to ask for money from their family or something. Mm. So it's more like that shouldn't be the case, right? Yeah, but for a lot of people, it is.
6: Yeah, there's a lot of people out here who go through certain circumstances, like last night. Little storms and stuff came through.
5: Yeah.
6: Like flooding and stuff that happened in my mill.
5: Right.
6: That hurts a bunch of people. They might need that help.
5: Totally.
6: Or something like that.
5: Exactly like that. Yeah. Okay. So if you had an what kind of emergency would you be able to handle? Like if you had a $1,000, $2,000, or $3,000 emergency, would you be able to handle that?
6: Yeah, I could.
5: Nice.
6: Right now, I could.
5: Yeah, okay.
6: Because I don't really have too many problems I have to worry about right now.
5: Nice. What do you do?
6: I drive, like, trucks, deliver, like, snacks and stuff.
5: Oh, cool. Okay, so that's doing you good.
6: For right now, it is, yeah.
5: Yeah? Has it always been that way?
6: Since I've been working, pretty much, yeah.
5: Yeah.
6: I've been blessed to keep progressing, making more and more.
5: Yeah.
6: Without having too many downfalls.
5: Okay. Cool. Okay, so you've been working your way up. And really keeping track of things to put yourself in a good spot.
6: Yeah.
5: That's awesome. Did you ever, what kind of schooling have you had?
6: Some college, up to some college.
5: Yeah. Would you ever go back to school?
6: Depending on what I'm thinking about.
5: Yeah.
6: Probably, if I did go back, it'd probably be for like something like truck driving.
5: Uh-huh. Uh-huh.
6: To make more and more so I won't have to worry about the struggle or
5: right.
6: anything else.
5: Right. To, like, just open up the spaces for hiring and yeah. to say, yeah, I went to this school for truck driving. To go to back to school, does the financial piece weigh on you for school?
6: Yeah. Does because sometimes they be really expensive to do stuff like that.
5: Right.
6: I try to budget myself pretty good and make it work.
5: Yeah. Okay. Awesome. So if someone like gave you $5,000, what would you do with it? Hey, hey. Yeah, it's right in there. Yeah. If someone just gave you, if you came across $5,000, what do you think you'd do with it?
6: Sometimes I'm a pretty good person. I try to send some to like a homeless shelter.
5: Uh-huh.
6: And keep some for myself for a rainy day.
5: Yeah.
6: Something like that.
5: Yeah, yeah. Okay. Right in the bank account.
6: Yeah.
5: Okay. Well, that's all I got. Thank you so much for your time.
6: Thank you.
5: I appreciate you. Have a beautiful day.

0: That is Kill Shelter. It's called The Necklace. They're from Edinburgh, UK. The next band, though, is from Denver, Colorado. Good old, lovely Denver, Colorado.
1: Yes.
0: They're called Plague Garden, and the name of the track is Tonight. Thank you for joining us. It's me and Jam It Up up here.
1: Yeah, thank you for listening.
0: We're here all night, folks.

Okay, next up is this artist, Harsh Symmetry, from Sacramento. And this one goes out to my man, DJ Zach Harmon. What's up, my brother?

0: All right, we got a track for Care. She's dealing with a cold and rainy night.
1: Yeah, it's very tomb night.
0: This is Dark with the track Desire out on Young and Cold Records. They're out of Hamburg, Germany. Get in the tomb.

0: Okay, we're going to send the next couple of tracks out to two of my favorite people, Alexa and Taylan. First one's for Alexa. This is Echo Barrel with Salome. The Suspirium remix. Then after that, it's Normal Bias and Body Control. Love you, too.
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1: 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Jody, give me a hug. Love.
2: This is Wade Rasky with the Daily Voice of the People News Bulletin. Ecuador security forces carried out a series of raids, killing alleged 3 drug traffickers and capturing dozens accompanied by 50 heavily armed American soldiers. Trump administration is revoking the visas of 27 Latin American officials, former officials, and their families, including Bolivia's attorney general, over accusations of corruption. China's car industry has the capacity to build every car sold in China, as well as all the production in the U.S. and Europe. Serbia's president resigned in order to return to power as prime minister if his party returns to power in coming elections. A judge allowed a divisive march by Protestant unification supporters through Catholic areas in Northern Ireland, blocked by 28 years, but counter-protesters mobilized in heavy rain to prevent the march. Myanmar military is putting bombs on small light aircraft to attack rebel forces because rebels have no weapons to stop air attacks. Trump lowered the fuel efficiency standard for new cars and light trucks from Biden's 50.4 miles per gallon to 34.9. Cancellation friction, making it harder to cancel, double seller revenues on average as people become inertial consumers. The U.S. has 90% of the global self-storage capacity. Texas has the most, Hawaii the least. Between 1980 and 2024, the share of national income going to American workers declined from 65% to 56%, meaning 9 cents of every dollar that a firm used to give to workers now goes to owners. While 90% of home buyers now buy properties online, nearly 90% of them still use agents to buy their homes, allowing a 5 to 6% commission on each sale. Washington State voters will go to the polls to accept or reject a 9.9% income tax on millionaires approved by the legislature, which broke the state's income tax taboo. After outrage over allegations in a lawsuit of a woman being drugged and gang raped, the Tompkins County District Attorney will revisit the decision not to pursue criminal charges against fraternity members at Cornell's University in New York. Voice of the People Daily Bulletin presents People's News about action and issues that demand action. This is Wade Rathke, and this bulletin is brought to you thanks to ACORN, Local 100, Social Policy, and AMFM.
3: Join Arkansas Community Organization for a Housing and Medicaid Town Hall on Tuesday, October the 13th from 6 o'clock p.m. to 7:30 p.m. at the UALR Downtown Space located at 333 President Clinton Avenue in downtown Little Rock. This town hall will bring residents and candidates together for an important conversation about housing, Medicaid, and other issues affecting families in our community. Invited guests include candidates for Little Rock Mayor, Pulaski County Judge, as well as federal candidates such as Chris Jones and Haley Schaffner, and a couple of state-level candidates. After prepared questions, there will be an open mic portion giving members of the public and down-ballot candidates an opportunity to share their perspective and speak directly to the community. This is more than a conversation. It is an opportunity to listen, learn, ask questions, and make your voice heard. Bring your questions, bring your concerns, and bring your neighbors. Again, the town hall will be Tuesday, October the 13th at 6 p.m. in the UALR downtown space at 333 President Clinton Avenue. And don't forget to vote by November the 3rd. Early voting starts October the 20th in Arkansas.
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0: The Lupus Foundation of Arkansas will be presenting its 9th annual statewide talent show on Saturday, November 21st, 2026 at the UAPTC Charts Theater located at 3000 West Scenic Drive in North Little Rock, Arkansas. The event will feature an afternoon of music, entertainment, and performances from talented participants from around Arkansas. Exhibitor booths will also be a part of this event as well. Doors open at 1 p.m. with the show beginning at 2. Admission for this show is $25 in advance, $30 at the door, and your children 6 and under are admitted for free. Additional information about the event and ticketing is available at lupusforarkansas.com. That's lupus, the number 4, arkansas.com, or by calling 501-635-9757. 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
3: The legendary Dorothy Moore is coming to Little Rock on October 22nd at the Robinson Center Performance Hall in celebration of her 80th birthday and the 50th anniversary of her hit song, Misty Blue. Dorothy Moore and her band will perform several of her most popular hits. The opening act is saxophonist Michael Eubanks and his band, M.

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0: 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Some days are weary.
1: Some days you're weary.
0: And you can't see your way.
1: And you can't see your way.
0: Some nights are lonely.
1: Some nights are lonely.
0: With no one to say.
1: With no one to say.
0: You can make it.
1: You can make it.
0: It's only a test.
1: It's only

0: Arkansas Community Organization for a Housing and Medicaid Town Hall on Tuesday, October the 13th from 6 o'clock p.m. to 7:30 p.m. at the UALR Downtown Space located at 333 President Clinton Avenue in downtown Little Rock. This town hall will bring residents and candidates together for an important conversation about housing, Medicaid, and other issues affecting families in our community. Invited guests include candidates for Little Rock Mayor, Pulaski County Judge, as well as federal candidates such as Chris Jones and Haley Schaffner, and a couple of state-level candidates. After prepared questions, there will be an open mic portion giving members of the public and down-ballot candidates an opportunity to share their perspective and speak directly to the community. This is more than a conversation. It is an opportunity to listen, learn, ask questions, and make your voice heard. Bring your questions, bring your concerns, and bring your neighbors. Again, the town hall will be Tuesday, October the 13th at 6 p.m. in the UALR downtown space at 333 President Clinton Avenue. And don't forget to vote by November the 3rd. Early voting starts October the 20th in Arkansas.
1: I love God. You love God. What's wrong with you?

0: Good morning, man. You are here right in the middle of the Holy Ghost Praise Party. This is your man, DJ Lee. Let me back off this mic a little bit. My mic is a little hot this morning. All right, man. We are up here this morning. It's early in the morning, but that's okay. I'm loving it. KBF 88.3, the voice of the people. And I am here with the Holy Ghost Party. We'll get started. 501-433-0088. As you can see, I am a little bit energetic this morning. Monday, I was here, man. I was having some allergy and sinus problems, and it had me down, but I am feeling a lot better. We got my man in here this morning. Kenny, go ahead and introduce yourself as you always do.
1: Hey, what's going on, Lee? Yeah, it's Kenneth Hamilton. I'm an attorney in the Little Rock area. I mainly do criminal defense. We also do a little bit of personal injury. Started doing a little bit of immigration. So I just come in on the show to help Lee out, talk about the law, answer some questions.
0: Yeah, all right. He says he's coming to help me out, but he's also coming to help you out. So if you have any questions, any law questions, anything to do with, any kind of criminal defense, anything you got, that's going on in your life, you need a little advice, you need just don't know which direction you want to go in, give us a call up here this morning. Me and Kenny are hanging out. 501-433-0008 is the number for you to call for your questions and everything that you need. All right. But we're going to get this morning started with my man, John P. Key. And John P. Oh, John getting cranked up. Come on, John. I'm going to let you do your thing, John. Come on, do your thing, John.
2: Walking over there by that pickup truck.
0: Watch out.
2: I can imagine in my mind.
0: Okay.
2: Being the father of 16 children.
0: 16 kids.
2: Everything wasn't going smooth all the time. But I hear David saying, "Gay, no, I walk
0: yes, sir.
2: Through the valley. Let me know that every circumstance and situation is not going to last always."
0: Right.
2: I hear my daddy singing a little song. How many believe the Lord God will make everything all right?
0: Come on, John. Let them know that it will be all right. Come on, John. Let's go.
2: Hey,

Put your hands together and give God some praise. Somebody say yes. Yes!

0: All right, let me see you clap your hands. Come on, I want to hear it all over the city. Come on, everybody, clap them hands for me. Come on, one time. Please, one time. Just do it for me one time. Everybody just clap them hands. Come on, now. Clap your hands for me one time. Can I get you to clap them hands one more time for me? That's what I'm talking about. That's what I'm talking about. Hey, good morning, good morning, good morning. This is your man, Mr. Lee, DJ Lee. I'm right here in the middle of KABF 88.3. This is the Holy Ghost Praise Party, and I am on fire this morning because I got my man Kenny here with me this morning, and we are having a good time this morning. Kenny, what's going on with you, man? Tell him, talk to him.
1: Man, nothing much. Lee just up here answering some questions, talking about some stories, and I got some stories to share with you this morning, actually.
0: Okay, all right. We already got one call this morning. We appreciate you, Miss Benson, for calling in for your Kenny. You said you got a story for me.
1: Yeah, actually, so I want to talk about some ways to keep yourself out of trouble, avoid the scams, avoid the setups, and I'm actually going to talk about an experience that happened to me and my wife. Okay. That we almost fell for.
0: Oh wow.
1: Yeah, so I know a lot of y'all want to chase the deal, Facebook Marketplace, that kind of thing. Me and my wife, we were trying to sell our bed. We couldn't find anybody, friends or family, who wanted to sell it, so we went on Facebook Marketplace. We found a buyer. The interesting thing, Lee, is that they wanted us to do a very interesting payment option. Effectively, they were going to send us some money, the check, but then they were going to hire some movers to come get it from our house ourselves. And they, part of that check that they gave us was paying us more than what we asked for to pay for the movers.
0: Okay.
1: Yeah. For whatever reason, because my wife was the one, she was handling all this transaction. For whatever reason, it didn't pop up red flags to her. We get the check. We go to cash it. And then she's calling me saying, hey, the bank is letting me know that that check bounced. Mm. And it was for about $2,500. Because it was a fancy electronic bed that we had bought a while ago. We didn't need all those features anymore.
0: Okay.
1: I'm thinking my red flags are now going off.
0: Right.
1: Because I know anything over $1,000, that's a felony.
0: Mm-hmm.
1: And I was not about to catch that. So I had to run over to the bank. We had to make sure that we cleared up everything, took the money out the bank account. We tried to report the account. Suddenly the account's deleted and they're gone.
0: Wow.
1: Mm-hmm. Oh. And they'll do that, Lee. They're going to try to clear money. They're going to try to I guess I could say launder that money in some way,
0: yeah,
1: or just try to get you in trouble so they can throw off whatever they're going to do. So watch out for those kind of Facebook Marketplace things. If they're just not sending you the money over Cash App or whatever you're going to use,
0: right,
1: don't trust it.
0: Okay.
1: Mm-hmm.
0: Okay. And now my question is Cash App that dependable? Is that trustworthy?
1: It's at least more trustworthy than just getting a check from somebody. A check can always bounce. At least with these Zelle, Cash App, Venmo, these types of applications, they're backed by some big company that has been approved by most banks.
0: Okay.
1: You know, and so that money is going to go through, and it has to go through a third party first before it gets to you. So they check it. I mean, Cash App's not going to get their bag.
0: Right. Gotcha. Okay. Mm-hmm. All right. Okay. Man, that was a bad situation.
1: It was a bad situation. I mean, I dodged it, thankfully. But
0: thankfully.
1: Thank God. But we got there. And then, Lee, I got some other situations, too. So this is actually regarding the client. I won't use any client's names or anything, so I can't do that.
0: Right.
1: But I've had a lot of times where people will go and they're looking for a vehicle. Mm-hmm. This is a fact pattern I see all the time. They're looking for a car. Their car broke down or whatever. They need some kind of new vehicle.
0: Yeah.
1: They find someone selling something and they get it. It might be a friend or a family member. It might be, again, Facebook Marketplace or whatever. And they go get that car.
0: Right.
1: Weeks later, driving down the road, they get pulled over. They don't even know why. Suddenly, officers are telling them, we've had a bolo out for this vehicle for a long time. And we've been looking for this. It was reported stolen months ago.
0: Wow.
1: Mm-hmm. And now my clients are getting locked up. They're going to jail. They're coming out. They got criminal charges. They've got to fight that. And all their story is, I bought it from a guy. I thought it was legit.
0: Yeah.
1: that's not a great defense in court, honestly.
0: Wow.
1: Yeah. Yeah, because we even have a charge in Arkansas called theft by receiving. Mm-hmm. Yes. And in theft by receiving, it tells you it's something that you should have known was mm-hmm. stolen. Right. So the lesson here for everybody who's listening, if your gut's saying something's too cheap or is too good of a deal to pass up, or the sale was just too easy and you didn't have to jump through all the hoops, it's probably a problem, mm-hmm. and you should avoid that, because mm-hmm. there are a lot of people out there, they're just trying to flip some vehicle that they took, or a gun, or even I've heard it for some Jordans, some Nikes, some whatever.
0: Right.
1: They're trying to flip something that they took, and you're just the sucker who bought it.
0: Man, that is crazy.
1: Mm-hmm.
0: That is so crazy, man. How people would do stuff, man. That would do stuff. Crazy. All right, man. We have Kenny in the studio with us this morning, and if you have any questions, give us a call, 501-433-0088. He's gonna be here for a while to answer your questions. We're gonna play a little bit of music, man. This is "The Lord Will Make a Way Somehow." Come on, Deidre, let's do this thing. Let's go.
2: Sometimes you gotta worship how you feel. That's what I feel right now. Oh,

0: All right, y'all, let y'all know, man, that is Voices of Jubilee, and they describe how I feel right now. I feel so good to be in the presence of the Lord right now. Yes, sir. Yes, sir. Got a surprise for y'all. Got a surprise for y'all.
1: I feel good, too.
0: Got a surprise for y'all.
1: Eyes here. I am here.
0: She didn't sped in this morning.
1: Oh, look, let me tell y'all.
2: With the sound effect.
0: Y'all, I want y'all to make some noise, man, for Ladybug. She done made it in the house this morning. Y'all make some noise.
1: It felt good to hear it on the other side.
0: Oh, yeah?
1: Yes, I was in my car.
0: Uh-huh.
1: And then, first of all, let me tell you. Your intro, my new intro. Oh, yeah. That was hype.
2: Mm-hmm. My new intro. I agree.
1: Yeah. I love God. You love God. What's wrong with you? And then after that, I was always already on the freeway. I thought about you, Ken. I said, Lord, I need to slow down before I need Ken.
2: Yeah.
1: But let me tell y'all something. You started off with, it will be all right.
0: It will be all right.
1: It will be all right.
0: Yes, sir.
1: I said, oh my God. I put the pedal to the metal. Was gone. And then another thing I want to ask you about later on, don't let me forget, people in the left lane that's holding folks up.
2: Oh, I already know about that.
1: Oh, my gosh. And then you came back with, clap your hands.
0: All ye people clap your hands.
1: Oh, yeah. I said, oh, my God. He must see my location. He said, let me let Ladybug fly on in.
0: Ladybug,
1: let me
0: get my hype.
1: Oh, I was hyped this morning coming down the freeway.
0: I am in here.
1: All right.
0: Wasn't trying to play that. Sorry.
1: Let me just these announcements.
0: Go ahead and get them now.
1: Saturday, October 3rd, 10 a.m. Okay. Open to all ages. Healing What's Broken. It's a ladies' youth conference. It's hosted by co-pastor Phyllis Young at New Beginning Apostolic Ministry. First Lady Nikki Davis at Holy Apostolic Crystal Davis. And lunch will be provided, and they have a panel discussion. It's going to be at Curtis A. Green Community Center, 1026 Ray Road in Jacksonville, Arkansas. All ages are welcome. More information, please call 501-515-0178. And then we have the members of Mount Zion Baptist Church. It is at 908 South Cross Street, and that's in Little Rock. We will observe an annual Men's Day on Sunday, October 18th at 11 a.m. Brothers, you are invited to sing with the men's choir on this occasion. For more information, call 501-772-1465.
0: All right. We got our announcements in for the first hour, and we will be repeating those announcements at the 6 o'clock hour.
1: Yes.
0: Lady, well, you want to start in with the questions this morning?
1: Since I was talking about coming down
0: home. Oh, did you have another story for us, Ken?
2: Yeah, I could share another story. Sure. So I got one. I'm calling this one the phone return scam. All right. Mm. So, again, no names. Not going to say anything about that or in any of the location. But I got a young lady who ended up hiring us at one point. And she is just a very nice, kind person. Mm-hmm. Going into the Walmart. And there's a man coming outside of Walmart, asks her, hey, I can't get the phone return machine, the like pawn machine where you can put your phone in and get some money back. I can't get that to work for me. I've hit my limit. Can you go try it yourself? Mm-hmm. And she says, yes. She's just a kind person. She tends to believe people.
1: Yeah.
2: Walks in, does it, returns the phone, gets the cash, gives it back to the man. Well, the problem is that phone ended up being stolen.
1: Under her name.
2: Well, yeah, it was stolen from I don't think I want to get too into the details. Okay. It was stolen from another person at some other point.
1: Yeah.
2: Ended up in this man's possession. Mm. And obviously he was up to nefarious things and asked her to do it because, of course, he didn't want to get caught on camera.
1: Right, exactly.
2: Mm-hmm. And asked her to get into it, so then she's the one facing criminal charges. Wow. And kind of like what I said earlier, it's one of those, hey, wasn't me, I didn't know about this defenses. Mm-hmm.
0: Right.
2: That's not that strong of a defense in court a lot of times.
1: Yeah.
2: But, you know, we got her a good result. But at the end of the day, watch out for these kinds of things. Mm-hmm. People will prey on your kindness.
1: Mm-hmm. Yes, exactly. You can't help people like you used to.
2: That's right.
1: People broke down the side of the road. Hey, I'm going to pray for you. I got to keep going.
0: Yep.
1: It might be a setup.
0: Yep, that's right. I saw somebody the other day, and they were standing around the car. Matter of fact, the guy was actually his legs were out like this, and he was laying up against the car.
1: I think they could. Do they see how your how his leg was out? Can they see how you was talking?
0: Let me see. Can the people out there in Radio Land, can y'all see my legs laying out like this? Can y'all see me?
1: Okay, I'm just checking. He always be on me about doing a peace sign, people can't see me. Okay, go ahead.
0: But anyway, the person was leaning up against the car, and their legs were stretched out, and it looked like it almost looked like they were in distress. Mm-hmm. And I was on my way to church, and I'm like, man, do I need to stop and check on them? And I just, it's almost like I heard the Lord's voice say, keep driving.
2: Mm-hmm.
0: And so I just kept driving, you know, and I just hoped that everything was okay. But I didn't want to take the chance. Mm-hmm. You know, I was nervous about it. I didn't want to take a chance. It could have been a scam.
2: It could have been.
0: I could have pulled over and they pulled a gun on me, took everything out of my pocket, took my truck, everything. You know, you never know. So anyway, so y'all have to be careful. You have to be careful.
1: Yes.
2: Right. Trust your gut. Trust your intuition. Mm-hmm. If you are receiving the word and it says don't do it, then don't do it.
0: Don't do
1: then
0: it.
1: Then later on, you're like, I know I heard something that told me not to do it. Mm-hmm. And I did it anyway because we went by the flesh.
0: Yep. Yep. You want to get into these questions?
1: Let me ask just one or two questions before we go back.
2: All right.
1: Since I was talking about coming down the freeway, DJ Lee had me all hype and stuff.
2: Mm-hmm.
0: That's my job.
1: So, one of the questions, can an officer pull you over for having something hanging from your rear view?
2: I have done 3 cases on this very thing. It is bogus almost every time. Here's what they will do. Sometimes these officers, usually for a pretextual stop, usually because they think they're going to find drugs in the car, right, or something like that, they'll pull you over saying that your windshield is obstructed, which is a law in Arkansas. You can't have your front windshield obstructed to the point where it makes it difficult for you to see the road. But that does not mean hanging dice or little trees that people put on there or anything like that.
1: They just want to smell good.
2: Right. Mm-hmm. We're talking about, like, you plastered your windshield with a bunch of stickers or something where you physically can't see.
1: Mm-hmm.
2: So officers, yes, legally they can pull you over for that because that is a law that could be broken. But most of the time when that happens, it's a bogus stop.
1: Mm-hmm.
2: So talk to your attorney. We're going to get that stuff suppressed. Mm-hmm. Because there's usually no reason for that to actually occur.
1: Okay, Max, one more.
0: Go ahead.
1: Can an officer approach me as I'm walking back to my car?
2: Yeah, that one is a gray zone under Arkansas law right now. So if an officer has seen you driving, let's say they saw you driving, you pulled into a gas station or something, you went in there.
1: And they followed you. Okay.
2: They can wait until you come back out. They can't enter the gas station. That's private property. But they can wait until you come back out to the parking lot. But there's a little bit of a gray zone as to whether or not they actually have the probable cause to approach you at that point because you're no longer driving. And whatever traffic infraction that you committed, you're no longer committing.
1: Right. And so they can even do that if, okay, say for instance, they followed you, but they didn't turn their lights on. So
2: even with the lights are just to alert you that you should be pulled over. They don't actually have to turn the lights on just to start investigating. Mm-hmm.
1: Okay.
0: All right. That answer your question?
1: That's my question.
0: That's my question. All right. Mm-hmm. Okay. All right, y'all. Y'all are in the middle of the Holy Ghost Praise Party with my co-host, Ladybug. She's here with me today, and we have our guest in this morning. He is Attorney Kenneth Hamilton. If you have any questions, give us a call right now, 501-433-0088, and the phone line is wide open. Want to say good morning, give our morning shout-outs. We hadn't done that yet this morning. So, morning shout-outs. I got to give good morning shout-out to Aunt Lisa up in Russellville,
1: Joanne.
0: And Joanne down in Pine Bluff. She fussed at me because I didn't say Pine Bluff on Monday. So Aunt Joanne in Pine Bluff.
1: She already got this switch.
0: I know. She got them braided up, plaited up, waiting on me.
1: Mm-hmm.
0: Of course, we got to shout out Deacon Ames. Good morning, Deacon Ames. He's already called asking for Ladybug and want to know where she was. So all my people, Lil Mary, Trisha, Sid. So, also Miss Benson, we call her Shell.
1: Miss Inez
0: called. Yep. All right, but we're gonna get back into this music. This is Mind on Jesus. This is Bishop Neil Roberson. This is some little old school for y'all. New flavor, old school.
3: Song. All right, y'all, let's go. Old church goes like this. I woke up this morning with my mind.
0: Come on, Deacon Ames.

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1: 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And join the hug man. Jody, give me a hug. Love.
2: This is Wade Bresky with the Chief Organizer's Report, Blind Eyes on Campus. Running from meeting to meeting, traveling from airport to airport, I was missing the headlines that might have scrolled past my screen until calling home. Mi compañera immediately asked if I was following the Cornell University story. Answering in the negative, I was sternly brought up to date. The condemnation of the way the college had handled a woman's drugging and rape by a gang of fraternity men was absolute on the phone. Reading the whole story was no better than what seemed a combination of cover-up, indifference, and a miscarriage of justice, all of which would have been over and done in 2024 if the young woman had not taken it upon herself to get a lawyer and sue the college, the fraternity, and others in a demand for her own justice. If it achieved nothing else, it shamed the local prosecutor who had not charged the frat boys to reopen the case and reinvestigate the matter. He claimed the fact that she was drugged was new evidence, and she and others would be re-interviewed. Her lawyer said the information in her lawsuit tracked her original statement, but who are we going to believe at this point? The woman, of course. She even had a screenshot of one of the guys encouraging his buddies to come take a poke. How did these guys ever walk? All of this slipping and sliding was child's play compared to the zigzagging, broken trail running on Cornell's part. They claimed they'd punished the fellows appropriately, yet the campus cop had not pressed the issue. Some were allowed to continue to stay in school. Cornell claimed it made them write an essay. Are you kidding me? Can they be serious, really? How in the name of everything that is holy does writing an essay atone for raping and drugging a young woman? For all of them, life went on. For the victim, she left Cornell, likely not wanting to continue to face this gaggle of criminals on the campus and class day after day, year after year. Oh yeah, and they suspended the fraternity and tossed it off the campus. Not sure the frat was permanently bland. They probably have to write a group essay that we will not rape on the blackboard 1,000 times or something equally severe. Is this just about Cornell? Hardly. But there are many more Cornells with equivalent horrors coming our way. The Trump administration, on the same day as this case erupted again, were busy pulling back the regulations that protected women in sports and required reporting and investigations of sex discrimination and harassment. Were these two events connected? Well, not deliberately, but certainly politically and culturally, as the tide continues to break over all the walls protecting the vulnerable in our society and administration. When a question is asked, who let the dogs out? The answer will be Cornell and the Trump administration. The next question is when and how will we put them back in their cages? This is Wade Rathke. For questions or comments, www.chieforganizer.org. You take it from here to there.
3: Join Arkansas Community Organization for a Housing and Medicaid Town Hall on Tuesday, October the 13th from 6 o'clock p.m. to 7:30 p.m. at the UALR Downtown Space located at 333 President Clinton Avenue in downtown Little Rock. This town hall will bring residents and candidates together for an important conversation about housing, Medicaid, and other issues affecting families in our community. Invited guests include candidates for Little Rock Mayor, Pulaski County Judge, as well as federal candidates such as Chris Jones and Haley Schaffner, and a couple of state-level candidates. After prepared questions, there will be an open mic portion giving members of the public and down-ballot candidates an opportunity to share their perspective and speak directly to the community. This is more than a conversation. It is an opportunity to listen, learn, ask questions, and make your voice heard. Bring your questions, bring your concerns, and bring your neighbors. Again, the town hall will be Tuesday, October the 13th at 6 p.m. in the UALR downtown space at 333 President Clinton Avenue. And don't forget to vote by November the 3rd. Early voting starts October the 20th in Arkansas.
4: 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The Central Arkansas Library System, or CALS, presents the 23rd annual Six Bridges Book Festival, taking place September 27th through October 4th in Little Rock. This year's festival features 62 authors with book

Let's see who we just got done listening to there. Just got done listening to Mike Frazier with Burning Something Sweet. We had Skinny Dick with TV Blue. Cassie Velazza with Birds Fly. Had some Cactus Lee with Hill Country Oak. A little bit of Mike Frazier with Mary Jane's Last Dance. Nice little cover there. Had some Charlie Crockett. Then at the head of the pack there, we had Cassie Velazza. Up next here, we got Mac. Actually, no, we got Hazel City. And then we got some Matt Cornish. And some Ian No. Some Alex Dunn. Let's do it. 88.3 KBF. Never mind the morning show here on Thursdays.

Even though this load I carry, it sure ain't light.

0: Alrighty, that was a new one there from Ian No. Canyon Falls Trailer Band. Before that, we had Mac Cornish with Loma Prieta in 89. Then we had Hazel City with Becca. Alright, we're going to get on to a little bit of some messages here. Alright, let's do it. 88.3 KBF, Never Mind the Morning Show, here on Thursdays.
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2: This is National Native News. I'm Jill Freitas. Canadian political leaders are condemning as despicable a white nationalist demonstration on Indigenous land in British Columbia. As Dan Karpinchuk reports, the Royal Canadian Mounted Police are now investigating the incident.
3: The group displayed a sign near a former residential school that appeared to question the existence of children's remains. Their demonstration took place on land belonging to the Tecumloops-Tessequatmec Reserve near Kamloops. Police were called and members of the group wearing masks moved on through the city. Police officials say they take the matter seriously and are investigating. British Columbia is in the middle of a provincial election campaign, and New Democratic Party leader David Eby condemned the demonstration as disgusting.
4: This isn't who we are as British Columbians. We have seen a rise in this kind of white nationalist behavior in the province, and we got to do more to fight it.
3: And the province's Conservative Party leader, Lauren Dirksen, also voiced his disapproval.
5: What happened yesterday, it was appalling, and I hope that our law enforcement does everything they can and everything that is available to them to make sure that events like that do not happen in our province.
3: Prime Minister Mark Carney called the demonstration both cowardly and abhorrent, adding that it had no place in this country. In a statement, the chief of the Tecumloops-Tessequatmec, Roseanne Casimir, said it was deeply concerning, adding that her people had a right to feel safe in their homes and in their communities. According to the Canadian Anti-Hate Network, a white nationalist group called the Second Sons views violence as necessary and inevitable to defend their movement, attack opposition, and ethnically cleanse Canada. For National Native News, I'm Dan Karpinchuk.
2: A federal court judge required the proposed Donlin Gold Mine project to re-examine some of its possible environmental impacts. This week, a draft from that supplemental report was released for public comment. KYUK Samantha Watson reports on its findings.
6: Last year's court order hinged on the possible environmental impact of the dam that would hold back waste from the proposed Donlin Gold Mine project, called a tailings dam. Donlin Gold plans for the construction of a dam taller than the Great Pyramid of Giza, with capacity to contain millions of tons of production waste. The U.S. Army Corps of Engineers examined potential environmental impacts of the project to inform the federal permitting process. The agency's 2018 environmental assessment of the project, which was used to permit the proposed mine, modeled a spill of just 0.5% of the tailing dam's contents. But Bethel's Ohotsaramut Native Council argued in federal court that the Army Corps should have considered the chance of a much larger spill. A federal judge agreed on that point. This week, a draft of that court-ordered report was released for public comment. It examines a spill of 27% of the dam's contents into the fish habitats and aquatic activity in Crooked Creek, a community about 10 miles from the proposed mine site, for decades. Thousands of acres of wetlands and streams would be buried or eroded. A spill that large would expose people in Crooked Creek to contaminants, potentially displace members of the community, or even kill people, the report says. In a written statement on Wednesday, Donlin Gold said that it takes the report seriously. The company also maintains that, quote, the supplemental review does not mean the risk of a tailings release has increased, unquote. They say the company does not plan on changing the proposed dam design. In a statement released Wednesday, the law firm Earth Justice, which represents tribal opposition to the proposed mine, said that the supplemental environmental review still falls short. They argue that 27% is still a small percentage of what could be released. The draft report now enters a 30-day comment period. In Bethel, I'm Samantha Watson.
2: And I'm Jill Freitas.
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11: Join Arkansas Community Organization for a Housing and Medicaid Town Hall on Tuesday, October the 13th from 6 o'clock p.m. to 7:30 p.m. at the UALR Downtown Space located at 333 President Clinton Avenue in downtown Little Rock. This town hall will bring residents and candidates together for an important conversation about housing, Medicaid, and other issues affecting families in our community. Invited guests include candidates for Little Rock Mayor, Pulaski County Judge, as well as federal candidates such as Chris Jones and Haley Schaffner, and a couple of state-level candidates. After prepared questions, there will be an open mic portion giving members of the public and down-ballot candidates an opportunity to share their perspective and speak directly to the community. This is more than a conversation. It is an opportunity to listen, learn, ask questions, and make your voice heard. Bring your questions, bring your concerns, and bring your neighbors. Again, the town hall will be Tuesday, October the 13th at 6 p.m. in the UALR downtown space at 333 President Clinton Avenue. And don't forget to vote by November the 3rd. Early voting starts October the 20th in Arkansas.
12: 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Geology students from UALR will also participate in educational activities. 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
0: All right, and we are back on it for a little bit till a couple more messages roll on through. Alrighty. I got one here before I get to Tracy Nelson. Marty, appreciate you. Always do. We got one of Marty's magic songs about to pop up. But first, let's listen to a little Alex Dunn. This song called Dear Mama. 88.3 KABF, Never Mind a Morning Show, here on Thursdays.

That was very nice. Thank you, Marty. I really appreciate that so much there. That was Tracy Nelson with You're Still My Baby. Really enjoyed that. That was off of... Dang, why am I thinking work? My iPad here is just not wanting to work. Like, at all. Okay. Here we go. Yeah, that was Tracy Nelson. That was off of her album, Mother Earth Presents Tracy Nelson, and which is really cool because Tracy Nelson is has been around for a minute and has a bunch of different recordings, a bunch of different stuff like within the roots, within blues, rock. Yeah, she has a bunch of really, she has a bunch of, she has a big catalog. Alrighty, what else we got here? How about another new one from Ian No called Kentucky Hurricane? Here we go, 88.3 KABF, Never Mind the Morning Show here on Thursdays.

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3: The legendary Dorothy Moore is coming to Little Rock on October 22nd at the Robinson Center Performance Hall in celebration of her 80th birthday and the 50th anniversary of her hit song, Misty Blue. Dorothy Moore and her band will perform several of her most popular hits. The opening act is saxophonist Michael Eubanks and his band in

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2: 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There will be information about postage stamps, covers, and postcards, as well as stamp collecting. Parking and admission are free. Stamp dealers from several states will be present to answer questions. The Pinnacle Stamp Club has 10 monthly meetings a year, excluding November and December, at the Roosevelt Thompson branch of the Central Arkansas Library, located at number 38 Rawling Circle in West Little Rock. For information or directions, call 501-416-5496. 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
3: The Lupus Foundation of Arkansas will be presenting its 9th annual statewide talent show on Saturday, November 21st, 2026 at the UAPTC Charts Theater, located at 3000 West Scenic Drive in North Little Rock, Arkansas. 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Exhibitor booths will also be a part of this event as well. Doors open at 1 p.m. with the show beginning at 2. Admission for this show is $25 in advance, $30 at the door, and your children 6 and under are admitted for free. Additional information about the event and ticketing is available at lupusforarkansas.com. That's lupus, the number 4, arkansas.com, or by calling 501-635-9757. 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

Alrighty, we are back. Here's one of my favorites. You've heard it here before. This song called Jackson Hole by Skinny Dick. Here we go. 88.3. Nevermind, a morning show.

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1: Arkansas was the first state in the country to ban transgender-affirming care for kids. The state also has a law that allows Arkansans to sue for damages if they encounter someone in a bathroom, changing room, shelter, or correctional facility who doesn't align with the designated sex on the restroom. It's estimated more than 10,000 transgender people live in the natural state, and the nonprofit Intransitive is there to help them feel seen and accepted. The organization Cynthia Martinez says it's easy for members to feel left out, especially during commemorations like this Hispanic Heritage Month.
2: Living at the intersection of these identities just makes us so much more powerful. And yeah, we have a right to be included and are fundamental to our culture. We're also trying to create more acceptance within the rest of our community.
1: The group is hosting a drag and movie night this Saturday, October 3rd in Little Rock, featuring international activist Victoria Castro. The film documents Castro's journey from El Salvador to America. Many members of the trans community in Arkansas say they've been impacted by the increased immigration enforcement under the Trump administration. Martinez says even people with legal status don't feel safe enough to protest.
2: We have trained over 200 volunteers to be able to accompany folks to their ICE check-ins, to immigration court, traffic court as well, just help folks navigate these systems.
1: Meanwhile, Martinez says they're preparing for next year's legislative session. In past years, when Arkansas adopted restrictive policies, members aligned with Intransitive put together digital and ground campaigns to fight bills deemed hostile toward the transgender community. State officials backing such policies have vigorously defended them when they've been challenged in court. I'm Frieda Ross, Arkansas News Service. Find our trust indicators at publicnewsservice.org.
3: Hello, my name is Virgil Miller, Little Rock City Board of Directors, Ward 1. 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
4: Join Arkansas Community Organization for a Housing and Medicaid Town Hall on Tuesday, October the 13th from 6 o'clock p.m. to 7:30 p.m. at the UALR Downtown Space located at 333 President Clinton Avenue in downtown Little Rock. This town hall will bring residents and candidates together for an important conversation about housing, Medicaid, and other issues affecting families in our community. Invited guests include candidates for Little Rock Mayor, Pulaski County Judge, as well as federal candidates such as Chris Jones and Haley Schaffner, and a couple of state-level candidates. After prepared questions, there will be an open mic portion giving members of the public and down-ballot candidates an opportunity to share their perspective and speak directly to the community. This is more than a conversation. It is an opportunity to listen, learn, ask questions, and make your voice heard. Bring your questions, bring your concerns, and bring your neighbors. Again, the town hall will be Tuesday, October the 13th at 6 p.m. in the UALR downtown space at 333 President Clinton Avenue. And don't forget to vote by November the 3rd. Early voting starts October the 20th in Arkansas.
5: That sound? 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
6: The Lupus Foundation of Arkansas will be presenting its ninth annual statewide talent show on Saturday, November 21st, 2026 at the UAPTC Charge Theater located at 3000 West Scenic Drive in North Little Rock, Arkansas. 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Exhibitor booths will also be a part of this event as well. Doors open at 1 p.m. with the show beginning at 2. Admission for this show is $25 in advance, $30 at the door, and your children 6 and under are admitted for free. Additional information about the event and ticketing is available at lupus4arkansas.com. That's lupus, the number 4, arkansas.com, or by calling 501-635-9757. 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

0: Hey. Good morning. It's a beautiful Thursday morning here on the corner of 21st and Main Street here in the city of Little Rock, Arkansas. Hey, I ain't been here so long, I forgot to do my due diligence and turn my phone down and everything. But it is great to be back, as they say, in the studio. I've been out for 3 or 4 weeks, and so it's great to be back. It's great to be here. I hope everybody's having a great day. So you know, you heard the music. You know, it's left 9 o'clock. It's time for the workplace here on exclusively on KABF 88.3 FM. We're gonna have a great show. I feel like a pastor that haven't preached in a long time.
1: Say it ain't so.
0: I feel like there's so much in me that I got to get out for you people.
1: I'm finna go back to the old days, hold up my one finger and say I'm out.
0: Well, it is good to, like I said, it's good to be back. And as always, I want to give accolades to my co-host, the Reverend Dr. Dedee Snydale, for holding it down while I've been out. I really appreciate her taking that time to make sure that the workplace kept going. So I really appreciate you, Denise.
1: Welcome.
0: You want to greet the people today and give your announcements.
1: Grand Rising humans, so glad to be here with you in this space. I love being in this space with you. We got Hotep already on the line wishing us life, prosperity, and health. We're gonna work these technical difficulties out in just a minute, I promise you. I do want to remind you that October 5th is the last day to register to vote. October 19th is the very first day that you can vote. We are asking everybody to show up on October 19th, the first day that you can vote, to vote. Whoever you're voting for, to vote. Now, you all know who we have been promoting. We've been promoting Wendell Griffin, Chris Jones, Hallie Schaffner, Mayor Lisa Hicks Gilbert, Denise Innett, Fred Love. Those are all the ones I can think of right now off the top of my head. But you all are free. We ask you to vote your own conscience. We're not telling you who to vote for. Vote your own conscience, but just vote. All roads lead to the ballot box. I think that those are all. Don't forget that Colin Kaepernick will be here next Saturday, October 10th at 12 noon at St. Mark Baptist Church right here on 12th Street. We are still looking for sponsors to sponsor the 175 youth that we have reserved seating for. The sponsorship is $30. You can cash app it to $Community Voices, and you can get a receipt because we are about the business. You can get a receipt and you can use it on your taxes and all of those kinds of things. And that $30 will allow them to get an autographed book and take a group picture with Colin Kaepernick. Group picture meaning it'll be 10 people in the group and Colin. And so however many times he has to take that picture with 10 different groups of 10. So I don't want you to think that it's one big old picture and where you will barely see yourself. No, it's the groups of 10 taking a picture with Colin Kaepernick. And that's happening on next Saturday, October 10th. I think that's all I know.
0: Okay. One thing I do need to do, going back to the candidates, and Denise is right, you vote your conscience, you vote who you want to vote for, but there are some rules that we have to abide by for the FCC. Any candidate that is talked about, that we personally, me, Denise, or whoever is on the air, that's their personal choice to endorse that candidate. KABF, the board of KABF, does not endorse any candidate. We are bipartisan, so that means that any candidate, regardless of party affiliation, can come on KABF and talk about their platform and everything. So we do not endorse a particular candidate for any office. So I just want to put that disclaimer out there, because if not, then you run afoul of these FCC rules, and especially in this new administration. So,
1: and let me just be clear. If whoever wants to come on the show, I want you to hear from everybody. It's just that it's difficult for us to get some people on the show.
0: Right.
1: So it makes it seem like we are one-sided because there are certain people who are, they love to come on the show, and then there are other people who will not. So let me just say that too.
0: Right. I think back in the day, and we would have French Hill on the show, and we would have the Democratic candidate for the 2nd Congressional District on the show. But as Denise said, some candidates just don't want to come on the show. We'll just leave that alone. So I got a couple of announcements I want to get out. KBF 88.3 FM fundraiser, October 1st, that's tonight, 2026, from 6 to 8:30 p.m. at the Crush Wine Bar, 318 North Main Street in North Little Rock. 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The second annual Tramiel Shelton Day presents One Day, One Community, where we turn the page into purpose. 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That's 713-824-5509. And on October 22nd, it's the same day. So you can go see Colin Kaepernick.
1: Mm-hmm. Colin Kaepernick's on the 10th.
0: It's on the 10th.
1: Colin Kaepernick's on the 10th.
0: Next Saturday. Okay. Mm-hmm. So Dorothy Moore is on the October 22nd. It's Dorothy Moore Diamond and Gold Concert. It's going to feature M.U.B.?
1: M.U.B.
0: Okay. Mm-hmm. With special guest vocalist Nia Renee. She was actually here at the station a few weeks ago. One night only, Thursday, October 22nd, 2026 at 7 p.m. Robinson Center Performance Hall, Little Rock, Arkansas. And you can get your tickets at Ticketmaster.
1: I do have a couple of more announcements. First of all, Lowe said to the candidates, don't be scared of the people. Remember, we were talking about how some candidates don't want to come on the show. He said, don't be scared of the people. Then also, I do have some yard signs. I've got three Griffins, and I've got two Jones. I've got three Wendell Griffins and two Chris Jones. And Queen, you know who you are. I brought you the Chris Jones because I didn't have anybody but him, but I have the rest of your signs as well. I'll bring them to you today. But the others of you, if you are looking for Wendell Griffin sign or Chris Jones, I've got three Griffins and two Joneses.
0: Okay. And so As I was thinking about the show this morning, like I said, I haven't been here, and it seemed like forever. I remember Denise's mother, T, who was basically my mama, too. And anytime I would leave, it didn't matter if I was gone a day, I would talk to T. I would call her, or I would see her, and she would say, "Tony, you've been gone so long." And so I thought about this morning. So I've been gone a long time, been off the air. And so as I was thinking about the show, three things came to mind. One was my time that I spent in workshops Spain, especially the Basque region of Spain. I thought about the election and a lot of the things that are being said, but I also thought about something I heard Sunday. And I put all, I kind of put all that together. And even with my theme song for the show, there's work to do. The song by the Isley Brothers is he's basically singing about letting his partner know that, hey, there's things you want, there's things that need to be taken care of, but I got to get out and make this money. I got to get out and do this work. You know, I want to spend time with you, but I got work to do. I got to do this work. And it just made me think the first part of this, like I said, when I was in Spain, and in the middle of a workshop, I'm explaining how communities need to rise up in Spain and how they could do this and do this. And a question came to me that in reality just, it embarrassed me because I didn't have an answer. And the question was, the person said, "We know how to rise up here in Spain. We know how to do it. We know how to hit the streets. We know how to have confrontations with the federal police. We know how to do it. The problem is, why don't y'all do it in the U.S.?" And of course, I said, well, there's a, you have this oppression, you have this, you have that. And the person was looking at me like, you have all the rights. You have rights that we don't have, but we still get out and do this work. So it was almost like, and I felt it. The person then said, we had a conversation afterwards, but this is what he said. He said, "You know what? Basically, I got it. How dare you come here and try to tell us what to do? Y'all gonna do it yourself." And I'm like, okay.
1: And I agree with them 100%.
0: You know how sometimes you just need to shut your mouth because there ain't no answer? Yeah. I shut my mouth. There was no answer. Then Sunday, I'm thinking about this.
1: Lo says, all people do not fight the power the same way. All people do not fight the power the same way.
0: True. I will grant that.
1: But we not fight. That's true, but there still has to be a fight. And I feel like what they're saying, I would

0: 1976, General Franco, Francisco Franco died, but it was a dictatorship. So now there's, you know, from 76 to 2026, I'm not a math, I can't count the numbers up, but they're still fighting coming out of, you know, this dictatorship, and they're still fighting this oppressiveness that culture is still hanging on. So on Sunday, let me tell y'all something. And I think most of you who know, who've been around me and Denise, who know us personally, know one thing. I give Denise her props. I respect Denise. But we just don't get along. We have a difference of opinions. And you know, if you ever been around us in a difficult discussion, sometimes it don't get pretty.
1: You go left real fast.
0: But the one thing I can say about the Reverend Dr. Denise Darnell, if you never heard her speak, oh, you need to. Because she will break things down to where it makes sense and it puts a thought in your head. So on Sunday, y'all, I went to hear her speak at her church and New Beginnings. And she said something that we know, but we ignore. And it was about the thoughts that people are telling you that all of a sudden those thoughts start to dominate you and you forget. When the person in Spain said that to me, one of the things I thought about it as the workshop went on, it was that, like in this election, there are people saying things, and one of the things they're saying, you know, it's not as bad as you think it is. You're not oppressed. You can afford things. You know, you just have to work harder. So if you're not careful, you'll stop. And you start thinking, well, you know what? Okay, I got a job. You know, food prices are a little high, but I'm blessed to have a job. I'm blessed to have a car. You know, it's okay. And once you start thinking that, then you forget about the reality of what's going on. And now you start to oppress yourself. And so I thought about all that as I was coming into the show and thinking about the song, Work to Do. In reality, you can flip it. The work that has to be done is on ourselves. I think we talk about that all the time. We have to do work on ourselves to understand what's really going on. Because in Spain and in other countries, they've done the work on themselves and say, you know what? I can't hear what you're saying by watching what you're doing. You're telling me that you're working for my best interest. You're telling me that you're trying to make things affordable for me. You're telling me you're trying to make wages better. You're telling me you're trying to give me this freedom, but I can't see it, and because I can't see it, I'm not going to believe what you're saying. I'm going to believe what I see, and I'm going to do something about it.
1: He goes back to, he's still talking about fighting. So first he said, all people do not fight the power the same way. And then he comes back and says, however, there are those who fight in the shadows and yet are not seen, but they provide positive results in the struggle. There are those who are in the shadows fighting and they provide positive results in the struggle. So I just wanted to get that comment in from Lo.
0: I'm going to take a pause right here to get some comments in from you, Denise.
1: Well, yeah, so Sunday, that was my sermon topic. That's not yours. That's not yours. And it goes back. So Dr., I don't know if he's a doctor or not, but I'm going to call him doctor anyway. He's my honorary doctor, Dr. Martin Luther King III. Dr. Martin Luther King III was here campaigning for Chris Jones, and I had an opportunity to be in the room with him. And so I took some time to talk to him, and I said, I have one question. I just one question I want to ask you. I said, this is my theory.

0: And I told him my theory about me believing that we got his dad's vision wrong. Somewhere along the way, we misinterpreted what he was trying to do in terms of, because I said, I feel like your father was saying to us, basically, give us our 40 acres and a mule and leave us alone. That's what I really feel like your father was saying to us. But what I feel like we heard in the process was, the closer we get to white folks, living beside them, going to school with them, living in the neighborhood, all those things, being close to them, then we'll be better off. And I said, so I feel like we got it mixed up. I said, what do you think about that? And this is what he said. He said, I think you're right. I think you're right that people did get it mixed up. And he said, but the reason they got it mixed up is because we don't stop to think. Our people do not stop. This is him talking to me. Anybody who stops to think will know. There's no way my father would have said that the best way to do this is by being measure your proximity. There's no way. There's nothing in your thought process that should have led you to believe that. So that's the basic problem.
1: Yeah, and it goes back to what I was saying. You're right, Denise. It goes back to this also. You can flatter people or you can bullshit people enough to where that person feels good. They feel like everything is okay. They feel empowered. They feel like they have arrived. They feel like they have some power. They feel this because you keep talking. You keep telling the same lie to a person over and over and over and over. If that person doesn't stop and say this one thing, does this make any damn sense what this person is saying? This don't make any sense because I can look around me and see, you know, that what they're saying does not make sense. And I think what's happening is not just, you know, I know it's happening with black people, but it's also happening with white people. They're starting to believe something. It's been told them, because it's a lot of people. And when I hear about Republicans who are now like, man, I can't vote for Donald Trump anymore. I see what he's done. Well, my thing is, he's been doing, what's changed?
0: I mean, but for you to say you can't vote for him anymore, he can't run no more. So I'm not even sure, you know what I'm saying? So it's like...
1: Okay, let me say it like this. They can't vote for his agenda anymore. They can't vote for the candidates he's supporting anymore. And they're starting like, I don't want to vote Republican anymore. And my thing is, they're not doing anything different than what they've always done. The problem is, you have been flattered so much that now you realize it was all a game. Because the same problems you are dealing with in some ways is the same problems everybody's dealing with. Everybody got to pay for high gas prices. Everybody got to pay for high food prices. You know, and now you look at it and you're like, oh, it wasn't supposed to happen to me. Well, it was. Because you live in the same place I live at. You go to the same grocery stores I go to. You know, there's a certain group of people who benefit, but the 97%, we're in the same boat because we have to deal with all this also. And that's what I mean by there's work to do, because the work has to be done individually to realize it's all a game. It's all a bunch of BS. If you fall for the BS, then you fall for the game. And if you fall for the game, then what's going to happen? And you're going to look up one day and say, hold up. How did I get behind in the score? I'm supposed to be ahead in the game. But no. The game is not there for you to win or succeed. The game is there for somebody else to win and succeed. And you have to realize that. And so you have to start asking yourself, does this make sense? And if you can look and say that some of the things that are happening, especially in Black America, and say it makes sense to you, then you got some work to do.
0: Here's Low on that comment, and then I want to give a go. He has two comments. This one says, yet the elite have a sense of superiority that they have enough resources that the calamities will not affect them. The elite have a sense of superiority that they have enough resources that the calamities will not affect them. And I was thinking about that as you were talking, Tony. To me, it depends on who you're talking to, because some of the people that have been following the Republican agenda or following or agreeing with Donald Trump, whatever language we want to use, the reason they don't want to vote for him anymore is because they've already bled. They've already the bank is dried up. That you were right beside him all while you were benefiting from his foolishness, all while you were benefiting from his flapdoodle. You didn't mind. You were right there. But now you're like, oh, because the well is run dry now, because he can't run again, so he's not going to be in office again. So even though other people have their agenda, they're not going to be able to do it like he did, because it was something about him, right, that people liked. And so that's why they're like, oh, now you're going to change your whole story. You're going to change your whole outlook. Now you're going to change your whole agenda, change your whole narrative now, because you can no longer benefit. But then I want to go back to this comment that Lo made when I was talking about Dr. Martin Luther King III. He said, he's quoting Dr. King. I feel as if I have led my people into a burning house. Let's be careful here. I feel as if I've led my people into a burning house. Let's think about what King was saying. What King was saying is that he really thought that by being nonviolent and showing the world what it means to stand up with character and ask for what rightfully belongs to you, he believed that the system would do the right thing. He believed that the people would see, listen, let's just take a look at these dogs on the camera. Let's take a look at what's happening to these children. Let's take a look at all these killings and bombings. Let's take a look at what's happening. Surely you see that you are not treating us as human, and we deserve to be treated as human, and you will change your mind. Even if you don't change your mind, because he wasn't worried about you changing your mind, change your policies, change the way that you govern. Surely you would do that. That's what he thought, that he was sending us, leading us into a house that could think right, righteously about humanity. And he realized, oh no, even in the face of righteousness, y'all still doing wrong. That's what he was talking about.
1: Yeah, and I want to comment on one thing you said, Denise. When I say that people have been fed this line of BS constantly. When you start to listen to someone who already know, I don't have your best interest, but I need you to prop up my interest. Going back to this whole MAGA thing. Because if I tell you, I'm going to make things better for you. If I tell you, you know, that the people to blame for all the things that are wrong in your life are the black people, the transgender, the LGBTQ, we're going to do everything to destroy them. We're going to do everything to destroy them, because they're the ones that have caused all your problems. You know, not, and the thing, that's why I say you have to stop and say, does this make any sense? Well, how can they cause me problems when they don't have the power and they don't have the resources? They don't have it. But you're telling me they are the reason that my life is, and I'm talking about white America, you know, that now we're victims. You know, as a white man, I'm the victim now because I'm being oppressed. And if you can get somebody to believe, if you can get them to believe that, and what has happened is now they look up and they say, you know what? I've been fooled. I've been tricked because I'm being oppressed too. You know, not being oppressed, but the resources that I need that I thought you said you was going to get to me, I'm not getting them either. And so that's when you have to stop and like, hold up. This doesn't make any sense. And another thing, this same person who I was talking about in Spain gave me a t-shirt. I think Denise saw it on Tuesday. It says, there's no faith without conflict. There's no faith without conflict. Which means that if you're not willing to confront and deal with the conflict it's going to cause, to have faith to believe that it's going to change what it needs to change. Then you have to stop and think. You know, you can't sit on the sidelines anymore. We are to a point where you can't sit on the sidelines. This Terry Hollingsworth, who is Pulaski County Clerk, was here on Monday on Let's Talk About It with Larry Hicks. And before she went on air, we were talking about the election. And she said, we just have to vote. People just have to vote. It's going to be conflictual. You know, no telling what's going to happen. She said, don't worry about what they're going to do. Don't worry about they put troops or ICE or they don't worry about that. But you have to vote. So now you have to make a decision. Some people won't vote because they say, I don't want to be part of the conflict. Well, how can, you know, you can't have faith. I know I'm going to.
0: Just say it.
1: Yeah. Those people who say, oh, Jesus is going to fix it. Well, Jesus is waiting on you to get up and do something. What you going to do? You're just going to keep running to Jesus?
0: What I want
1: to
0: know is, how long does it take your Jesus to move? He going to fix it. When he going to fix it? When?
1: I think what Jesus is saying, I've given you the power to fix it. You need to fix it. You keep relying on me to do something that you can do yourself.
0: Yeah, they gave us the Jesus and took our power. Because this, when you were talking about no faith without conflict, I'm trying to figure, and then Terry Hollingsworth talking about don't worry about what they're going to do. I'm trying to figure out, when did black folks get to be so scared? When I think about my ancestry, when I think about my ancestors, when I think about all that they have been through, when I think about how they raised up and stood up, they getting beat down. I think about Fannie Lou Hamer. When you think about Bear Rustin, how in the world do we get to be so scared, Jesus? Because, well, you know, we don't want to hurt no. Look, listen. When you said that they asked the question about America and you were embarrassed because you didn't know the answer. I'm never embarrassed by not knowing the answer. If I don't know the answer, I'm going to say I don't know. But I am embarrassed by how we act as black folks. Like, we are so doggone scared of everything. I'm scared I'm going to lose my job. I'm scared I'm not going to have a car. I'm scared they're going to like me. I'm scared they're going to be mad at me. I'm scared I'm not going to get caught. I'm scared they're going to call me names. When did that become our issue? How we worried about how somebody else look rather than fighting for who we are, who we were created to be, divine, created to be created and imaginative, created to rule this world. When did that happen to us? And that's, you know what? I don't even want to talk about when. Can it stop, please? Can we stop walking around here acting like we're so scared? Stop. Just stop.
1: And it goes back to the thought. It goes back to sometimes, there used to be this thing that growing up in my era, what people would do. They'll start talking. They'll put their head, they'll put their hands over their ears when they know.
0: La la la la la la la la.
1: I don't want to hear it because it's a BS. But that talk to the hand, all that. No, you got to close your ears, because when you are being constantly bombarded with BS, eventually a lot of people will get tired of being bombarded and like, okay, let me listen. Once you start listening, once they capture your thought process to where now they're feeding you what they want you to hear, you know, now you become docile. Now you find out, now you come up with excuses not to be in conflict, not to confront. You know, well, you know, it'll be all right. We'll be okay. And all the time, the foot is still on your neck. One of the things that when I talk to my union members, I let them know, you have the power. You are the work. Nothing runs if there's no workers there. A business is not a business unless there are workers there. But like you said, Denise, what happens is that your management will make it feel like you cannot survive without this job. You can't make it without this job. What you gonna do? You need this job. And then what do we do? Man, I ain't saying none. Yeah, he cursed at me. Yeah, he yelled at me. Don't let your supervisor yell. Man, I need this job.
0: Yeah, but why do you need the job, though? That becomes the question.
1: Yes.
0: You need the job because you're living beyond your means. Most people, if we tell the truth, most people that have this mentality that we're talking about, you one paycheck away from being unsheltered. Because of how you are choosing to live your life with all of these material things. That's why you can't afford to stand up. That's why you can't afford to speak out. That's why you can't afford to stand 10 toes down on your truth. Because you are up to your neck, up to your head, in debt. So we have to think it all the way through. Don't just think a little bit. Here's a comment from Lo. Lo says, God helps those who help themselves. And Lo put it in quotation marks. God helps those who help themselves. Let me just be clear. That ain't found nowhere in the Bible. You can't find. I don't know if you put quotation marks around it because you thought it came out of the Bible. I'm not sure. But let me be clear to everybody that's listening. That ain't found nowhere in the Bible. But let's just talk about it for a minute. God helps those who help themselves. Let's think about the why. Because you are God. So if you help yourself, then God helping you because you are, it's one and the same. One and the same. So all you got to do is do it because Tony said it. It's even in Ephesians chapter 1 verse 3. You have already been gifted with every spiritual gift you need to get it done. Already. So all these prayers that you're praying, all this stuff, I don't know who you're talking to other than yourself. So you waiting on somebody. You are the one you waiting on. You the one who gonna fix it after a while. You are that person. You are that divine. You are that energy. That's you. Listen to this. All this has made me think about this poem by Pastor Martin Nimale. I think I said it. Nimale. First they came for the Jews, and I did not speak out because I was not a Jew. Then they came for the communists, and I did not speak out. Because I was not a communist. Then they came for the trade unionists, and I did not speak out because I was not a trade unionist. Then they came for me, and there was no one left to speak out for me. And that's what's happening in this world. We watching stuff happen to other folks, and we say, well, you know, I don't know what them immigrants gonna do right now. I don't know what the people of trans experience gonna do right now. Oh my goodness, I don't know how they gonna fix this. And you sitting back in the cut like it doesn't affect you. Everything that affects anybody else affects you too. The spirit of Salbona, that Zulu tribal greeting, is real. That's not just some people made up. That's real.
1: I think about it. I was watching one of the things that I do in the mornings. After I go work out, and I come back home and I'm getting myself. I'd watch CNN. I watch CNN for 3 or 4 minutes. I watch NBC for a minute. I watch Fox News for about 30 seconds. normally when I get there, they're saying something crazy, so I just go. But I'm listening. And the one thing this morning, they were interviewing this Hispanic advocate, and she was talking about all the different things that were happening to immigrants, that were happening to the separation of children and families and the deportation and all this. And one of the host asked this question. He said, you know, the Republican Party convinced the Hispanic base to vote for this Republican agenda, and, you know, that for some reason was going to help them. Help, you know, that this was going to happen. And asked, do they regret that or what? And she said this. She said, I think what happened was that most Latinos were looking for someone who was going to advocate and help them. But now they realize it was just a false promise, and now they're paying the price for it. And the host asked her, he said, well, didn't they see this coming based on the history of this country, based on the history of Black America, based on the history of the First Nation people? Didn't they see this coming? Didn't they know that this was going to happen? Yeah, you know, and she said, well, I can't speak for all, you know, for the whole Latin community, but I don't think most felt like it was going to affect them. And I think it goes back to everything we're talking about. It's so many things that we don't expect is going to happen to me. It's not going to happen to me. Yeah. For some reason that I'm in this position that is not going to happen to me. You know, I have this status that is not going to happen to me. You know, I have the, you know, I got all the trappings. I got all the bling. I got all this, but it's not going to happen to me. How did that work out for Bill, P. Diddy, R. Kelly,
0: OJ?
1: How did it work out?
0: I mean, but even how did it work out for Obama? And what's the man's name that does the roots, finding your roots? Gaines, Henry Gaines. Yeah. How did it work out for them?
1: Gates,
0: yeah.
1: How did it work out? See, that's what I mean. Whatever you're hearing, you need to stop and filter it. You know, as you said, the dog ears, that's what Denise called it. Well, you have to go like, does it make sense? Does it make sense? And if it doesn't make sense, you have to close your ears to it. I know the one thing I love about the show is it's primarily a labor show, talking about workers, talking about anything, but it's also a community. It's a show. It's also a political show. It has all these things because there's no such thing as someone who goes to work that's not connected to other things.
0: Everything is political.
1: You don't live at your job. You do not, your bedroom, your living room, your community is not at your job. You have to live in a community somewhere else. So when you leave your job, you're going and there are issues you see. In fact, sometimes you can't even make it back to your home without being shot, without being stopped. Nowadays, without ICE, ICE don't care who they stop. If you look,
0: and they'll shoot you, and then be like, "Oh, I'm mistaken identity."
1: Yeah, you may be supporting, you know, Honduras immigrants, and you got a Honduran flag on your car, stick on your car. Next thing you know, a black Suburban pull up, you know, and you roll the window down. Why y'all stopping me? Pow! He resisted arrest. I'm like, what? Oh, he's an American citizen. In fact, he's Black and American citizen. Oh, our bad. Let's go on to the next one. Because ain't nothing going to happen to us. So we have to start rethinking this. And I want to say this. And I talked to Denise about this all. Now, there's a scripture that I like. And it's about Jesus with his disciples in the boat. They've been doing all this work before they get to the boat. But once they get in the boat, going back to what you were saying, Denise, when did we come so fearful? They're trying to get to another area where people need help. But the storm comes and they get scared. And they run. You know, and I think at that moment, you know, that Jesus is looking like, what's up? Why are you scared? What's up? Don't you have you got power. You can control the storm. You can control the narrative of what's happening. Even if you can't control the storm, you can control how you react in the storm. And I think what's going on so many times is we start to react by the BS that's coming at us. instead of saying, you know, listen, I'm gonna confront this. And when I talk about the work has to be done on each other, when I tell you I've been doing some hard work on me, oh my God, and it's hard. It's hard. I know it's difficult for us to untrain how we've been trained, to unthink how we've been taught. It's hard because now you have to have a conflict within yourself.
0: It's well worth it.
1: But if you're willing to do the work, then you can, now you can realize the BS that's coming to you, because it's coming every day. It's coming. I tell you, the BS I can't stand is this doggone spam every day.
0: Well, let me say this. Let me get Lowe's comment in since we have a little break. Lowe said Project 2025 laid out the destruction of America, and Trump was the vessel to implement this plan. Project 2025 laid out the destruction of America, and Trump was the vessel to implement this plan. I can't remember what was going on that made him write that, because it's been a minute since he wrote it. But I just do want to say this. They told us, we knew Project 2025 was coming. We had the whole plan. How many pages was it? Over 100 pages, I think. We had the whole plan, and we had the Cliff Notes. It's not like people, it's not, that's what's interesting to me. It's not like they're trying to hide it. It's not like it's covert what they're doing. Like, this is overt, this is in your face. And how many of you all read it? And then if you heard about it, how many of you even paid any attention to it? How many of you thought about it? And so again, we don't think, and we also do not read. And when I read that poem, it made me think about this this quote from one of our Hispanic siblings. Her name is Lila Watson. This is what she says. If you have come here to help me, you are wasting your time. But if you have come because your liberation is bound up with mine, then let us work together. If you have come here to help me, you are wasting your time. This, to me, goes right in with what we're saying. One of the reasons that we're not fighting is because we think the fight, that's what the poem, they're saying the same thing in my mind. The poem is like, oh, since it's not me, then I don't have to fight. I don't have to worry about it. And then the other people are like, well, I'll show up to help you. I'll show up and speak on your behalf. I'll show up and support you. No. We are all bound up and tied up and entangled. Again, the spirit of Salbona is oneness. She said, but if you come here thinking you're doing me a favor, I don't need you. I need the people to work with me to understand that if I ain't free, you ain't free. None of us are free. We have to get free together.
1: On the way back, from Spain, I watched this movie, and it really resonated with me. The movie is called The Killing of the Flower Moon.
0: The Killing of a what?
1: The Flower Moon.
0: The Flower Moon, M-O-O-N, moon, like in the sky?
1: Yeah, okay. The Killer of the Flower Moon. And it's about the Osage Indian tribe. In Oklahoma, if you know about the Trail of Tears, where they took all these different tribes of Native Americans and they pushed them all. They forcefully removed them to Oklahoma so they could take their land in Florida, Arkansas, Alabama, Georgia, so they could have their land. But once they moved them there and they gave them this treaty that's their land, all of a sudden, oil was found on the land. Now, they couldn't legally go back and move them again because it was their land. But what they did, they sent in white men to go in and learn the language, learn the culture, and talk to them. And because they didn't know anything about money, they didn't know anything about cars, they didn't know anything about that. All they knew is how to live in their culture. But now they're introduced to wealth. So since they don't know, it's not a part of their culture, white men start telling them, this is what you need to do. They start buying them. They start buying houses. They start driving cars. And at one point in time in the movie, they said this one place in Oklahoma, this one county, had the richest per capita income in the world because of the oil. So what they start doing, and first thing they, you know, they start figuring out ways, how do we get this money? How do we benefit? They don't know. So they start like, what we'll do, we'll marry. We'll get white men to marry into the women, and then we kill them off. Systematically, they start killing them off. Systematically, they start killing the men off, so that now they own the rights to the oil. And the more I watched it, I said, there's something. You have to connect the dots. This is not something. Even what's going on now, this is not something that just all of a sudden happened. This is not anything new. They've been doing this since the beginning of this country. This is what they've been doing. Figuring out a way. How can I bamboozle you? How can I trick you? How can I get you to believe the BS I'm going to tell you so that you will bite into what I'm thinking? And now I got you. Now I got you.
0: The question for me, well, the Bible does say give credit where credit is due. And I do have to just say, I have to confess that the system of whiteness knows how to play the long game. Knows how to play the long game. Oh, I meant to tell you, that made me think about you were trying to figure out how many years was it from 2026 to 1976, 50 years. It's 50 years. You say you couldn't do the math, it's 50 years. But what my question is, this is my question. What is it about us that puts enough trust in the person that you keep saying is talking BS? That's your language. What is it about us that trusts that voice? That's what I'm trying to figure out. There are not, I will ask anybody how they feel about something. I'll ask you your opinion. I want to know it. I want to hear it. But there are very few people whose opinions matter so much to me that I'm going to sit with it and hold it sacred and decide whether or not it is going to affect my life or influence my life. And so very few people can make that kind of comment, make me feel like, oh, okay, I really need to listen to this. I really need to apply this to my life. Very few. So what is it about us, whoever the us is? I'm not just talking about black folk. What is it? In this case, we're talking about these First Nation people.
1: So here's what they... There are certain people that you will meet.
0: There are certain what? I can't. Well, maybe I can change my setting because I'm having trouble here.
1: There are certain people you will meet that you will meet. And there are one or two ways. I had a relative that we used to say was so slick and so smooth as a con person. So that they would con you out the fruit of your looms and you'll never know it. There are people who are so smooth, they call them charismatic, that once you start listening to them, you get drawn in. But then there's those people, and sitting to my left is one of them. When a person starts talking, oh, Denise will stop up in me. Hold up. So let me understand what you're saying. So this is what you're saying. It's just like a salesman. If a salesman can get you, that's why when they knock on my door, hey, I'm with AT&T, I'm not interested, thank you. You want some water? Bye. Click. I ain't got time. Because I know the longer I stand at that door, the more you're going to talk, and you have been scripted to keep me talking, to keep me listening, so that eventually I'm going to say, okay, come on in and sit down and let me listen to you. No, I'm not inviting you in my house. I'm keeping you outside because I don't want to hear what you got to say. And so that's the con. If I can convince you just to listen to me long enough, I got a shot. And if I talk smooth enough and I'm charismatic enough and I can con you enough, next thing you know, you'll look up and say, well, hold up. What's this I'm paying for? Oh, remember? This person came, and they smooth with it now. Because now they said, listen, on October 1st, this person came to your house, told you about this, they sold you this. Now, this is what you're paying for. Well, no, I don't want it. No. You signed this piece of paper saying we got you on the hook for 10 years, so we want our money.
0: I know you. I was sitting in AT&T myself, and one of our elderly queens came in, and they said, she said, I ain't signed up for this. They said, ma'am, can I help you? I want to talk to somebody because I ain't signed up for this.
1: I'm telling you, if you're not, that's why you got, if that's why the Bible said, protect your thoughts, protect what you hear, because there's a, what they call the slick talking devil or whatever. I'm telling you, it's some people that will smoke, and the ones that got it going on the worst, besides salesmen, it's politicians. Ooh, they smooth as butter.
0: And preachers, don't lead a preacher out now.
1: Yeah, yeah. They smooth as butter.
0: The black church is, in my opinion, this is Denise, and I got opinion. I got a right to it, too. The best hustle black preachers got going is the church. That's the best hustle.
1: Oh. Well.
0: It's too.
1: She's not lying. Oh. See, that's what happens. I told y'all I ain't been here in about 4 weeks, and I got so
0: that's
1: much.
0: That's what preachers do. Yeah, y'all want to take all day long. You want to preach because you ain't preached in a while.
1: I'm gonna close my ears to that one. La la la la la la la la, because I don't want to hear it. Okay, hey, I thank everybody for tuning in. Make sure you, if you can, get out to the get out to the Crush Wine Bar today. Make sure you take care of, you know, listen to all the announcements that you'll be a part of. Make sure, if you can, go see Dorothy Moore. So I want to thank everybody for calling. Thank Lo for his comments. Enjoy the rest of your day.
0: And all of you all for watching, because some people watch all the time. They just don't comment.
1: Yeah.
0: So everybody.
1: Okay. See y'all. Oh, see you later. Let me get, I ain't even got queued up.
0: If you want to live in a world that is more peaceful, a world that is more inclusive, a world that is more just, a world that is more equitable, we have got to learn how to live and love differently.
1: Okay. Take care. See you later.
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2: Secret money and politics equals secret government. Montana has a proposal to stop it. I'll tell you about it today on Hightower's Radio Lowdown. It's the fall harvest season when many farm stands and homes decorate with pumpkins, corn stalks, and maybe even a straw man. How to make a straw man? Easy. Stuff a couple of burlap bags with hay and dress your man in an old flannel shirt, overalls, and straw hat. But today's billionaires, corporate elites, and other political mega donors have come up with their own version of this creature. Stuff a couple of silk pillows with $1,000 bills, dress him in a fine tailored suit, and voila, they turn a common straw man into man. That's how corporate powers create a government that routinely serves their avarice at the expense of the rest of us. Indeed, in this election season, they've already stuffed about $2 billion into Congress creatures who will support their AI data centers, tax breaks, and other boondoggles. Who are these money stuffers? Ah, that's the secret to their corruption. In 2010, America's partisan corporatized Supreme Court handed a legalistic anti-democracy weapon called dark money to giant corporations. By judicial dictate, the court's Republican majority ruled that executives can give unlimited sums of corporate cash to super PACs to elect their straw man, without telling us commoners who is buying which lawmakers and at what price. Secret money equals secret government. Yet, both parties are going along with this corruption, claiming to be powerless to overturn the court's edict. This is Jim Hightower saying, powerless? What about asking the people to intervene? An overwhelming majority of Americans of every political stripe despise the dark money trick and will rally behind any serious effort to kill it. A bipartisan effort to do just that is now underway in Montana. Learn about it from transparentelection.org. 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
6: The legendary Dorothy Moore is coming to Little Rock on October 22nd at the Robinson Center Performance Hall in celebration of her 80th birthday and the 50th anniversary of her hit song, Misty Blue. Dorothy Moore and her band will perform several of her most popular hits. The opening act is saxophonist Michael Eubanks and his band, M.

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4: 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There will be information about postage stamps, covers, and postcards, as well as stamp collecting. 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Stamp dealers from several states will be present to answer questions. The Pinnacle Stamp Club has 10 monthly meetings a year, excluding November and December, at the Roosevelt Thompson branch of the Central Arkansas Library, located at No. 38 Rawling Circle in West Little Rock. 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
5: 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Exhibitor booths will also be a part of this event as well. Doors open at 1 p.m. with the show beginning at 2. 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That's lupus, the number 4, arkansas.com, or by calling 501-635-9757. 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
1: Frank Foster, and this is Blues and Hosses Flat.

Mr. Andre Rice on the trumpet. Andre. Mark Williams on the trombone. Mark Williams. Doug Miller on the tenor saxophone. Glenn Pearson at the piano. And how about the Count Basie Orchestra rhythm section? Mr. Will Matthews on guitar, bass, Trevor Ware on the bass, and Robert Boone on the drums. Thank you for Blues and Horses.

Yeah, that's nice, huh? Big Griff here, Mike Shine. You inside the jazz venue. And the group you just heard is called Charged Particles from the compact disc simply titled Live at the Baked Potato. This is the name of the place that they were playing at. And it's... Actually, it's a dedication from Michael Brecker, and of course Randy Brecker is a part of the production on this particular CD. It's pretty good. I like it. Jazz at its best here. It's Joey D. Francesco. Compact disc, simply titled Mo Music. This is called Soul Dancing.

Okay, got the wrong thing there. Joey DeFrancesco with a song called Soul Dancing from the compact disc simply titled Mo Music. Got something here from the Electro Samba Orchestra. Bossa Nova Classics. It's what it's called. This particular song is called Wave.

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2: 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Phi Beta Sigma's prominent members include scientists George Washington Carver, James Weldon Johnson, who composed Lift Every Voice and Sing, John Lewis, U.S. Congressman, and Black Panther Party founder Huey P. Newton. Sigma members also help establish the first sister sorority to a black fraternity, Zeta Phi Beta Sorority, at Howard University. Sigma and Zeta are the only constitutionally bound sister-brother organization among black Greek letter groups.

0: Join Arkansas Community Organization for a Housing and Medicaid Town Hall on Tuesday, October the 13th from 6 o'clock p.m. to 7:30 p.m. at the UALR Downtown Space located at 333 President Clinton Avenue in downtown Little Rock. This town hall will bring residents and candidates together for an important conversation about housing, Medicaid, and other issues affecting families in our community. Invited guests include candidates for Little Rock Mayor, Pulaski County Judge, as well as federal candidates such as Chris Jones and Haley Schaffner, and a couple of state-level candidates. After prepared questions, there will be an open mic portion giving members of the public and down-ballot candidates an opportunity to share their perspective and speak directly to the community. This is more than a conversation. It is an opportunity to listen, learn, ask questions, and make your voice heard. Bring your questions, bring your concerns, and bring your neighbors. Again, the town hall will be Tuesday, October the 13th at 6 p.m. in the UALR downtown space at 333 President Clinton Avenue. And don't forget to vote by November the 3rd. Early voting starts October the 20th in Arkansas.
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4: The legendary Dorothy Moore is coming to Little Rock on October 22nd at the Robinson Center Performance Hall in celebration of her 80th birthday and the 50th anniversary of her hit song, Misty Blue. Dorothy Moore and her band will perform several of her most popular hits. The opening act is saxophonist Michael Eubanks and his band, M

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2: 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There will be information about postage stamps, covers, and postcards, as well as stamp collecting. Parking and admission are free. Stamp dealers from several states will be present to answer questions. The Pinnacle Stamp Club has 10 monthly meetings a year, excluding November and December, at the Roosevelt Thompson branch of the Central Arkansas Library, located at number 38 Rawling Circle in West Little Rock. 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
3: The Lupus Foundation of Arkansas will be presenting its 9th annual statewide talent show on Saturday, November 21st, 2026 at the UAPTC Charge Theater located at 3000 West Scenic Drive in North Little Rock, Arkansas. The event will feature an afternoon of music, entertainment, and performances from talented participants from around Arkansas. Exhibitor booths will also be a part of this event as well. Doors open at 1 p.m. with the show beginning at 2. Admission for this show is $25 in advance, $30 at the door, and your children 6 and under are admitted for free. Additional information about the event and ticketing is available at lupus4arkansas.com. That's lupus, the number 4, arkansas.com, or by calling 501-635-9757. Again, the 9th annual statewide talent show presented by the Lupus Foundation of Arkansas takes place Saturday, November 21st at the UAPTC Charge Theater in North Little Rock, Arkansas. 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

taken from the CD Festive Interplay. That was Angel Roman and Mambo Blue in a track on there called Why Not. And we began this hour with a couple of tracks from Gary Gibbs from his CD Thrasher and his Thrasher Dreams Trio from the CD Songs from My Father. Listen to Kick Those Feet featuring, I believe that was Gary Gibbs, also Kenny Barron and Buster Williams on that particular cut, and Smoke 'Em Up featuring Gary Gibbs, Patrice Rushen, and Larry Goldens, taken from the music of Terry Gibbs there. This is from a Grammy-winning jazz vocalist, Cecily McLaurin-Salvant, and it's taken from the CD Relief, a benefit for the Jazz Foundation of America's Musicians Emergency Fund, recorded last year during the pandemic, featuring numerous artists on here, such as John Bestes, Joshua Redman, Herbie Hancock, Christian McBride, Kenny Garrett, Haromi, among others. And here's, by request, Cecilia McLaurin-Salvant, Easy Come, Easy Go. Oops, Easy Come, Easy Go Blues, that is. All right.

And that was taken from his CD Project Freedom, the Hammond B3 of Jose Fonseca, and Stand Up. And I just found that request. Our caller just asked me. I was hunting down, but here he is. Jose Jones is taken from the album Yesterday I Had the Blues. Name of the cut is Fine and Mellow. Thank you for the suggestion.

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1: Join Arkansas Community Organization for a Housing and Medicaid Town Hall on Tuesday, October the 13th from 6 o'clock p.m. to 7:30 p.m. at the UALR Downtown Space located at 333 President Clinton Avenue in downtown Little Rock. This town hall will bring residents and candidates together for an important conversation about housing, Medicaid, and other issues affecting families in our community. Invited guests include candidates for Little Rock Mayor, Pulaski County Judge, as well as federal candidates such as Chris Jones and Haley Schaffner, and a couple of state-level candidates. After prepared questions, there will be an open mic portion giving members of the public and down-ballot candidates an opportunity to share their perspective and speak directly to the community. This is more than a conversation. It is an opportunity to listen, learn, ask questions, and make your voice heard. Bring your questions, bring your concerns, and bring your neighbors. Again, the town hall will be Tuesday, October the 13th at 6 p.m. in the UALR downtown space at 333 President Clinton Avenue. And don't forget to vote by November the 3rd. Early voting starts October the 20th in Arkansas.

And welcome, listeners. My name is Willie Cosme, and you're about to listen to the program called Salsa from A to Z. But today we're going a little different. I've got a lot of music that I play when I do the Caribbean mix, and I've got too much reggaeton on file. So we're going with reggaeton today, and let me tell you what it is. It's a music style originated in Puerto Rico during the 1990s. It's evolved from dancehall and influenced by American hip-hop, Latin American and Caribbean music. Vocals include rapping and singing, typically in Spanish. Reggaeton is regarded as one of the most popular music genres in the Spanish-speaking Caribbean, in countries including Puerto Rico, Panama, Dominican Republic, Cuba, Colombia, and Venezuela. Over the past decade, the genre has seen increased popularity across Latin America, as well as acceptance within mainstream Western music. So stay with me on your favorite community radio station, because today we're going with reggaeton music and a little bit more. I hope you enjoy. I know I will.

There was a season when my prayers sounded like echoes, when the heavens felt silent and hope seemed to walk with a limp. I searched for answers in places that only knew how to borrow peace, never how to give it. But mercy has a way of finding people who have forgotten how to find themselves. This is not the story of someone who never fell.

One day the battles will become memories. The tears will become testimonies. The prayers will become praise reports. Until that day, I won't wait for perfect circumstances to worship a perfect Savior. Because my hallelujah was never created by my situation. It was born the moment I realized that Jesus was enough, and He always will be.

situation. He working. Yeah, I don't have no job. Working. Yeah. Working. Yeah. Working. Yeah. Working. Yeah. Working. Yeah. Working. Yeah. Working. Yeah. Working. Yeah. Working. Yeah. Working. Yeah. Working. Yeah. Working.

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Come on, work it.

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Listen, stop what you're doing right now and check my new single out, G-O-D, Go Jesus, streaming everywhere. Come on, run it up for me. Surfer. Right. Love, girl.

0: I'm flat. I'm from Philly, man. When I listen to that motivation music, I turn to that KABF. You feel me? That's Stephanie Nicole.
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1: The Lesbian Herstory Archives is the world's largest collection of materials by and about lesbians and their communities. Maxine Wolf and Rachel Korbman, two members of the Archives Coordinating Committee, discuss the past, present, and future of this half-century-old archive. For Wings, it's Abigail DeRoberts.
2: I'm Rachel Korbman, and I'm an assistant professor of Women's Gender and Sexuality Studies and Disability Studies at Arizona State University, as well as a coordinator of the Lesbian Herstory Archives. I've been a coordinator for the last 15 years.
3: I'm Maxine Wolf, one of the coordinators at the Archives. I started in 1984. Every group I was working in, every political group fell apart, and I was looking for something to do. And there was an article in Woman News, which was a women's paper then in New York City. And there was a mention that there was a volunteer night at the Lesbian Herstory Archives. And I said, well, that sounds like something that I would want to do. So I showed up. Then it used to be in Jones and Deb's apartment on the Upper West Side. And so I showed up there on a Thursday night. And the reason I stayed was they sort of showed me around and I saw they had these organization files. And since I was an organizer, I said, oh, that's interesting. And so I opened it up and I started to look through it. And I said, what goes in here? And Joan, in her inimitable style, said, well, that's up to you. Make a decision. What do you want to have in there? And so I made a decision and I never left. That was in 1984.
2: In 1973, there was a conference for the Gay Academic Union. And the Gay Academic Union was an organization that was interested in creating what we now think of as queer studies, what they were then thinking of as gay studies, and also supporting like individual gay and lesbians in the academy. And the conference was like primarily attended by gay men, but a small number of lesbians came. And the lesbians started meeting separately in consciousness-raising groups. And one of those groups got really interested in the idea of creating a lesbian archive, because this was a time when there was a proliferation of new cultural work around lesbian feminism, and they realized that this wasn't being collected by traditional archives. So they started meeting about the idea of this lesbian archive, and by 1975, they put out a newsletter that kind of like announced the existence of this archive. By then, there was five women who were the collective that were in charge of the Lesbian Herstory Archives. When you like look back at the newsletter now, it's interesting because it's like, we're an archive, we're going to exist forever. We're here to like collect lesbian history from around the world. But the collection actually consisted of like a few milk crates that were initially in Joan Nessel, who's one of the founders' apartments. A little bit after that, the collection momentarily moved to Nashville, Tennessee, because two of the other members of the collective were living on a lesbian separatist land, so they drove the milk crates there with the intention of cataloging the material in it. Instead, they broke up, and Joan Nessel and Deb Adel, who are two of the founders that are still involved in the archives today, drove to Tennessee, got the milk crates, brought it back to New York, and then it was in Joan Nessel's apartment from the mid-70s to the 90s before it moved to the building that it's in now in Park Slope.
3: Oh my goodness, there were so many people. I mean, basically, when I came, besides Joan and Deb, there was Beth Levine, who was one of the people who did a lot of fundraising for the house. She sort of organized fundraising things. And she and I were two of the people on the committee that looked for the house for the Lesbian Herstory Archives. And she basically handled volunteer nights. And Mabel was there off and on over those years. And I would always sit with Mabel and talk with her. And she was really great. And Judith Schwartz was there most of the time. She was one of the people who had really, after the very early years, had been involved at the archives. And who else was there? Eventually, Beth Haskell came, who no longer is active, and she basically handled the computer stuff. Paula would come once in a while, but not that much at that time. Lenny Goodman, she was there. That was it. And then there would be people who came and went. The way it worked at Joan's apartment was that we were only open on Thursday nights because it was her home. And so she would let people in, you know, individual researchers during the week, but in terms of having more than one or two people there. So we would meet on Thursday night. And the way that we formed a coordinating committee was that at one point, Joan and Deb planned to go somewhere. And Joan sort of realized that if the plane crashed and the two of them were gone, who would take responsibility? I swear. Okay. And so we decided that we needed to have a coordinating committee, you know, a group of people who would take responsibility for the archives. So that's when the coordinating committee started. And I think it was probably in 1985. And it was at the same time that we started talking about looking for a house, you know, looking for someplace else to move.
2: Joan Nessel is most known as a writer. She's written a lot about Butch and Femme Desire. And she's also known as a founder of the Lesbian Herstory Archives. And she was a key figure in the early years, especially because it was in her apartment. Joan's alive and in Australia.
3: Yeah.
2: And, like, we often direct researchers to her who are blown away that she's somebody that they can just email. But she is. She's very open and responsive and very generous with her time.
3: Well, she and Deb, you know, after the original collective, they really took up the reins very quickly and, you know, started running the archives. And for a long time, that's what she did. I mean, Joan is just the kind of person, she's a writer, you know, as well as someone who is very committed to, you know, to maintaining the history of lesbians and in every kind of possible way. So I think that that's really important about her. Mabel was a friend of Joan's, well, actually originally someone who worked for Joan's mother, and she just became, you know, for a while she lived with Joan at the very end of her life. She was around the archives all the time, and she would, you know, hold court. A lot of lesbians would come to see her, especially lesbians of color, because she was kind of, you know, their vision of what they could be, in the sense of someone who had been around for so long and was so brave about it and was so out about who she was. And she would, you know, she would be there to talk with them, and they would come to see her. It was very touching, but it wasn't done in a way where they were kind of like humoring her. They really came to see her and to sort of soak in her reality, is what I would say.
2: Mabel Hampton was a figure who's important to the early years, even though she was not technically a member of the collective of the Lesbian Herstory Archives, but she was an old friend of Joan Nessel's. So Joan was born in 1940. Mabel Hampton was born in 1902. So there's a 40-year age gap. And Mabel Hampton was a Black lesbian, and Joan Nessel was a white Jewish lesbian. And Mabel used to do day work for Joan's mother. And so that's initially how they met. And Mabel was the first out lesbian that Joan knew. And they developed a lifelong friendship out of that initial meeting. Mabel Hampton was a kind of fixture at the archives in the early years. I wasn't around. She died in 1989. I was born in 1985. But people describe her kind of presiding over the archives and flirting with all the younger women. She also has an important presence in the materials that she left. So it's very rare to have archival material that so robustly documents the life of a Black lesbian of her generation. And so we have a photo collection that she donated of her and all her friends. She donated a lot of books to the collection of pulp novels that we have. And then also Joan did a bunch of oral history interviews with Mabel, and they're all digitized and on the website. So there's like, I don't even know how many oral history interviews there are. There's many, many, many of them. And they've been like really, really useful to researchers, like Cydia Hartman's Wayward Lives, Beautiful Experiments draws from them. Hugh Ryan's When Brooklyn Was Queer draws from them. And Cookie Wollner's book on Black lesbians in the early 20th century also draws on them. So yeah, Mabel Hampton, both in her life and after, has played a really important role in the Lesbian History Archives. The photos are documenting her entire life. So there's a lot of photos from when she was a young woman in Harlem with her and all her friends. The Lesbian History Archives used to have this photo that's a profile of one of Mabel Hampton's friends that was the poster for the Lesbian History Archives. And then it like goes up to her later life and like her at different pride parades and things like that. And then the pulp novels. So Joan Nussel refers to pulp novels as survival literature for lesbians in the 1950s and 60s, the first kind of clue that they would have of lesbian life. So pulp novels were like mostly written by men, and they were often very problematic on a number of fronts. And they often weren't like specifically lesbian. They were kind of like some lesbian stuff and some like general sexual deviance stuff. And the lesbian often would like die by the end of it. But they were like really important to lesbians at the time. And this is why Joan called them survival literature, is because they were like kind of the first clue that a lesbian life would be possible. And they gave a lot of readers a sense of the specific geographies of like where lesbians might hang out. So they were like often set in Greenwich Village, for example. So even though these like novels were terrible, they'd be like, oh, maybe we should go to Greenwich Village to meet other lesbians. So Mabel Hampton, like many lesbians of her generation, had a very large pulp collection. So that's now part of the archives collection. The Lesbian History Archives is in a physical location in Park Slope. It's a limestone building that looks like every other limestone building on the block. But then you go in and there's just like archival material in like every corner of the building. It's three floors. The top floor is an apartment where the caretaker of the archives lives, who's somebody who's on the coordinating committee who kind of handles the day-to-day labor of the archive. And then there's two floors of archival materials. For example, there's like a walk-in closet that has all the newsprint, and there's a closet that has the special collections, or the start of the special collections, which are organizational records and personal papers and et cetera. There's like many, many file cabinets. So that's like what the Lesbian History Archives is most properly. But we also, because the material did kind of outgrow the capacity of the space that we do have, we also have a lot of offsite storage. So when researchers are working with a larger collection or have a specific research interest, and they talk to us in advance and we get the material from offsite storage. And then we also have worked on a number of digitization projects. For example, digitizing a bunch of cassette tapes that are in the collection and making them available digitally to researchers. Similarly, there's a digitization project with the photo collection. So on the website, you will see digital versions of like material that we do have. So it is kind of like a physical archive as well as a collection that you can, to some extent, access digitally. Okay, so the cassette tapes are really interesting. Basically, like as soon as the technology became available to be able to like record things on cassette tapes, you had different lesbians going around and like recording everything and then donating it to the Lesbian History Archives. So we have cassette tape recordings of birthday parties. We have cassette tape recordings of different speeches and conferences and events. We have cassette tape recordings of actual like oral history projects as well. So the cassette tapes, which we call the spoken word collection, they're just almost like bootleg recordings of different facets of lesbian life, and especially the 70s and 80s. In the 1970s, there was a proliferation of work that was about lesbians, which like partially came out of the gay liberation movement, partially came out of the women's movement, and partially came out of the lesbian feminist movement. So there was like a realization that this material wasn't being collected by traditional archives. There was also at the same time a good deal of interest among lesbians about trying to find historical precedents for themselves. And what they found is that it was often difficult to like access materials about lesbians or like people that they would kind of imagine to be lesbians in archives for a number of reasons. In some cases, material was actively destroyed. In some cases, material wasn't really described in a way that would be legible to researchers. And then also there's the sort of thorny historical question of trying to figure out how to use present day terminology to like describe people in the past. So anyway, the Lesbian History Archives was founded out of that very particular historical impasse. And it's interesting how that relates to the present moment, because to a certain extent, the Lesbian History Archives and other community-based archives, and then also traditional mainstream archives that are now collecting queer and trans material, did kind of fix the problem that lesbian feminists were identifying in the past about the context after they were founded. So like I write about the 1970s and 80s, so I don't have a lack of archival material to draw from. I have like often in my research the opposite problem of like an abundance of archival material.
3: There were many different kinds of publications, but right then in New York was Woman News, which was a newspaper. Besides there being, you know, more national magazines for women, but the Woman News was a newspaper in New York. And there, you know, there were other newspapers all over the country, and we have an amazing collection of them at the archives. More than there were magazines, there was newsprint and newsletters that went around. The Lesbian Connection, which still goes around now, started in the 70s. At the same time as Woman News, there was Big Apple Dyke. There were other papers that would come and go.
2: Yeah, there were a lot of like local periodicals around the country, like Weeping Lesbian in Ann Arbor.
3: And Lesbian Tide.
2: Lesbian Tide in Los Angeles, yeah.
3: In California,
2: that was long running.
3: Yeah. And a woman that I know started one in Minneapolis called the Lesbian Insider, which was like a play on inside and insight.
2: My aunt was momentarily on the collective that put that together.
3: Oh, no kidding.
2: Yeah.
3: My friend Joan's sister was on it.
2: Yeah, my Aunt Pat. Small collectives that put out publications, definitely the height of that was 70s and 80s. And one thing that's interesting about the Lesbian History Archives collection is that the Lesbian History Archives had its own newsletter that it put out kind of irregularly. What people at the archives would do is they had subscription exchanges with periodicals across the country. So they would trade their newsletter for subscriptions to publications. It's, I think, probably the strongest collection of lesbian feminist periodicals in the 70s and 80s because of the sort of like active organizing work.
4: On Wings, you're listening to Abigail DeRobert's interview with Maxine Wolfe and Rachel Corbin, longtime volunteers with the Lesbian History Archives.
2: It's not like there's not publications now, but the landscape has changed. There's more digital publications. By the like 80s to 90s, there was like more zines, so like independent, like one person putting out something distributed amongst their friends or through different mailing lists. So I definitely don't think there's been like a disappearance of lesbian print culture, but there's definitely been shifts.
3: It is disappearing in the sense that people don't collect things. You know, a lot of communication is via email or Instagram or some other digital form rather than written letters or diaries that are tangible. So I often worry that at some point we're not going to know what life was like at this point for a lot of different kinds of lesbians. And that does worry me because, you know, even if you try to collect digital information, there's no way that most people keep it. I mean, it was hard enough when everything was on paper to prevent lesbians from burning their ex-lovers' letters. In fact, I once gave a talk in Northern Ireland in their new community center, and I was doing a presentation about the Lesbian History Archives. And one of the things I said you know, in going through a slideshow, was using an example of a collection we had to say, you know, your history is important. Save things, give them to somebody. You don't have to give them to us, but make sure that you give them someplace that you'll be respected, blah, blah, blah. And this woman started crying. And I said, what's wrong? You know, did I say something to offend you? And she said, no, I just burned all my ex-lover's letters. You know, she was like so upset that she sort of had given away this history. So, you know, we've had that, and people don't necessarily save it. I save it. I print out emails. Okay. But I have always been a correspondent, and I was always a letter writer. And then as time passed and friends of mine stopped writing letters, I stopped writing letters, you know, although I still write some, but then I keep the emails, but most people don't. You know, we may have the papers of famous people, but I think the thing that's so extraordinary about the archives is that we collect the papers of lesbians. It doesn't matter if you are a secretary, a truck driver, a writer, a famous actress. We don't care. We prefer to have that range of people because we want to be able to reflect the entire community in whichever way it defines itself. So that does concern me. Would you agree, Rachel?
2: Yeah. I mean, like, the best way to preserve emails is still printing them out. But like, most people don't do that besides Maxine Wolf, who does that. So yeah, I think that there is like a broader challenge to preserving the digital world in the present, and like so much of the way in which lesbians are talking with each other and interacting with each other is digitally. And so like, part of the reason that the collection is so robust from earlier context is like partially about the founding of the archive, but it's a lot about the technology too, that things were on paper or things were on analog media that we still are able to like pretty easily digitize. So like, print out your emails.
3: Yeah, I mean, I think it is important to preserve things. I think one of the things that people can preserve is people are still going to demonstrations. And they still have signs, believe it or not. Okay. And I think people should save them and not throw them away. I think it's crucial because you can't even guarantee that we will have a history of the groups. You know, we have organization files, like 1,500 organization files of organizations across the world, not just in New York or in the United States. And it's almost impossible to do that now. It may be online and there may be, you know, an internet archive, but it's not in a way that's usable for most people.
2: And it's just like so easy to like record either video or audio on your phone that I think people are being like less intentional about it than they were in the past. Like AIDS organizing, the sort of like video work around that is a good example. People kept that stuff and it was like important in the sort of like initial distribution of that video. But then also later it's in archives now, but like people are not thinking the same way about like the content that they're producing on their phones.
3: We digitize stuff and we've done that, you know, basically with lots of parts of our collections. I mean, I worked on those things, like our subject files were digitized, our organization files were digitized, and t-shirts and, you know, some special collections. That's the one that we are very careful about because we don't believe in digitizing the collections of individuals, mainly because they would have to consent, and not just them, but anybody else they mention in their collection would have to consent. But we do have, for example, and they're online, digitized versions of our ACT UP files, because I brought all those papers to the archives as a member. And so, you know, we have 10 years worth of their papers. And the Lesbian Avengers, because I was one of the organizers of the Avengers. So any group that I belong to, I brought paper. I mean, archivists are basically paper scavengers. Anywhere I go in the world, I bring things back. And it's always very nice when people come, very often people come to visit us, you know, to see the archives from other countries, and they bring us things. They bring us books, they bring us leaflets, they bring us...

0: the history available to the people whose history it is, and to anyone else that's interested. But that's the major point. Well, I knew it was important. That's why I stayed. But I had no idea, you know, that we'd be here for 50 years at all. I had no idea I would be here for 50 years. So I certainly didn't think that about the archives. You know, it's interesting because we just sort of went on, which is how the archives functions even now. You know, there's just this sense that we're here and we're not going anywhere. Wouldn't you say that, Rachel?
1: Yeah, yeah.
0: It's sort of, it's taken for granted. Every once in a while we panic and we say, what happens if? So every once in a while, the sort of doomsday scenario would push us to make the next major decision. But it never felt like a major decision. It just felt like it was the reasonable thing to do. I think that it's important to share that we are an all-volunteer organization that has existed for 50 years. And we have never paid anybody. We don't have an executive director or a staffer. We basically have proven that you can actually, that a lesbian feminist organization can survive and exist and grow. So I think that's very important. People always act like you have to be corporate in your style. And when they hear that we operate by consensus, they think that that's not possible. And it is, because it, from my point of view, for everyone that's on the coordinating committee, the archives is more important than each of us individually, whether we're a new person on the coordinating committee or someone who's been around for a long time. The archives comes first.
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3: 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I'm WINGS series producer Frieda Worden. 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
4: Arkansas was the first state in the country to ban transgender-affirming care for kids. The state also has a law that allows Arkansans to sue for damages if they encounter someone in a bathroom, changing room, shelter, or correctional facility who doesn't align with the designated sex on the restroom. It's estimated more than 10,000 transgender people live in the natural state, and the nonprofit Intransitive is there to help them feel seen and accepted. The organization Cynthia Martinez says it's easy for members to feel left out, especially during commemorations like this Hispanic Heritage Month.
5: Living at the intersection of these identities just makes us so much more powerful. And yeah, we have a right to be included and are fundamental to our culture. We're also trying to create more acceptance within the rest of our community.
4: The group is hosting a drag and movie night this Saturday, October 3rd in Little Rock, featuring international activist Victoria Castro. The film documents Castro's journey from El Salvador to America. Many members of the trans community in Arkansas say they've been impacted by the increased immigration enforcement under the Trump administration. Martinez says even people with legal status don't feel safe enough to protest.
5: We have trained over 200 volunteers to be able to accompany folks to their ICE check-ins, the immigration court, traffic court as well, just help folks navigate these systems.
4: Meanwhile, Martinez says they're preparing for next year.

0: Legislative session. In past years, when Arkansas adopted restrictive policies, members aligned with and Transitive put together digital and ground campaigns to fight bills deemed hostile toward the transgender community. State officials backing such policies have vigorously defended them when they've been challenged in court. I'm Frieda Ross, Arkansas News Service. 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
1: Join Arkansas Community Organization for a Housing and Medicaid Town Hall on Tuesday, October the 13th from 6 o'clock p.m. to 7:30 p.m. at the UALR Downtown Space located at 333 President Clinton Avenue in downtown Little Rock. This town hall will bring residents and candidates together for an important conversation about housing, Medicaid, and other issues affecting families in our community. Invited guests include candidates for Little Rock Mayor, Pulaski County Judge, as well as federal candidates such as Chris Jones and Haley Schaffner, and a couple of state-level candidates. After prepared questions, there will be an open mic portion giving members of the public and down-ballot candidates an opportunity to share their perspective and speak directly to the community. This is more than a conversation. It is an opportunity to listen, learn, ask questions, and make your voice heard. Bring your questions, bring your concerns, and bring your neighbors. Again, the town hall will be Tuesday, October the 13th at 6 p.m. in the UALR downtown space at 333 President Clinton Avenue. And don't forget to vote by November the 3rd. Early voting starts October the 20th in Arkansas.
2: 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Geology students from UALR will also participate in educational activities. Additional information about the Central Arkansas Gem, Mineral, and Jewelry Show is available at cagmags.org. 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
3: The legendary Dorothy Moore is coming to Little Rock on October 22nd at the Robinson Center Performance Hall in celebration of her 80th birthday and the 50th anniversary of her hit song, Misty Blue. Dorothy Moore and her band will perform several of her most popular hits. The opening act is saxophonist Michael Eubanks and his band,

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1: Rocksteady, baby, that's what I feel now. 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
3: 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There will be information about postage stamps, covers, and postcards, as well as stamp collecting. Parking and admission are free. Stamp dealers from several states will be present to answer questions. The Pinnacle Stamp Club has 10 monthly meetings a year, excluding November and December, at the Roosevelt Thompson branch of the Central Arkansas Library, located at No. 38 Rawlings Circle in West Little Rock. 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
4: The Lupus Foundation of Arkansas will be presenting its 9th annual statewide talent show on Saturday, November 21st, 2026 at the UAPTC Charts Theater, located at 3000 West Scenic Drive in North Little Rock, Arkansas. 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Exhibitor booths will also be a part of this event as well. Doors open at 1 p.m. with the show beginning at 2. Admission for this show is $25 in advance, $30 at the door, and your children 6 and under are admitted for free. Additional information about the event and ticketing is available at lupus4arkansas.com. That's lupus, the number 4, arkansas.com, or by calling 501-635-9757. 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

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Yes, it's gonna be all right after a while. 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You can pull them off and slide them under your chair. 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Are you with me? A little wine don't hurt nobody when you're playing the blues. You better know it. 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Let them roll. 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

0: Today on Science in the Sea, rapidly sinking toward the waves, when we continue. Exploring Science in the Sea. Sea level is rising around the world as a result of climate change. But in many major coastal cities, it's rising faster than average. That's not because the ocean is going up faster there than elsewhere, but because the land is going down. That results in a change in the relative sea level, the level of the ocean surface compared to points on shore. The effect is called subsidence. It can be caused by taking water or oil and gas from the ground. For cities built in river deltas, it can happen as the sediment settles, and the weight of the cities themselves can mash the ground, compacting the rocks and soil. Researchers recently looked at the effect of subsidence on coastlines around much of the planet. They combed through a quarter century of satellite observations, tide gauge measurements, and computer models. And they found that relative sea level in major coastal cities is rising twice as fast as the global average, about a quarter of an inch per year. The highest rates are in parts of Asia and Africa. The change is about half an inch per year in Jakarta, Indonesia, and Tianjin, China. Around the United States and parts of Europe, it's about a fifth of an inch per year. Not every coastal city is subsiding. In parts of Scandinavia and Alaska, for example, the land is rising. It's rebounding from the loss of the ice that weighed down the region during the last ice age. But most big coastal cities appear to be sinking in a hurry. Science in the Sea is a production of the University of Texas Marine Science Institute and is on the web at scienceinthesea.org. I'm Holly Brawley.
1: Join Arkansas Community Organization for a Housing and Medicaid Town Hall on Tuesday, October the 13th from 6 o'clock p.m. to 7:30 p.m. at the UALR Downtown Space located at 333 President Clinton Avenue in downtown Little Rock. This town hall will bring residents and candidates together for an important conversation about housing, Medicaid, and other issues affecting families in our community. Invited guests include candidates for Little Rock Mayor, Pulaski County Judge, as well as federal candidates such as Chris Jones and Haley Schaffner, and a couple of state-level candidates. After prepared questions, there will be an open mic portion giving members of the public and down-ballot candidates an opportunity to share their perspective and speak directly to the community. This is more than a conversation. It is an opportunity to listen, learn, ask questions, and make your voice heard. Bring your questions, bring your concerns, and bring your neighbors. Again, the town hall will be Tuesday, October the 13th at 6 p.m. in the UALR downtown space at 333 President Clinton Avenue. And don't forget to vote by November the 3rd. Early voting starts October the 20th in Arkansas.
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5: 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Geology students from UALR will also participate in educational activities. 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
7: The legendary Dorothy Moore is coming to Little Rock on October 22nd at the Robinson Center Performance Hall in celebration of her 80th birthday and the 50th anniversary of her hit song, Misty Blue. Dorothy Moore and her band will perform several of her most popular hits. The opening act is saxophonist Michael Eubanks and his band

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2: 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From 10 a.m. to 5 p.m. at the Jacksonville Community Center, number 5, Municipal Drive, Jacksonville, Arkansas. There will be information about postage stamps, covers, and postcards, as well as stamp collecting. Parking and admission are free. Stamp dealers from several states will be present to answer questions. The Pinnacle Stamp Club has 10 monthly meetings a year, excluding November and December, at the Roosevelt Thompson branch of the Central Arkansas Library, located at number 38 Rawling Circle in West Little Rock. For information or directions, call 501-416-5496. 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
3: The Lupus Foundation of Arkansas will be presenting its 9th annual statewide talent show on Saturday, November 21st, 2026 at the UAPTC Charts Theater, located at 3000 West Scenic Drive in North Little Rock, Arkansas. 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Exhibitor booths will also be a part of this event as well. Doors open at 1 p.m. with the show beginning at 2. Admission for this show is $25 in advance, $30 at the door, and your children 6 and under are admitted for free. Additional information about the event and ticketing is available at lupus4arkansas.com. That's lupus, the number 4, arkansas.com, or by calling 501-635-9757. 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

0: 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This is what's happening, baby. 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

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We wound it up with one of the queens, the true queens of music, Etta James. Yeah, and Hush Hush, Blues to the Bone. Big Griff hit. 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

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Deep people. Yeah, I love them. 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Yeah. One more time. One more time. 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

0: Appreciate y'all coming out.
1: Somebody said, what happened to Carnegie Hall? Big Griffey about to wind it down. Bringing it home the right way, the blues. Johnny Guitar watching.

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1: This is Wade Rasky with the Daily Voice of the People News Bulletin. Ecuador's security forces carried out a series of raids, killing alleged 3 drug traffickers and capturing dozens, accompanied by 50 heavily armed American soldiers. Trump administration is revoking the visas of 27 Latin American officials, former officials, and their families, including Bolivia's attorney general, over accusations of corruption. China's car industry has the capacity to build every car sold in China, as well as all the production in the U.S. and Europe. Serbia's president resigned in order to return to power as prime minister if his party returns to power in coming elections. A judge allowed a divisive march by Protestant unification supporters through Catholic areas in Northern Ireland, blocked by 28 years, but counter-protesters mobilized in heavy rain to prevent the march. Myanmar military is putting bombs on small light aircraft to attack rebel forces because rebels have no weapons to stop air attacks. Trump lowered the fuel efficiency standard for new cars and light trucks from Biden's 50.4 miles per gallon to 34.9. Cancellation friction, making it harder to cancel, double seller revenues on average as people become inertial consumers. The U.S. has 90% of the global self-storage capacity. Texas has the most, Hawaii the least. Between 1980 and 2024, the share of national income going to American workers declined from 65% to 56%, meaning 9 cents of every dollar that a firm used to give to workers now goes to owners. While 90% of homebuyers now buy properties online, nearly 90% of them still use agents to buy their homes, allowing a 5 to 6% commission on each sale. Washington State voters will go to the polls to accept or reject a 9.9% income tax on millionaires approved by the legislature, which broke the state's income tax taboo. After outrage over allegations in a lawsuit of a woman being drugged and gang raped, the Tompkins County District Attorney will revisit the decision not to pursue criminal charges against fraternity members at Cornell's University in New York. Voice of the People Daily Bulletin presents People's News about action and issues that demand action. This is Wade Rathke, and this bulletin is brought to you thanks to ACORN, Local 100, Social Policy, and AMFM.
2: Join Arkansas Community Organization for a Housing and Medicaid Town Hall on Tuesday, October the 13th from 6 o'clock p.m. to 7:30 p.m. at the UALR Downtown Space located at 333 President Clinton Avenue in downtown Little Rock. This town hall will bring residents and candidates together for an important conversation about housing, Medicaid, and other issues affecting families in our community. Invited guests include candidates for Little Rock Mayor, Pulaski County Judge, as well as federal candidates such as Chris Jones and Haley Schaffner, and a couple of state-level candidates. After prepared questions, there will be an open mic portion giving members of the public and down-ballot candidates an opportunity to share their perspective and speak directly to the community. This is more than a conversation. It is an opportunity to listen, learn, ask questions, and make your voice heard. Bring your questions, bring your concerns, and bring your neighbors. Again, the town hall will be Tuesday, October the 13th at 6 p.m. in the UALR downtown space at 333 President Clinton Avenue. And don't forget to vote by November the 3rd. Early voting starts October the 20th in Arkansas.

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3: The legendary Dorothy Moore is coming to Little Rock on October 22nd at the Robinson Center Performance Hall in celebration of her 80th birthday and the 50th anniversary of her hit song, Misty Blue. Dorothy Moore and her band will perform several of her most popular hits. The opening act is saxophonist Michael Eubanks and his band,

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Right, guys, can you see now from listening to that serious message music right there? I'm your host, Ron Sleevi, man. Like I say, that was the Clear Sight Rhythm Mix. Hey, I'm back, man. I'm live and direct this week. I know sometimes you guys can't tell if I'm up in here or if I'm not, but I'm live and direct this week, and we're ready to rock you some reggae. Not gonna talk much, man. Just gonna give you the business, okay? Keep it locked. Music coming up from Coffee, Yeeza, Vibes Cartel, Turbulence, and much, much more, okay? Hot new one from Nesta. So keep it locked. 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

It's the original Coffee. That one's called Summer Fruits, man. Nice, nice selection right there from Coffee. Gonna move inside Yeeza. This one's called Edge Control.

selections from Ginger. This one here is alongside Shensia. It's called, well, I take that back. This is alongside Bounty Killer. This one's called Turn Up. From the top, man, Ginger Bounty.

Sounds from Big Bad Bounty alongside Ginger. That one's called Turn Up Each and Every Time. Now we're going to move inside Sincia and Vibes Cartel. This one's called Panic. Outside.

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1: 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There will be information about postage stamps, covers, and postcards, as well as stamp collecting. Parking and admission are free. Stamp dealers from several states will be present to answer questions. The Pinnacle Stamp Club has 10 monthly meetings a year, excluding November and December, at the Roosevelt Thompson branch of the Central Arkansas Library, located at number 38 Rawling Circle in West Little Rock. For information or directions, call 501-416-5496. 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
2: 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That's lupus, the number 4, arkansas.com, or by calling 501-635-9757. 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
3: 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I hope you guys are enjoying the show, man. Make sure you keep it locked right here. 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It's the voice of the people. Yeah, each and every time, you know. We got music. We got 2 hot tracks coming up from Nesta, man. Nesta just doing all kind of things right now. And I want to make sure I highlight him and let you guys hear some of the things he's doing. And he's coming up right after

Yeah, each and every time, man. Once again, I'd like to mention the Arkansas Reggae Festival, which happened in September 5th, man. It was great. It was the biggest one yet. It was the best one yet, I do believe. And yeah, that's how it happened, man. It happened really, really nice. So we're gonna hold tight for a minute with the chatter, and we're gonna bring in some music from Nesta, a brand new single that's out, that's hot right now. It's called One Thing. Sounds from Nesta.

I must say, guys, my man Nestor just kind of does it every time, man. I tell you what, this guy's really headed for stardom. If you didn't know, now you know. You heard it first right here on your community radio station, the One Love Reggae Party. Hey, guys, if you want to support KBF, we're having a big fundraiser tonight over at Crush Wine Bar. That's in North Little Rock, 318 North Main Street. Get over there and hang out with the guys from Collage Radio Show, okay? And it's going to be really, really nice, man. So get out and check it out for sure, okay? Yeah, that's happening tonight at, what time? 6 to 8:30 p.m. It's the fundraiser. Go help us and support us, okay? Now we're going to move in back-to-back selections from Nesta alongside Devon. This one's called Puzzle Piece. We're going to box it back. Yeah, Nesta and Devon. This one's called Puzzle Piece.

Yeah, they simply call the man Nesta. Yeah, alongside Devion, that one's called Puzzle Piece. Like that selection right there, man. Gonna move inside Ja Little. Some new music from Ja Little is called Over Again.

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1: This is Wade Breskey with the Chief Organizer's Report, Blind Eyes on Campus. Running from meeting to meeting, traveling from airport to airport, I was missing the headlines that might have scrolled past my screen until calling home. Mi compañera immediately asked if I was following the Cornell University story. Answering in the negative, I was sternly brought up to date. The condemnation of the way the college had handled a woman's drugging and rape by a gang of fraternity men was absolute on the phone. Reading the whole story was no better in what seemed a combination of cover-up, indifference, and a miscarriage of justice, all of which would have been over and done in 2024 if the young woman had not taken it upon herself to get a lawyer and sue the college, the fraternity, and others in a demand for her own justice. If it achieved nothing else, it shamed the local prosecutor who had not charged the frat boys to reopen the case and reinvestigate the matter. He claimed the fact that she was drugged was new evidence, and she and others would be re-interviewed. Her lawyer said the information in her lawsuit tracked her original statement, but who are we going to believe at this point? The woman, of course. She even had a screenshot of one of the guys encouraging his buddies to come take a poke. How did these guys ever walk? All of this slipping and sliding was child's play compared to the zigzagging, broken trail running on Cornell's part. They claimed they'd punished the fellows appropriately, yet the campus cop had not pressed the issue. Some were allowed to continue to stay in school. Cornell claimed it made them write an essay. Are you kidding me? Can they be serious, really? How in the name of everything that is holy does writing an essay atone for raping and drugging a young woman? For all of them, life went on. For the victim, she left Cornell, likely not wanting to continue to face this gaggle of criminals on the campus and class day after day, year after year. Oh yeah, and they suspended the fraternity and tossed it off the campus. Not sure the frat was permanently bland. They probably have to write a group essay that we will not rape on the blackboard 1,000 times or something equally severe. Is this just about Cornell? Hardly. But there are many more Cornells with equivalent horrors coming our way. The Trump administration, on the same day as this case erupted again, were busy pulling back the regulations that protected women in sports and required reporting and investigations of sex discrimination and harassment. Were these two events connected? Well, not deliberately, but certainly politically and culturally, as the tide continues to break over all the walls protecting the vulnerable in our society and administration. When a question is asked, who let the dogs out? The answer will be Cornell and the Trump administration. The next question is when and how will we put them back in their cages? This is Wade Rathke. For questions or comments, www.chieforganizer.org. You take it from here to there.
2: Join Arkansas Community Organization for a housing and Medicaid town hall on Tuesday, October the 13th from 6 o'clock p.m. to 7:30 p.m. at the UALR Downtown Space located at 333 President Clinton Avenue in downtown Little Rock. This town hall will bring residents and candidates together for an important conversation about housing, Medicaid, and other issues affecting families in our community. Invited guests include candidates for Little Rock Mayor, Pulaski County Judge, as well as federal candidates such as Chris Jones and Haley Schaffner, and a couple of state-level candidates. After prepared questions, there will be an open mic portion giving members of the public and down-ballot candidates an opportunity to share their perspective and speak directly to the community. This is more than a conversation. It is an opportunity to listen, learn, ask questions, and make your voice heard. Bring your questions, bring your concerns, and bring your neighbors. Again, the town hall will be Tuesday, October the 13th at 6 p.m. in the UALR downtown space at 333 President Clinton Avenue. And don't forget to vote by November the 3rd. Early voting starts October the 20th in Arkansas.
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6: The legendary Dorothy Moore is coming to Little Rock on October 22nd at the Robinson Center Performance Hall in celebration of her 80th birthday and the 50th anniversary of her hit song, Misty Blue. Dorothy Moore and her band will perform several of her most popular hits. The opening act is saxophonist Michael Eubanks and his band, M.

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3: 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There will be information about postage stamps, covers, and postcards, as well as stamp collecting. 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Stamp dealers from several states will be present to answer questions. The Pinnacle Stamp Club has 10 monthly meetings a year, excluding November and December, at the Roosevelt Thompson branch of the Central Arkansas Library, located at No. 38 Rawling Circle in West Little Rock. 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

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I'm your host, Ron Levi, man. You're inside the mix. Okay, and we're here to finish you up here with about 40 more minutes of great, great music, man. 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Okay? You know, you can always pledge though, KBF.org. You know, go on there and make your pledge there as well. And, you know, it's always open for you guys, so just remember that as well, all right? Okay, we're going to keep the music moving. Music from Naftali coming up. Kassan and Turbulence and Pato Rankin, Future Irie, Michael Sherman, and more. Okay, keep it locked.

0: Stop the Reggae. Yeah, Kasan and Kamani. Yeah, that one right there is nice, nice selection, man. Gonna move inside Turbulence alongside Apa Kush. Yeah, last of a dying breed. The Reggae Party.
1: Your things are we done. Your things are we done. Things are we done. We did.

0: its 9th annual statewide talent show on Saturday, November 21st, 2026 at the UAPTC Charts Theater located at 3000 West Scenic Drive in North Little Rock, Arkansas. The event will feature an afternoon of music, entertainment, and performances from talented participants from around Arkansas. Exhibitor booths will also be a part of this event as well. Doors open at 1 p.m. with the show beginning at 2. Admission for this show is $25 in advance, $30 at the door, and your children 6 and under are admitted for free. Additional information about the event and ticketing is available at lupus4arkansas.com. That's lupus, the number 4, arkansas.com, or by calling 501-635-9757. 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

We're down to the last 15 minutes of the show, so we're going to keep it moving, man. Big shouts out to my good friend, Raybo. Oscar Raybo gave me a call, man, and said he caught like 100 and some other Browns and told me he was going to only give me maybe two of them. I'm like, wait a minute now. I thought you was my guy, you know. But anyways, I get him out of more. I get more out of him than what he's talking about. I get more than two for sure, okay? All right, guys. Hey, we're going to keep it moving with Business Signal and Hezron coming up. Lila Ikey, Catch a Fire, and David Hines from Steel Pulse, and Julian Marley, J Boog. Yeah, it's the One Love Reggae Party. Hey, also, yes, I'd like to mention about the benefit that's going on tonight, man, at the Crush Wine Bar downtown North Little Rock. Can't miss it. It's in the third block, 318 North Main Street, North Little Rock. it's a KBF benefit, man. 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So get down and support us, man, and check it out, okay? All right, keep it locked.

That one's called Stronger. Stronger in Love. The Reggae Party guys. Lila Ike, Wanted. Mama, your son, you wanted. Aye.

band Catch a Fire alongside David Hines of Steel Pulse. Yeah, that voice right there, man, you know it from anywhere, okay? That one's called Reggae Revival. Gonna move inside something new from Julian Marley. This one's called Give to Life.

Hey guys, we're gonna bust it back from the top, man. From the Double Trouble Rhythm, it's J Boog and Busy Signal juggling sweets. All right, guys, time for me to get up out of this joint. It's been real. Hope you guys enjoyed it. Hope to see you next week. We'll be back next week giving you the very best in reggae music right here on the One Love Reggae Party. I'm your host, Ross Levi. Until next week.

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1: This is Moments to Remember, and I'm Henry Louis Gates, Jr.
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1: Legendary blues artist B.B. King, the most successful blues man to emerge from the Memphis scene. Born Riley B. King on September 16, 1925, this son of a sharecropper was first inspired by gospel music. B.B. bought his first guitar for $8. He left his native Mississippi and headed for Memphis, where he would gain fame first as a disc jockey at WDIA. It was there that he got the nickname B.B., the blues boy from Beale Street. King's unique sound and his robust vocals emphasize love and fidelity. The 1970 release of his big hit, The Thrill Is Gone, is a moment to remember. This led him to the throne as King of the Blues and won him a Grammy. The first of 9 Grammys over the next few years. B.B. King has mainstreamed American blues. From his 3 o'clock blues to the long notes he plays on his guitar, Lucille, the thrill of the blues is never gone. I'm Henry Louis Gates, Jr. Visit our website at Africana.com for more information on African-American history and culture. 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
1: It's the United Streets of
2: Dance and Hip Hop.
1: Yeah, we back in this thing another Thursday.
2: Yeah.
1: We lit it. Shout out to the reggae party. That's Roz Levi. Y'all know how he do. He bring it in. Juiced every time. Party be lit. Then man, we come in here with that good hip hop. You know what I'm saying? Turned up to the max. And right after that, y'all know what's going on, Gray Matter Radio. You know what I'm saying? So y'all got a couple hours to kick it with us real big. You know what I'm talking about? From 7 to 9. How y'all doing, man? Hey, check this out. We got some real deal superstars in the building, man.
3: Stand
1: hey, you know
3: on
1: what I'm saying? Check
3: shut
1: this out,
3: on
1: man.
3: On
1: we had 901 ENT.
3: Stand on me.
1: And we going to continue with 901 ENT with Dram. Y'all give it up for Dram, right?
3: Stand on it.
2: Hey.
3: Stand on
2: it. Another young star, man.
1: Yes, indeed. Yes, indeed, man. So before we dive into that, you know what I'm talking about?
3: Stand on it.
1: I'm getting the angles right for the live. Y'all hold up on the radio.